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1: But today is not about the Trace Gallagher Babe Parade because Mikey, our producer, marches on. And Trace has a new book out we'll get to as well about lessons he has learned in his time covering politics. But as we get underway in this hour, the important thing to remember is you are all welcome on the show. No matter what you identify as, no matter what you're attracted to, we don't care. Fox Across America is just having the conversation. So you can be a Republican, you can be a Democrat. Just do not, under any circumstances, behave like a complete and total. All right, so we opened up the Politics to English Dictionary really quickly. Abdul Al-Sayed over in Michigan. Okay, he has seen the polls and the race against Mike Rogers.
3: Oh, Lordy Lord, he's desperate.
1: So socialism has, like, no support with black voters. They don't like it. You know who else it has no support with? Latino voters. Why? In a place like Florida, we talked to Byron Donalds about this yesterday, about 30% of their population in Florida has fled socialism. So when you see someone running for statewide office on socialism,
4: are you stupid or something?
1: It's a really bad policy. And it's one of the reasons why you're hearing so much about AI this week. Barack Obama, give it a Google if you want to read it, issued a memo on Sunday to Democrat surrogates saying, hey, if I was running for office right now, the only thing I'd be talking about is AI and how the Democrats need a plan for AI and how AI is going to kill us all. And we need to be the leaders on this. And we need to regulate this because people are going to die. And why is he bringing that up? Because if you focus on AI, we stop talking about socialism.
5: Oh, wow.
1: The Democrats have a huge problem on their hands, okay, when it comes to statewide races and socialism. Yes, these guys are winning primaries in hyper-liberal districts. Socialists won the mayor's race here in New York. Why? Because it was a low turnout election. And because my former governor, Anzi Cuomo, was the nominee for the Democrat establishment.
5: Andy!
1: Cuomo, a guy who got caught falsifying the death records on his watch under COVID so he could pad his book deal. Okay, Cuomo, who got Me Too'd out of office because of his etiquette around the ladies.
6: You ever seen a grown man naked?
1: Well, they decided to make him the nominee for mayor.
7: That's stupid! Use your common sense.
1: So because of that, in the primaries, Cuomo gets killed by Mamdani. Mamdani now goes up against Curtis Sliwa, who I love. He's one of my stable mates on WOR here in New York, if you're listening. He's phenomenal. Okay, but understand, Curtis has been a fixture in New York for about 40-plus years. And to a lot of people, he's a cartoon character, and they were never going to give him a chance, no matter how much brighter, no matter how much better, no matter how much sharper he was than Mamdani. That is just a reality that made this an uphill putt for Sliwa that was never going to go in the hole. And he got crushed. He got crushed. And I like the guy. Would he be better than Mamdani? Yes. Would he be better on crime? Yes. Would he be more supportive of the cops? Yes. Would he get booed at 9/11? No. Okay, Mamdani is an embarrassment to this city. But he is in office, and he became a kingmaker because the New York City mayor's mansion is very viable in politics. It comes with a lot of money in donations because of its visibility, okay? So because Mamdani won, that made him and, by default, my congresswoman, Alexandria Ocasio-Cortez, the kingmakers in the Democrat Party.
8: AOC is a dope.
1: And they've gone out and they've nominated socialist after socialist after socialist, so much so that in the most prominent races being run right now in the media, socialists happen to be the nominee for the Democrat Party. Obama knows that's a liability. He knows in a general election it would get them killed.
9: Oh, God. U.S. Olympians do it, and so does your college-bound neighbor, Jane. Fencing. It's fun for all ages and skill levels. Learn more at tryfencing.org.
1: Get them killed? Were they the run for the presidency on socialism? Because the minority turnout is what they count on the most. okay? It is inner city blacks and Latinos that get the Democratic Party over the top because traditionally they have huge advantages with those voting blocks.
2: Wrong.
1: I mean, Donald Trump got the highest share of the black vote for any Republican since Gerald Ford. He's making inroads, but it wasn't 40%. Okay, double digits is a big deal. Okay, Latinos, yes, he improved his standing by 40 points over Joe Biden because of the open border policy. People who came to this country legally, which is the vast, vast, vast majority of Latinos, they really resent illegal immigration because they did things the right way. They paid taxes. They assimilated. They followed the laws. They waited their turn. So when they see Biden let 20 million people cut the line.
10: That's not right.
1: Especially if a lot of them have relatives waiting in line, which is why Trump skyrocketed with Latinos in the 2024 election. But when it comes to this general election right now, in the midterms anyway, okay, Obama knows internally that socialism is the only thing we're talking about on the right. So he is very much leading the Democrat influence campaign to change this conversation to AI is going to kill us all. Why? Because if we're all talking about AI, nobody is talking about socialism. Abdul Al-Sayed, who has a problem with this in his statewide race against Mike Rogers, and he is losing considerably, has come to find that socialist candidates have almost no support from the black community in Michigan. So what is Abdul Al-Sayed doing on the campaign trail yesterday? He's pushing for reparations.
11: That was embarrassing.
1: Listen to this really quickly, clip 17.
12: I've thought a lot about the challenges. I have read my history. When it comes to black communities in Michigan, when it comes to black communities in America, there are unpaid debts that have long since come due that we are unwilling to acknowledge, let alone pay down. And I understand that we need leaders who are going to understand those debts and address them. But the question for me is, within my power, have I done my best? And I would challenge people to look at my history and say, yeah, that man hasn't done everything he could around the problems he says he cares about.
1: Oh, God.
13: That is offensive, and it is not true.
1: It's so embarrassing. Okay, guys, nobody's entitled to reparations. There's nobody alive that enslaved anybody. There's nobody alive that was enslaved. And if we were going to have this conversation, like you really wanted to parse it out, no country has done more, okay, to right the wrong and the injustice and the human rights atrocity that was slavery. Like, I don't like that 1% of Americans own

0: slaves. That's the number. It's about 1% of the American population owned slaves, but 100% of the population went to war to eradicate slavery. And then when Reconstruction was happening, the Dixiecrats, then known as the Democrats, came along and undid Reconstruction in a lot of their states. And we had the Jim Crow era just the same. And America went through another violent and physical political struggle to level the playing field for Black Americans. But not before people like Joe Biden came out against integrated school busing because he said he didn't want his kids growing up in a racial jungle.
1: Do you have a problem figuring out whether you're for me or Trump and you ain't Black?

0: En garde!
1: Fencing is taking the nation by storm. It's safe, fun, and welcoming for everyone, kids, teens, and adults alike. 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
2: Al-Sayed campaigned pretty openly with AOC and Bernie Sanders and everybody else who's a trendsetter in this midterm election. Here he is saying he loves burning the American flag. Screw America. Clip 19.
3: I hate when people are just like, oh, wow, I can't believe you're like burning an American flag. Like, how dare you? It's like, shut the f- It's my f- constitutionally protected, God-given right. And I'll burn whatever f- flag I want to, bitch. It is the most American thing you can do. It is constitutionally protected. It's free speech. I don't give a shit. Stop crying.
2: Oh, God, Hassan Piker.
4: Garbage like you just makes me sick.
2: And I'm not telling you like other people get you worried. You're like, this guy, he's really dangerous. No, he's not. He's a rich kid whose parents didn't spank him. And he's got a platform, and Republicans overreact to him and kind of make him punk rock by sounding like a thread. And his uncle's Cenk Unger. He's a fat loser. Okay, Hassan Piker, yes, has said all these anti-American things. Yes, he does mean them. And yes, every one of these prominent Democrats have campaigned with him. And that's why Hassan Piker is now running the same play, okay, into the Abdul Al-Sayed huddle that was handed from the Democratic Party, which is try to distance yourself directly from candidates so they don't have to co-sign all of your views. So Abdul Al-Sayed is out there. I played this for you yesterday, just referring to him as a Twitch streamer in California, because that minimizes what he represents to the Democratic Party. Again, they've all campaigned with the guy. Okay, but it's become a liability. But I play you this clip as for you to understand why the Democrats are suddenly talking about AI. They got a real problem when it comes to the Twitch streamer from California, clip 18.
5: Weezer, with all due respect, this is the third time you've asked about a Twitch streamer in California. I've done four events in Michigan this week. You know what didn't come up? Twitch streamers in California. You know what did come up? Grocery prices. The fact that people can't see a doctor. The worry that they have about the quality of air and water. I'm not interested in having a conversation about streamers in California because they are not raising the prices of gas and groceries. I'm more interested in having a conversation about tariff policies and trade wars we shouldn't be fighting, about hot wars with Iran, about AI, which I know we were supposed to talk about right now. So let's actually talk about the issues that are affecting people. Those are the conversations I'm interested in having. So yeah, I'm not all that interested in having a conversation about a Twitch streamer.
2: Oh, God.
6: I'm sick and tired of all this bullshit.
2: A Twitch streamer from California. Don't ask me about a Twitch streamer from California. That Twitch streamer from California is not showing up your grocery prices. I mean,
7: you are so full of shit.
2: But that's why he's doing it, because they got to distance himself from that thing. Okay? Abdul Al-Sayed is losing, and he's losing the black vote big time, which is why they're peddling reparations. So he's peddling reparations at a statewide level now, hoping he can gain some traction with black voters that way. Oh, I've got an idea. How about everybody just does their job? Okay, you don't need to pander to people. You need the government to get the hell out of the way. Okay, that's the big joke of the midterms, is Republicans probably going to lose the House because they didn't focus on affordability enough. Because whoever lied Trump into the Iranian war and jacked the gas prices up to the moon is 100% going to cost them the House. The betting odds are at like 90% right now. I'm not talking about the polls. I'm talking about the betting odds, because it's always the economy. And despite all of the wins Trump can point to, okay, gas prices are $5 a gallon. You're not going to win if you're the party in power and gas costs $5. That's just, I'm being honest with you. Okay, and if they did a better job of getting gas prices down, meaning maybe find an off-ramp in Iran, okay, when they say things like, I was watching one of the Trump surrogates today say, if Americans can't pay $5 a gallon for gas to stop Iran, then we've got bigger problems. Now, the average American would rather pay $3 for gas and let Iran take their chances with a nuclear weapon, because they think there are ways for us to stop them that don't involve them paying $5 for gas. But the reality is, the reason socialists have an opening in the Democratic Party is because mainstream Democrats did nothing to address affordability over the course of the last decade. They've been calling Trump Hitler, saying he's an existential threat to our democracy, while they spent us to the moon and back. Okay, Joe Biden, inflation went up 40%. Mortgage rates have tripled from where they were when Biden came into office. Yes, the price of gas doubled along the way, and he let 20 million people cross the border illegally, which crushed the value of American labor.
8: But buenos dias.
9: Buenos dias.
2: But the Democrats aren't going on TV saying they know how to fix it. They're saying, tax the rich. Nah, we'll just tax the rich. We'll spend more money. Okay, I understand we're spending more money than anybody in the history world right now with

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0: Maybe my favorite two clips of the week in media so far. First one is James Tallarico running statewide in Texas, naming his favorite drag queen at an event last night. Clip 20.
1: Yeah, I was there when you defended the drag. Who's your favorite drag queen in Texas?
2: Oh, my God. Probably Alyssa Edwards.
1: Alyssa Edwards? Yes, I love Mikey Mays. Thank you so much.
0: I'm not saying what other people are saying. They're hyperbolic. They're like, it's over. He said drag queen. He's going to lose. I think you're underestimating just how big of a stiff Ken Paxton is. I don't think Texas is going to be a race. Okay, I can see Paxton winning by one or two if he wins. This ain't going to be one of those blowout races. I just don't see it. As much as Tallarico's social views are a liability, there are local issues in Texas we don't talk about a lot. So the fact that he has the energy of a priest that keeps getting transferred to a different parish, yeah, it's a concern. But there are hemp concerns. There are a lot of local concerns. And the fact that Paxton comes into this race with a ton of baggage makes this a more winnable race for Tallarico than you think. That being said, there was a time in this country where a politician telling you he had a favorite drag queen, let alone knew what a drag queen was, would probably be the end of his career.
3: That's true. That is true.
0: That being said, that's just something silly to mock Tallarico over. The Gavin Newsom clip that's going viral with Jake Tapper. Jake Tapper does a show now where he takes people fishing. Because apparently they're trying to catch some ratings for CNN. They're dredging the bottom of the lake to find where CNN's ratings went. Here is Gavin Newsom telling Jake Tapper he won't run if Kamala's running. This is clip 23.
4: You're not even the only Californian.
5: No, right. Yeah.
4: You got Rokana.
5: Yeah.
4: Kamala.
5: Yeah. I don't know if she runs, but we'll see.
4: I know she's called around.
5: Yeah. But I wouldn't run if she ran.
4: If she runs, you will not.
5: Of course not. Why would I? I wouldn't do that to her. I wouldn't do it to me. Why would I wouldn't do that to you? I wouldn't waste everyone's time. Who needs that?
4: What do you mean? That doesn't even make sense to me.
5: I wouldn't. First of all, electorally, it's a gift from God for everybody else. They enjoy the hell out of it. Mutual assured destruction. It services no greater good.
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0: Seriously, come on, Gavin Newsom.
7: You're a bald-faced liar. A liar.
0: Here's the truth. Okay, if he says, I wouldn't run if Kamala's running, he either A, knows that Kamala ain't running, or B, he is full of which is pretty common for Gavin Newsom. Do you remember the Gavin Newsom clip I play you where he complains about there's nothing he hates more than the politician who lies? Listening to this clip in its entirety, okay?
8: Not one person ever in my office has ever used the word Latinx.
9: So can we finally put that to bed?
8: Yeah,
9: but
8: where did that even...
9: No more Latinx, everybody.
8: Well, I just didn't even know where it came from. I'm like, what are people talking about? Impactful this has been on the Latinx community. Latinx community politicians that are banning not assault rifles, but the word Latinx.
10: Nothing I dislike more than the politician that sits there and lies to you. And we all just sit there rolling our eyes going, give me a break.
11: You're either crooked or you're stupid.
0: Gavin Newsom. Nobody in my office ever said the word Latinx. Cut to a montage of him saying it 10 times. Finish with him saying there's nothing I hate more than politicians who lie. Must be a hard time living in the Newsom house because apparently they can't hang up any mirrors with him walking around like that. Crazy stuff. Rizzioli breaks it down when we come back.
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0: going to kill us all. That's what they keep telling us. My next guest probably agrees with me that if that's the case, we should just unplug it at some point. Can't we do that?
1: Yeah, just pull the plug.
0: Pull the plug. Rizzioli's here. He saw the end of the Naked Gun 33 and a half, whatever it was. When they think the world's going to end, and they finally just unplug the machine.
1: That's it. I'm not buying it, Rizzioli.
0: I am not buying it.
1: No. This is a scam by these people to destroy their competition, Jimmy, so that they can just run roughshod.
0: Anytime the opening point in the negotiation is do what we want or we're all going to die, it's a scam.
1: Yeah.
0: Climate change is do it our way, we're all going to die. Mm-hmm. The vaccine mandate was that. Do you remember, in your illustrious radio career, it's boring, but do you remember when net neutrality was a story? Remember they ended net neutrality at the beginning of the...
1: Yeah.
0: And everybody's like, well, if we end net neutrality, people are going to die.
1: They're going to die. I'm amazed we're alive after Y2K because I really thought... That was the end.
0: We were going to die.
1: That was the end.
0: But that wasn't even like, to the credit of Y2K, that wasn't even like we need to change policies or shift the government stance on something. It was just, we're going to die.
1: Right.
0: You know what I mean? Which I respect Y2K more than this. Because Y2K didn't come with like an additional quest for control or regulation. Because I think the larger point you made, and I want to give credit where credit is due. Most of my economic input that I offer here at Fox comes from being at a urinal next to Charles Payne at least once a week. I'm not going to lie. Okay. So I ran into C. Payne in the men's room today. I'm like, Charles, we're not going to die. And he laid it out, perfectly distilled it to me. He's like, a lot of these companies, okay, that like Anthropic, that have spent gazillions of dollars, a lot more money, by the way, than I think their VC people thought they were going to have to spend. They're burning through money. And now they see these upstart AI companies making massive advances. It's almost like the film industry. You know how that stupid movie Obsessed was like $3?
1: Yeah.
0: And it made $100 million, so now all the studios are freaked out. So they're like, we got to regulate these people making movies like Obsessed. We got to impose significant financial burden so they can't close the gap. And essentially, that's what they're doing. They're calling for regulation to slow down their competitors. Are they not?
1: No, that's exactly what it is. And they by saying that it's got to be the government getting into it, they also want to get around any antitrust laws. All of a sudden, they want to say, all right, now we'll be in charge. Nobody else can do this because they'll kill you.
0: Yes.
1: We won't, though.
0: We're the good ones.
1: Right. We're the good AI.
0: We're the ones who called for the regulation.
1: Yeah, since we're saying it, you know we won't kill anybody, but those other ones, they'll kill somebody. So we have to, the three of us have to be in charge and nobody else.
0: That is my favorite. It is literally, when you think of it that way, a digital doomsday preacher. Like the meteor's about to hit all of us. So send me the money.
1: Give me the money.
0: We'll head to the island.
1: Yeah.
0: I'll be watching it to make sure nothing happens to you.
1: And these people are so brazen. Now it's on the global level. They want now the Bond villains at the World Economic Forum to now give them the authority control for the whole world.
0: Oh, I love
1: so not
0: this.
1: Just for us, the whole world. And Bill Gates is out there saying, well, they can't regulate themselves, nor should they have to. We need to do it for them.
0: Yay.
1: As the world.
0: Yes, as Bill Gates is pushing the vaccine and everything other dumb thing he's been wrong about. But what's all right, so give me this, because these are the facets. On a domestic level, this is Rich Zeoli. Philadelphia radio sensation, host of the Rizzioli podcast, spot on. Okay. On a domestic level, it's companies trying to leverage competitors so they gain a larger market share when it comes to AI. And
1: yes.
0: By larger, I mean all of it. A monopoly without a monopoly.
1: Correct.
0: Because they're asking for the monopoly in the name of goodness and fairness.
1: Yes.
0: It's like when the Clinton campaign gave Russian fake documents to the FBI about Trump colluding with Russia, and they said, we're just here as concerned citizens.
1: Yeah.
0: We're not here as the people running against him. No, we're here because we're just looking out for our democracy. Anyway, so that's the domestic initiative. Then there's this other thing. The sudden influence campaign that is flooding everyone's algorithm is obviously funded by China, who is competing with us and keeping their foot on the gas. Do you remember being listening to radio when Rush Limbaugh was saying, like, you know, climate change? Yeah, China pushes most of that here in our country because they want us to cripple our economy. And we're signing all these non-binding agreements while China's just opening coal plants and throwing the five-year-olds once they get down at the iPhone factory. They're like, sew that shoe and put on a mining hat. Let's go. And I know we can laugh, but it's true. That's why we're laughing. We're coping. So anyway, okay, it's the same sort of thing. They're seeding that influence and that concern here with data centers and everything else because they don't want us having an advantage. And now the third facet is the late bloomers, Obama. Okay, why is Obama, in my opinion, wading into town like AI? We need to emphasize this. We need to have a plan because he probably thinks this might be the issue for the party. You know, they don't have a unified message because there's this internal civil war with the socialists.
1: Mm-hmm.
0: There's got to be some motivation there for him, no?
1: 100%, Jimmy. You're exactly right. Your instincts are spot on.
0: Jimmy, he's hot today.
1: Jimmy, And here's, remember something else too. I mean, this is also tied in with the pushback on data centers.
0: Mm-hmm.
1: And you've got this interesting intersection where you've got Steve Bannon and that whole crew against data centers and AI. So they're joining forces. Yes. Yeah, Bannon's out there in his war room. Which
0: What's next? Is Tucker going to endorse Abdul al-Sayed? What's that? Darren is up.
1: No, he already had. I think he has.
0: Yes, I was kidding.
1: Oh, all right.
0: What's even happening?
1: Good. I can't keep track anymore.
0: It's all clown world.
1: It really is. There's so many mirrors with the, you know, reflections on them. I don't even know where I am right now. But no, and then they make this the issue that rallies people, and they try to win back some of those voters. Like, you know, the voters that left the Democrats to go vote for Trump because of Bobby Kennedy?
0: Yeah, yeah.
1: Like the hot moms who wouldn't tell anybody that they were voting for Trump, but they're like, I can't stand colors in my food, my kids' food, you know, red number five. So they voted for, they want to bring those people back.
0: Yes.
1: And they think data centers will be the way to do it. Like, you know, scare them that the data centers will cause their kids to be autistic.
0: They're gonna kill you.
1: Right.
0: We're gonna have issues.
1: Water and the air and the noise and the
0: And China be eating that up, man.
1: Yeah, China's loving that.
0: You know how much money is flowing through that TikTok algorithm right now?
1: Yep.
0: We're really doing it all wrong. Listen, if you guys want to slide a cash envelope under the door, me and Zioli will bash anything you want. China, I don't care.
1: I mean, I think your biggest problem is, and you and I have been friends for a long time, and I mean, I, you know, like, we've come up through the ranks, you've helped me in so many ways, but I think what your problem is, you keep saying, world's on fire, we're roasting marshmallows.
0: Yeah.
1: You need to start scaring people about the carcinogens in the marshmallows. That's your ticket, buddy.
0: We're rolling marshmallows on the place and you're all going to die. Give us money. Me and Zioli will regulate the marshmallow melt on behalf of a concerned citizenry. It's all a scam. So if you're keeping score at home, here it is. Anytime a political issue is we're all going to die, it's not remotely as significant. Like, David, and to circle back to climate change on this, how many times were we actually told since the year 2003 we were going to die? Climate change right now is the 14th ranked issue in Democrat midterm polling. So they don't believe it. Greta Thunberg switched to Palestine.
1: Right.
0: Imagine, like, you run into a Save the Whales person on the street with a clipboard and they're like, no, we're not doing that anymore. I'm actually a windmill guy now. They left the cause.
1: Yeah.
0: Have you ever heard of that?
1: They left the cause and they're like, yeah, with the windmills kill the whales. We don't really give it a blank. You know what I mean?
0: Imagine going to, like, Farm Aid. And by the time, like, Willie Nelson comes on, it's a different cause. You're like, what just happened?
1: We're now for the Ayatollah. The Ayatollah Defense Fund.
0: Oh, I love this.
1: But, and there was that joke where they would turn in their flag. Like, you turn in your Ukraine flag, get an Iranian flag. You know what I mean? It's like their Palestinian flag.
0: The merch people.
1: But I think that whenever you hear we're all going to die, and then there's a financial motive behind whatever it is, selling Solyndra, solar panels, turbines, whatever it is. I mean, you'd be an idiot not to see this, but apparently people, I guess, don't see this. Because you got people like Peggy Noonan writing the Wall Street Journal. We need to pause AI for the good of humanity. Guess who's not pausing AI, Jimmy?
0: Yeah.
1: China's not.
0: Not even kinda.
1: Not even
0: a little.
1: Close.
0: You got of humanity, they're committing a Muslim genocide, a Uyghur genocide in China, and you don't hear about it. It's not in your algorithm because they're good at flooding it. Josh, while me and Senor Zioli are talking, can you dig up the old COVID bit, Scared at Five? I want to play it at the end of this because I want to make a point, okay? Because I, having lived through the COVID phenomenon as you did in media, realize that what fear is a really powerful tool when it comes to politics because people are willing to give up their freedoms and their control of their own life and cede it to the government out of fear. And that's what COVID was. And of course, there was the other motivation in COVID, which was it was just good for ratings. You know, if they got on TV and said, we're all going to die, we were like, oh God.
1: Remember the death ticker CNN had?
0: Yes.
1: It was the death ticker.
0: Forgive this. This is a bit we produced in 2020, guys. And when you listen to this bit, okay, I just want you to replace the word COVID with AI because this is how it works. Take it away, Josh.
2: Welcome back to Scared at Five. I'm Don Deathly. Sue Strangler is in for Don Dronum. Take it away, Sue.
3: Is there a 45-foot boa constrictor living inside your household plumbing?
2: And does it have COVID?
3: It's a long story, and we'll unravel it later. But first,
2: do Instagram filters cause cancer?
3: And do the filters have COVID?
2: It's hard to picture, but there's no airbrushing the fact that it's possible.
3: We'll have the photo finish around the corner. But first, can microwave popcorn give you Ebola?
2: And does Ebola have COVID?
3: We'll have a kernel of truth in seconds, but first,
2: a public service announcement about the brain-killing parasite that could be in your drinking water.
3: And if it does kill you, could your coffin have COVID?
2: Find out next on Scared at Five, your home for news so good it's terrifying.
0: But it's the same thing. You can't outrun an AI is going to kill a story anywhere in your algorithm right now. And that is usually the end result of an influence campaign that wants us to either A, pressure our political leaders to not invest as heavily, or B, just get the government the opportunity for us to give up a lot of our freedoms. Well, we don't want this AI to kill us. So if from now on you have to have the pin to my ATM machine so the AI doesn't figure it out first, you know?
1: Yeah.
0: Isn't that like when the Democrats are doing the whole democracy's on the ballot? That's why we're suing Trump to take him off of it.
1: Yeah, exactly. Democracy dies in darkness, so we don't want to let him run.
0: That's why we're president. Going to raid his house and indict him 96 times.
1: And by the way, hat tip on all the great puns, by the way, because they always do the dumb puns.
0: Yeah,
1: and that was very good. That was we'll unwrap that. We watch movies, right? So we watch all these apocalyptic movies. We've seen The Terminator. We've seen all these end of the world war games. I mean, you know, so we're primed for it. It's just like with COVID. We all watch Contagion or whatever other, you know, virus movie, Walking Dead.
0: Yeah.
1: So we're conditioned. So when they come out and say this is going to happen, we're like, okay, how do you keep us safe from that? I saw that. It's a terrible ending.
0: You know, what's amazing. Zioli, you make such a good point. Okay. We are always susceptible to like the bad thing is here. But who was in charge of marketing for UFOs? Because we had an entire film industry revolved around UFOs for 100 years. The government was basically like, they're real, and we just moved on.
1: Yeah.
0: Isn't that weird?
1: Yeah, they came out, they acknowledged it. They're like, yeah, this is real. We have hearings on it. People are like, meh. Once you tell us it's real, I guess it loses its luster.
0: It's not
1: like if Bigfoot actually showed up, we'd be like, all right, move it along, bub. You're causing traffic. You know?
0: I've hooked up with a few of these in college. Yeah. I'm not gonna slow my day down. Rizzioli's here. We're excited about it. All right, give me one more. I'm sure you've heard it. I'm sure you've played it. Josh, this is the AI czar, clip 4.
4: AI is kind of a fancy thing. It's, first of all, it's 2 letters. It means artificial intelligence. But ultimately what it is it's about machine learning.
0: Woo!
4: And so the machine is taught. And part of the issue here is what information is going into the machine that will then determine... And we can predict then, if we think about what information is going in, what then will be produced in terms of decisions and opinions that may be made through that process.
1: All I keep thinking is, you didn't read the book, did you?
0: I always say she sounds like she's trying to convince a bouncer to let her back into the bar. Like, AI, first of all, it's 2 letters. Like, why would you say that? Why in what world do you need to say, first of all, AI is 2 letters? Like,
1: who doesn't know that?
0: Yeah. But, you know, because what happens is, like, she's one of those people, she opens her mouth in search of something to say and then does the circle, you know, the circle of repeating herself. There's a great clip. Ingram played it last night. I don't have it yet because that Megan Rapinoe interview, the only soundbite they released was the one about her running. But there is a clip in there where she talks about breaking barriers, where she goes, the thing about breaking barriers is you have to break stuff. And she starts talking about the significance of breaking stuff. And I'm like, this is amazing. And I'm not playing it because I want to hold on to it till the weekend because I don't want to see it all over the channel. You know what I mean?
1: I gotcha.
0: So then it's not as exciting by the time you watch it on Saturday. We're talking to the great Rich Zioli. He's not going anywhere because he probably just got bumped from America Reports.
1: I did.
0: Oh, there you go.
1: No, Martha. The story.
0: Oh, Martha. Yeah. Okay, don't go anywhere. More Zioli, who is a TV orphan after this.
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1: Everybody's gambling these days, so much so that Sydney Sweeney has a gambling app. Some people are outraged over that. I covered it on Waters World last night. Well, it's Jesse Waters primetime is what it is. And I'm sure you saw some of the backlash about her portraying an athlete. As I said to Jesse, she's not claiming to be an athlete. None. She's right. Not playing sports in that ad. She's just talking to you about, she's just naked and telling teenage boys to bet money. Why is this brilliant marketing? Because if you are a teenage boy, you want to make money and get chicks. That's all you want to do in this world.
2: Yes.
1: So you've got gambling and you've got a girl whose hoo-ha is covered by a half a football. If you're a teenage boy, are you clicking on that? Yes or no?
2: Yes.
1: Yes. We don't 100%. Really have a chance. And all of the people that are being outraged about Sydney Sweeney and some fugazi comparison to her portrayal of women is obfuscating the larger issue that 80% of the American youth have a gambling problem. They have a porn addiction and a gambling problem.
2: No one cares.
1: Let's have that conversation.
2: No one cares. It's a great point. And excellent use of the word fugazi, by the way. No one cares because, once again, as you said last night, they picked the wrong hills to die on.
1: Thank you.
2: Great line, by the way. And there, if she was 350 pounds and had a penis, they would love this. They would think it was the greatest thing for women's liberation, would they not?
1: Yes, yes.
2: 100%. But the fact that she's like the perfect looking embodiment of what the female is supposed to be, they can't stand it.
1: Can't stand it, not even a little. One of the things she said, to her credit, is that she doesn't want to be involved in prediction markets. She just wants it to be sports. She doesn't like the poly markets and stuff because she read those stories about like White House teleprompter operators betting on the Venezuela raid and stuff. And we're like, wow, speaking of fugazi, I could be in some bad stuff here. So to her credit, she wants to keep it above board. Yeah. And she only wants these teenage boys addicted to gambling. She doesn't want them to addicted to gambling on politics. Like, yeah, she's virtuous. You're going to destroy your life. Okay, upend your family, ruin a promising career. Okay, but you're only going to do it because you love watching sports just the same.
2: It's a little more innocent that way, Jimmy.
1: Yeah, I like it. Yeah. Yeah, you understand, it's gluten-free fentanyl. You don't understand. You're still going to die, but you're going to have abs, okay, if Sydney Sweeney has her way. And that's why I hate the fact that there's no nuance in anything we do, because every side of this is kind of garbage. You know, gambling is everywhere. And it's funny, as guys who grew up in the Pete Rose era and watched the guy go down and lose a Hall of Fame career, that you now literally every time Pete Rose is in the news, it's sponsored by DraftKings.
2: Like FanDuel, you can bet whether or not he'll be in the Hall of Fame.
1: Yeah.
2: On FanDuel. Like, it's so ironic. Come on.
1: We're not even trying anymore, America. It's just gambling, porn, that whole stupid thing.
2: But, you know, it's like politics. Well, it'll corrupt the mind and make these boys, you know, hostile and angry. So just give them sports and let them lose everything on it. Because that's the path to happiness right there. And they get angry. They keep going after her and she keeps winning.
1: Yes. Oh, yeah, you can't. Because the thing is, for number one, she's right. Okay. Like the original American Eagle ad was a send up of a Brooke Shields campaign. Mm-hmm. It was not any type of dabbling with white supremacy. The biggest joke of this is they've made her like a right wing firebrand. She's probably liberal for all we know. She's an actress in Hollywood. I have no idea. It's just that she's, you know, there are certain viewpoints you now take that make you automatically Republican. You know, like if you just like the country, you know, or whatever, or you like capitalism or whatever
2: like
1: the hell it is.
2: You like guns.
1: Yeah, that's what I mean. So I always tell the Republicans just the same. You're really setting yourself up for a heartbreak if you think she's like a MAGA, you know, firebrand, because there could come a day where she sees the market going elsewhere. She's a girl who knows she's rich because she has fabulous hoodies. Okay. She knows she's rich because she has fabulous hoodies. She wants to get richer because of her fabulous hoodies.
2: Yes.
1: And whatever avenue that takes them down, if Democrats suddenly start agreeing that you can't have a penis be a woman, guess who could be endorsing liberal products? Sydney Sweeney.
2: Yeah.
1: And then we'd be over here like, what do you mean?
2: Yeah. If Democrats were celebrating boobs, she'd be their perfect choice.
1: Her or me. Okay. Because I'm still about 243 right now, but I'm just saying. The great
2: Those
1: Riccioli.
2: Cups are glorious.
1: Aren't they? Riccioli and the Riccioli podcast, internationally renowned multimedia superstar. Listen to him every single day. I'd love to stay in chat, but I know you have a TV hit to not get to.
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8: A Senate spotlight. I'm Paul Stevens, Fox News. The Senate Judiciary Committee holding an oversight hearing with FBI Director Kash Patel today. He was asked if the Bureau has uncovered any new info about Thomas Crooks, who allegedly tried to assassinate President Trump and Butler, PA, back in 2024.
9: I think we looked at some 27 devices, exfiltrated all the data off of them, looked for connections to individuals in America and overseas, and we found no evidence that individual was literally even speaking to any other human being other than his parents, who he resided with.
8: Meantime, the hearing was disrupted by several fiery exchanges by Democrats accusing Patel of politicizing the Bureau, including this exchange with New Jersey Senator Cory Booker.
10: If you want to answer my questions, go to the next person. This is ridiculous. What a mockery you are.
9: You are the biggest mockery in the United States Senate, and you're sitting next to Schiff.
10: Yeah, well, 8 million people in New Jersey don't think so.
11: Done.
8: And Patel defending his record as FBI boss, pointing out decreasing numbers of violent crime during his tenure. President Trump's lashing out of the U.S. Supreme Court over its decision on mail-in ballots.
12: Attorney General Todd Blanche says the Justice Department will comply with a Supreme Court order preventing the Postal Service from enforcing mail-in ballot restrictions sought by the president.
13: That doesn't mean that we're not going to do everything in this administration that we can to make sure that there are free and fair elections.
12: Blanche also says President Trump is very frustrated by recent Supreme Court rulings.
13: The idea that President Trump shouldn't be allowed to communicate to the American people his frustration, I don't share that.
12: In a social media post, President Trump wrote the justices are not the people he interviewed, but merely a shell of their original selves. At the White House, Jared Halpern, Fox News.
8: And Senate Democrats today blocking a bill to create a new regulatory framework for cryptocurrency. 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
8: The war with Iran could cost about $2 to $3 billion more per month for as long as it continues. That's according to a report released by the nonpartisan Congressional Budget Office. The report estimates those costs could even rise further with both countries exchanging attacks on each other. A close ally of former Venezuelan leader Nicolas Maduro pleading guilty in a corruption case.
16: Colombian-born businessman Alex Saab has pleaded guilty to one count of money laundering. Prosecutors say they'll recommend a lower sentence than the maximum 20 years in exchange for his cooperation against four unnamed co-defendants. Saab was accused of a scheme to bribe officials to win lucrative contracts to import food into Venezuela. Saab was deported by acting President Delcy Rodriguez in May under pressure from the Trump administration. They refer to Saab as Maduro's bagman. Saab was arrested by U.S. authorities in 2019, but he was pardoned by former President Joe Biden in 2023 in exchange for the release of several Americans imprisoned in Venezuela. Tom Rigotti, Fox News.
8: D.C.'s Kennedy Center is closing, at least for now. The board there voting to shut down over financial issues and a dispute over putting President Trump's name on the iconic performing arts venue. That's according to Fox News sources. Prior to the board meeting today, a federal judge had blocked the Kennedy Center board from adding Mr. Trump's name to the structure or grounds, saying it would violate an earlier ruling that his name was illegally added to the building. Judge Christopher Cooper ruling that, quote, simply put, defendants cannot install memorials for President Trump or anyone or anything else at the Kennedy Center without Congress's blessing. And some supporting acts have quit Ed Sheeran's tour after Macklemore was removed for some pro-Palestinian comments on stage, hours after Sheeran said he refused to be drawn into a discussion about the war in Gaza. The four acts separately on social media said they would withdraw from that ongoing tour. I'm Paul Stevens, and this is Fox News.
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1: Jimmy, back in action, hour number three of Fox Across America with your main man, Jimmy Fallon. We're going to be joined in studio by Trace Gallagher, the host of Fox News at Night, a man far too classy for this venue, but he's got a book to sell, so he's got to suck it up, and he's got to hang out with a radio dirtbag like me. 888-788-9910, if you would like to pull a Garth Brooks and have a friend in low places, as I am day in and day out for the American people. We have one rule on the show. I say it every day to the point of exhaustion. We don't care what you identify as, what you're attracted to, who you vote for, agree, disagree. None of it matters. Just don't behave like a complete and total. That is it. That's all we ask. Republican, Democrat, none of that matters to me. We don't need more Republicans. We don't need more Democrats. We need less. If we could do that, we'd have a shot in life. So as we get underway, that is very much the goal. It's a kumbaya, old-fashioned talk show.
24: This sounds very gay.
1: All right, well, that's enough out of Tony Soprano. So we get underway in hour number three. A lot of the focus so far today has been on the fact that AI is supposedly going to kill us all, each and every one of us, anytime The narrative begins with, do it this way or we're all going to die. It's a scam. Climate change was a scam. The vaccine mandate was a scam because it did not perform as advertised. Net neutrality was a scam. What do they always tell us with gender reassignment surgeries? If you don't let a five-year-old make a permanent surgical decision about their body, they're going to grow up to kill themselves. Guys, that is complete and total bullshit. It really is.
2: He's a lousy dad, but he's right.
1: Here's Jensen Huang. He's the CEO of NVIDIA, and he's telling you the truth. It's all overblown. I will give you the motivations why, clip three.
3: The narrative is much more practical. Nobody's in China is saying that there's end of this and end of that and, you know, cataclysmic this and, you know.
18: Doom or that.
3: Yeah.
19: They're much more pragmatic about it. They see AI as a technology that's going to advance their economy, advance their society. And they don't have these groups who are basically saying it's going to end civilization.
3: And we're making it up. The part that is frustrating is if it was true, then we ought to talk about it and go do something about it.
18: Right.
3: Even if it's true, we ought to spend more time doing something about it than worrying a bunch of people who can't do anything about it.
1: Amen.
24: I think he's got a point.
1: Okay. If it's true, AI is going to kill us all. Shouldn't the people running the companies be working on that instead of running to social media and telling you and me that we're all going to die? We can't do anything. How do we benefit from, hey, by the way, I'm the AI guy. You're all going to die.
2: No!
1: You know?
2: No!
1: You know, it's not good. Okay, but the reason they're doing it is multifaceted. And that's the biggest issue right now in the moment we find ourselves. There's no room for nuance in politics anymore. You have to be all in. Okay, something is labeled a Republican cause or a Democrat cause. And then you retreat to your respective corners and fight for your cause. That's what politics has been reduced to. It is a very reductive time in our society. That's why Democrats speak in broad strokes. Oh, Republicans are anti-immigration because they're racist. It's not good.
2: Democrats just call everyone racist so they go along with their stupid ideas.
1: Totally. And I say that why? Because no Republican is against immigration. Not one. What they're against is illegal immigration. Immigration as a whole is something we allow to happen 10 million times a year legally. People who come here, pay taxes, go through the proper channels, okay, and prioritize the value of citizenship and the rule of law. We want those people here. They are very much the folks that built this next generation of America. And we all concede that as Republicans that we want that, which means we're taking in people from every race, ethnicity, and social background there is year in and year out in record numbers. That's happening right now. Illegal immigration is what we oppose. But the Democrats try to reduce it to skin color because it simplifies the conversation. Well, the Republicans don't like brown people. And you're not going to vote for the people who don't like brown people, are you? I mean, I played this clip for you yesterday. Okay, it's a clip of Pete Buttigieg saying the Republicans are trying to minimize black representation in the South as Byron Donalds is on my show as the nominee for governor in the South.
18: Pete Buttigieg is pathetic.
1: But why is he saying Republicans hate black people? Because Pete Buttigieg, a gay man himself, is polling at 0% with black voters. So when you have no black support, what do? You call other people racist. You think it's going to win you over some black votes. That's why Abdul Al-Sayed, I played the clip in the last hour, is suddenly talking about reparations. Abdul Al-Sayed is polling at 2% with black voters. Okay, so now he's on TV talking about reparations, thinking that if he offers black people free stuff, they're going to come along and vote for him.
25: You can't handle the truth!
1: Okay, but he's trying. Okay, but it's the same thing when it comes to AI. There's so much more nuance to this than you either support open borders or you hate them because you're a racist. The reason people are against illegal immigration beyond the fact, okay, that citizenship and the rule of law has to matter, and you can't get beyond that fact if you're going to be a sustainable country. Citizenship and the rule of law have to matter. There is no getting past it. But if you want to get into the weeds of illegal immigration and why we oppose it, is number one, when people come here illegally, it cheapens the value of American labor. So on a financial standpoint, you as an American citizen are hurt financially by illegal immigration. Number two, when people come here illegally, it triggers a massive humanitarian crisis because the more people that are traveling across our border at the hands of drug cartels and coyotes and human traffickers, the more people who are harmed by drugs or sexual abuse. Do you know every child that crosses our border above the age of 10, if in fact she's female, every girl above the age of 10 that crosses the border illegally gets a pregnancy test when she's processed at an ICE facility. Did you know that? It's disgusting. Tom Homan was the guy who explained that to us on our show. Why? Because 80% of the girls who cross our border illegally get sexually assaulted at some point during their journey. That, to me, bit of a humanitarian crisis. 300,000 people died of fentanyl overdose deaths under Biden because of all the illegal drugs that were trafficked into our country because of that open border illegal immigration policy the Democrats were championing. Never mind the fact that 500,000 kids went missing under Joe Biden because they were trafficked into this country illegally and we lost track of them. So you understand there are real complex discussions to have about immigration. And when you look at it as, well, you either like brown people or you hate them, and that's the only discussion we get to have, the next thing you know, people are suffering. Americans are indifferent to it because that suffering is either A, good, or B, bad for their political aspirations. And that's what happens. Democrats don't like to talk about any of the people getting killed by illegal immigrants right now. My man Larry Menti on WOR this morning was losing his mind over that story in Pennsylvania last week where the six-year-old girl was abducted and raped by an illegal immigrant who shouldn't be in the country. And he was mad because none of the news outlets picked it up. I mean, Fox probably only got a hold of it because finally they had a local outlet that covered it. But the truth is people don't want to have that discussion because folks on the left go, well, if we talk about the illegal immigrants killing people, that's not good. It's going to make a lot of folks turn against open borders. So we're better off just saying the Republicans are racist. That's why they're bringing up the immigrants killing people. There's always a political motivation. And that's the biggest frustration to every one of these issues is that I just gave you within the border, okay, seven different

0: En garde!
1: U.S. Olympians do it, and so does your college-bound neighbor Jane. 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It's fun for all ages and skill levels. 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
2: Who enter the United States after background checks and were provided labor rights would enhance our security, raise wages, and improve working conditions for all Americans. I fully appreciate, though, that we can't create a new guest worker program without making it as close to impossible as we can for illegal workers to find employment.
3: Wow, Barack Obama.
2: We don't need new guest workers plus future undocumented immigrants. We need guest workers instead of undocumented immigrants.
3: Wow, if Barack Obama said that in the modern Democrat Party, they'd be like,
4: he should be behind bars.
3: They'd consider him like a race criminal. We don't need illegal immigrants. They shouldn't be working here. We should be cracking down on companies that give them benefits. Is any Democrat saying that in this modern moment?
2: The answer would be no.
3: The answer would be no. Now we're being told, as my mayor, Zoran Mamdani, that if you want to stop illegal immigrants from getting Medicare funding, that you're some type of a racist demon. And he's not going to allow it as a sanctuary city mayor. And in the process, because we're trying to speak and portray our political opponents in the most redundant and simplistic terms, we're losing focus of what, like, actually matters here. Okay, there's a humanitarian crisis when it comes to illegal immigration, number one. Number two, sanctuary cities prioritize criminals over law-abiding citizens. So you think about that. A sanctuary city is where somebody like Kay Steinle got killed, or Lake and Riley. You know, when you think about things that have happened, okay, in that part of the country, that's if you're listening on GAU down in Athens, you know all about Lake and Riley. It's horrific. But the Democrats, not one of them, voted in support of the Lake and Riley Act. They said it was racist. So you try to pass an act that's going to allow local law enforcement to cooperate with ICE at the national level and deport violent criminals who are in this country illegally. Democrats vote against that because they say you're just passing the bill because you're a racist. Like, have you ever heard anything more reductive and stupid? But it's the same way we approach every single subject now. Oh, you don't want biological men in your daughter's changing room? Why? Because you're a transphobic bigot and you hope all trans people die? You're committing trans genocide? What kind of a monster are you? That's what they do. Okay, that's every approach they take to an issue. That's what climate change was. Whoa, what? You don't want to give the government control of your light bulbs, the car you drive, the microwave you use, the oven you cook with? What? It's because you want us all to die? You don't value human life? You're a monster! We're all going to die because of climate change. By the way, they've all moved on from climate change. They don't care anymore. Now they're on to AI is going to kill us. Okay, and I'm going to talk to you a little bit about AI in the next segment, but I open this hour by telling you what Jensen Huang said earlier. There is no existential threat posed to us from AI. China wants American citizens to believe that because China's trying to beat us in an AI race. Okay, they're way behind right now. So one of the big things they've done is they've thrown a lot of money behind influence campaigns on TikTok, which make their way over to Twitter and Facebook and onto your TV screen. It's people expressing paranoia as it pertains to AI. It's going to kill us all. The data centers are going to screw you up. There's going to be no water. Your kids are going to get sick. We can't have this happen. And who pays to do that? China. Okay, why do the Democrats want to talk about AI so much right now? At the top of the party, Barack Obama wants you talking about AI because anything's better than talking about socialism.
2: I agree with that.
3: That's why he's pushing it hard. He doesn't want you talking about socialism. The Democrats and a lot of these statewide races are in big trouble if we keep talking about socialism. So there's that motivation. And then there's a third motivation. The AI companies here in America that are calling to have themselves regulated know that your fear is the only thing. It is the only thing that gives the government to green light something. When the government wants to green light something like a vaccine mandate for a vaccine that Anthony Fauci was openly communicating didn't work behind closed doors, but mandating it in public. Okay, it's by getting on TV and saying we're all going to die. You're going to die. They're going to die. He's going to die. She's going to die. It's a Dr. Seuss book. You're going to die in a boat, on a goat, on a plane, with a train. So get the vaccine mandate and shame everybody else who doesn't get it. And that's where this is about to head with AI. We're like a week away from vaccine level hysteria. And if you're not one of the people calling on the government to reduce AI and rein it in, you're committing some form of genocide just the way you were with the vaccine. Okay. I'm going to play you a clip of people shaming the unvaccinated. I want you to understand that every person in this clip is wrong. Okay. Because the vaccine didn't work as advertised and vaccinated people got COVID and died from it. Hundreds of thousands of them did. But I want you to listen to the self-righteousness of the incorrect. Because it's coming your way when it comes to all of this AI stuff.
5: Not getting vaccines. It's time to start shaming them.
6: Because frankly, we know that.

0: There it is, Fox Across America with Jimmy Failla, Trace Gallagher in the On Deck Circle. Trying to give you some perspective on everything going on in the world. Here's President Trump summing it up. Clip one.
1: Well, I know about AI. I know. Well, I also have common sense about AI. The robots will not be taken over. The AI will not be taken over the rest of the world. The whole thing is a hoax.
0: And he's not wrong, okay? AI is going to do a lot of different things. And it's going to revolutionize the way we treat diseases. It's going to revolutionize communication and forms of travel and manufacturing and things of great import. Okay, but what it's not going to do is kill us all. And if it is going to kill us all, then we're screwed because China is not stopping. So all America would be doing by slamming on the brakes is giving China the ability to kill us and ceding ground on the weapons front. So I don't see it. And anytime I'm told that we're all going to die, there's usually somebody funding that narrative that has something to gain from telling you that. China is the one saying data centers are the devil and AI is going to kill us all. That's where it's coming from. Okay. American companies who have spent bazillions of dollars developing AI, okay, they are now asking for government regulation because that will give them control over this emerging market. They'll say, hey, we're the big companies. We're the good guys. We've made the most advances and spent the most money. Let us, for all intents and purposes, work hand in hand with the government to regulate our own products because, in essence, that allows them to box out their upstart competitors. Okay, that's a real thing. So there's a domestic agenda. The domestic agenda on the capitalist front is companies want to impose regulations on their own products because it gives them oversight of emerging technologies that their competitors might be developing. Okay. The political attachment to that is the Democrats at this stage of the midterms are now going all in on AI is going to kill us all because every day that you spend talking about AI killing us all is a day that you don't spend talking about socialism.
2: Ah, you have a good eye, my man.
0: Socialism is a massive liability. So you've got American companies trying to demonize their own product as they continue to raise IPOs. AI is going to kill us. There's a good chance it's going to kill us. By the way, do you want to donate? We're going public. They're literally doing that in the same breath. AI is going to kill us. We're all going to die. But we've got an IPO coming out. So if you want a piece of that action, here's Elon Musk talking about it. Clip seven.
3: The danger of AI is very significant at this point. That we need to do better with AI safety. Or we have, at this point, exponentially increasing risk with the AI models. When a lot of people from Anthropic and from OpenAI are telling you that their models are very dangerous, I think we should believe them. It certainly is like some crazy 4D chess to, you know, say there's whatever 10% chance of annihilating humanity. But by the way, how much allocation would you like in our IPO?
0: I mean, think about that. This technology is going to kill us all. Do you want to invest in it? That's the reality of right now. Okay, they wouldn't be telling you to invest if they really thought it was bad.
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0: damn, there it is, Fox Across America with Jimmy Failla. And if the band sounds fired up, it's because they are. We are being graced by the presence of actual cable news royalty. Am I reading this right? You wrote it down on an index card. I'm kidding. The host of Fox News at Night, the author of the smash hit new book, turns out they were right all along, lessons I learned eventually. Trace Gallagher is here and the crowd goes wild. Good to see you.
1: Nice to be here, Jimmy. Thank you.
0: This is like, I honestly, and I do mean this, in radio land, this is a big deal for us. To have you here on the East Coast. Everybody is a very pro Gallagher crowd.
1: We appreciate that.
0: Okay.
1: The Gallagher's love it. The Irish are very happy right now.
0: But we're giving you the reception of like a North Korean leader. There was a forced weeping session outside the studio.
1: Yeah.
0: People are crying. Mikey just fed his uncle to a dog. They're going full kid. It's Kim Jong Gallagher.
1: Yeah.
0: I'm kidding. That is not a lesson you learned in this book. But the reason I love this book so much, and everyone can buy it, it's available for pre-order right now.
1: No, it's actually for sale today.
0: Yeah,
1: it's dropped.
0: Pre-order, purchase, digital.
1: Everywhere. Yeah.
0: And there's a lot of fun facts before I get into the book itself, but this really matters because my show on the radio side, you understand?
1: Uh-huh.
0: I really am America's life coach because I don't have any actual formal background in education or anything, but I understand people and humanity and human nature well because everyone who used to get into my taxi would use me as a cheap therapist.
1: Right.
0: You just afford it. You're never going to see you again.
1: Right.
0: They just dump everything on you. So when I was reading about your book initially, I was like, no, but this is the greatest thing you could ever do because you are giving people your security clearance from the people you've had access to that have distilled good kernels of wisdom about life and everything else.
1: That's exactly right. And I mean, we have come across some great people, and that's the whole thing. It's unexpected. All this stuff, you run across these characters in your life, this life you stumble into, and you stumble into it partly because people give you good advice. People give you good guidance, and good guidance can shape young minds and bodies. And I mean, it's like the greatest thing in the world, right? Yeah. It's how you utilize it. And everybody from, you know, the great coach John Wooden, who had the famous thing, and I went to his basketball camp when I was a kid because I was a crappy basketball player.
0: What?
1: So I played baseball and I played football. I played football in college and I played baseball as a youth. And then when I went to Mammoth High School. You know where Mammoth is.
0: We just drove down 395.
1: There you go. So I was in Mammoth High School. It's got 240, at least then, 240 kids. You've got to play three sports because they don't have any athletes.
0: Yeah.
1: So the basketball coach is like, get a play. And I said, I'm crappy at basketball, coach. He's like, I don't care. So I'm looking and John Wooden's got a camp in Southern California. $500.
0: Come on.
1: The 70s, that's a bunch of money.
0: That's $1 billion.
1: Right. So I talked to my dad, and he's like, listen, I'll come up with half. You come up with half. So I'm bussing tables. I'm doing whatever. I come up with half, $500, down to the Wooden camp we go.
0: Wow.
1: I'm in John Wooden's camp in the gymnasium. There's probably 400 kids, right? All guys. And 2 minutes in there, and John Wooden walks out on stage. The Wizard of Westwood. The guy who, by the way, just won, at that time, won 10 NC2A championships in 12 years.
0: That is bananas.
1: So we're sitting there, and John Wooden walks out on the stage, and he taps the microphone 3 times, and he says, boys, he says, I want you to sit down, take off your shoes and socks. You should have 2 pairs of socks. He says, take the first pair, put them on inside out. You take the second pair, you put them on the right way. And then you put your shoes on, tie them up nice and tight. If you do that, you will never get blisters. You cannot play good basketball with blisters. And then the Wizard of Westwood turned and walked off stage. We never saw him again. Never saw him again. And I thought, did I just get screwed or what?
0: You literally had to foot the bill.
1: Look, the camp turned out to be good, but the truth is, it was never about the socks. It was about John Wooden and fundamentals.
0: Yes.
1: He was always a coach where he's like, listen, it's about the fundamentals. I do the X's and O's, you do what I say, and we're going to win, and they did.
0: Amazing. So not only are you going to have a phenomenal read and impart all kinds of wisdom from, you know, people who are serious thought leaders in this country, but you're going to have comfortable feet at the end of Trace Gallagher's new book.
1: That's exactly right.
0: And
1: I still wear 2 pairs of socks when I play racquetball. I'm not kidding you.
0: I love that it's racquetball, though.
1: But remember back in the day, all we had were those high-top Converse shoes to play basketball. Yeah. Everybody wore the damn high-top Converse.
0: Yep,
1: that was it.
0: Wore a there was absolutely no support in those whatsoever. It is amazing. I'm wearing low cuts right now as we speak, but I have plenty of high tops I wear on Saturday nights. No support whatsoever.
1: No.
0: And I think they're even too high on your ankle in theory when you're playing basketball.
1: I don't think there are any structural engineers that were actually going into those shoes. They just came out. Chuck
0: Taylor. Chuck Taylor.
1: Chuck Taylor's like, yep, those are perfect.
0: Oh, I love this so much. Trace Gallagher's in the studio. The new book, turns out they were right all along. Lessons I Learned Eventually. When you say lessons I learned eventually, okay, this makes me wonder if you went through what I went through. When I was 25, okay, I truly believed I was the smartest human being who had ever lived.
1: Uh-huh.
0: When I was 30, I was driving a taxi with a newborn, no health insurance, and I owed a bookie $40,000. Okay? Which means I came to my eventually stage.
1: Yeah.
0: You know what I mean?
1: Right,
0: lessons
1: right.
0: I probably should have learned.
1: Yeah.
0: And I always tell people, and this is why I think these book is such a valuable commodity for people listening right now, your life is just a series of handoffs from one version of you to the next version.
1: It is.
0: And when you read something like this, It increases the odds that your next handoff is going to be a cordial one. Because when 29-year-old me handed off to 30-year-old me, it was, you know, there was a lot of security. They had to keep the two guys separated. Did you hit a fork in the road when you finally started to absorb some of these lessons?
1: A little bit, but I was, you know, I was now thinking, I wish I had this book when I was 25 because it really does.
0: Yeah.
1: It gives you, it kind of opens up things to you, you know?
0: Yeah.
1: And even little simple things. I remember my mom, when I was one of two 8-year-olds to make it, say, 9 and 10-year-old Pop Warner team, right?
0: Uh-huh.
1: And I'm still, one of my best buddies is the other 8-year-old. And we're doing nothing. It's the first 2 weeks of practice. You're tackling, you're blocking, you're doing exercises, you're running laps, and there's no footballs. I'm like, where's the football? I'm 8. I want a football. So I'm, you know, about 2-3 weeks into this, I make the team, and I'm sitting there on my mom in the 1970s, my mom's avocado green recliner, because everybody had an avocado green recliner in the 70s. And I'm sitting there, and she's like, you're going to be late for practice. Get up, go. And I said, I don't want to go. I want to quit. And she's like, okay, go quit. And I said, no, I want you to call the coach and quit. She's like, she called my sister. She's, bring your brother to practice. He's going to go quit.
0: Oh.
1: You know, my mom, who her nickname was Big Red.
0: Oh, come on.
1: Kind of carried a little bit at weight. Big red hair, really big personality. She's
0: like, I love that.
1: You go. Your sister, she drove me. So the whole way I'm getting up the nerve. I'm going to quit. I'm going to go. I'm going to quit. And I get there, and my sister walks me onto the practice field, and I'm 50 yards away from the coach, and he blows the whistle 3 times, and he screams at me and goes, Gallagher, you're late. Give me 5 laps. And, of course, I'm running the 5 laps. I'm like, okay, I'm going to run up and quit. Sure enough, 50 yards away, I finish the 5 laps. He blows the whistle 3 times. He goes, you get over there. I don't want to hear a word out of you. Get over there and the things. You're with the running backs. And I went over there, and they tossed me a football. And it was on. I fell in love with the sport, and I played it through college. And the theme is my mom. My mom's like, you were never going to quit because they were never going to give you a chance to quit. That coach saw you coming from a mile away, and he's like, the last thing this kid's going to be is say word one to me, run. And that's the whole thing, is my mom, you know, literally kept me in this sport that I ended up loving for my whole life.
0: Wow.
1: And it's, you know, it's that's kind of, you don't realize that till later, but you understand that, you know, listen, there are some people out there that are smarter than you. And if you're willing to listen and you're willing to fight for yourself occasionally, you know, you might go a long way.
0: That is great stuff. There's so much intel. The book's called Turns Out They Were Right All Along, Lessons I Learned Eventually. We're talking to the great Trace Gallagher. It is on sale now. So you can buy multiple copies. It's required reading on the show. Like, we'll quiz them next week.
1: Can't come on the show.
0: Tell me that. Tell me this. It's the barrier for entry. Tell me this. You're doing a book signing at the Reagan Library.
1: We're doing the Reagan and the Nixon. So we're doing the Reagan Library first. The Reagan Library, I mean, I love. I covered Ronald Reagan's funeral. I was out there. I mean, it was like a movie set. Ronald Reagan, those who don't know who weren't there, I mean, Ronald Reagan had this amazing week. He flew to Washington and he lied in state and the whole thing. And then Nancy Reagan she literally was stoic the whole week.
0: Wow.
1: And then at the end, the Reagan Library, the sun is going down over the California Simi Valley Mountains. The sun is going down. Spectacular sunset.
0: Yeah.
1: And Nancy Reagan, as soon as the sun drops, the coffin is closed and Nancy Reagan just finally loses.
0: Oh, wow. Yeah.
1: And you think, what a great historical moment to be there. So to go to the Reagan Library and do a book signing, I think is really such a damn honor for me.
0: I mean, it's the tippy top. You know what I mean? It's the tippy top, you know,
1: great.
0: In this profession. That's amazing. Good for you. And I have to tell you, it's such a gorgeous facility.
1: Oh,
0: I haven't actually like formally done anything there other than go.
1: Right.
0: It's incredible.
1: Yeah, it really is.
0: You know, you're hosting a book event. I'm the guy out front signing, scalping tickets. You know what I mean? It's so, yeah. It's so funny. But I love that. And that's September 24th. That's this Friday? Or this?
1: It's September 24th. So it's a week from Thursday.
0: I'm a little out of sorts. I've been on the road, man.
1: Yeah, I know.
0: I was in Arkansas. Now I'm going to Reading. Then I go to, I'm not making this up. I think my comedy agent and my wife are trying to get their hands on some life insurance money.
1: Uh-huh.
0: So they're just booking me. It's out. I'm going, this is my October. I'm not even making this up. In consecutive weeks, I go to Richmond, then I go to Clearwater, then I go to, I'm not done here. Richmond, Clearwater, Colorado Springs. I'm not done. And then I go to Santa Rosa, California. Then I go to Grand Junction, Indianapolis, Oklahoma City, New Hampshire. Well, in a row.
1: Don't be surprised if the Gallagher show up at the Santa Rosa show. Because, listen, as talented as you are, there are 300 wineries right next to you.
0: They're literally going to stumble in.
1: They're going to stumble in into the show. See the show and
0: I love that. So wow. September 24th, the Reagan Library is 1 month from my show at the Luther Burbank Center for the Performing Arts.
1: So good.
0: So there you go.
1: Good.
0: It's a good bookend to this, all of this.
1: The home of the great Charles Schulz.
0: That matters.
1: Santa Rosa, right?
0: Yeah, Peanuts.
1: Peanuts.
0: That really matters.
1: Peanuts.
0: Give me this, since we're talking. When are you doing the Nixon Library?
1: October 19th.
0: Ooh.
1: October 19th is the Nixon Library. And
0: so amazing. Isn't it cool that when you write one of these books and you finally take it above ground? Because for a while, you're an author. It's like you are the Unabomber. You know what I mean?
1: Yeah, yeah.
0: You're just writing notes in a cabin somewhere. And then eventually you get to go down to the post office. Okay, you're now in post office phase.
1: Right.
0: It's so two totally different worlds, writing a book and then releasing a book, is it not?
1: Yeah, I mean, you know, you're putting aside 2-3 hours a day. You're writing this stuff down, and then you send it in, and they like some stories, and they don't like some stories, and they send it back, and you really love that story. Came in the book, like, it's not really we're trying to sell here.
0: But my favorite thing about it is if you have a great editor, I loved the process of editing, which is you write something, you finally get to the point that you believe in it, you send it in, they send you back a note, you spend the subsequent 2 hours assassinating their character and drinking whiskey,
1: right,
0: and then you get back with them and you kind of make it work, and they're usually right.
1: They're usually right all along. They were right all along. The stories they kicked out were crappy stories.
0: There's 2 hours of who the f- is this guy.
1: I know.
0: You know what I mean?
1: It's so funny.
0: But
1: your wife, you said, likes Mammoth. Is she a skier?
0: Let me explain how this goes down. No, she is not. We were in Lake Tahoe having a glorious time. We were there for about 7 days. So that's how this year's West Coast swing went. We've had a lot of famous West Coast swings in the Fala family.
1: Uh-huh.
0: They're usually around the 4th of July. I'll go out and do like a gig in LA, and then I'll do the 4th with Kennedy, and then I'll drive to Vegas and headline a casino and hang out and come home. Okay. But this year's particular trip revolved around 3 shows. Okay. 2 on the front end. 1 was in Monterey. The next one was in Napa, at which point work is over. We were off the grid and rented a nice house in Lake Tahoe. It was really nice out.
1: Yeah.
0: It was nice.
1: Yeah.
0: You know, and we were in, I guess, Emerald Bay. It was not too bad. Right down the block from Elon Musk. He didn't invite me over though.
1: No.
0: I got nothing.
1: No.
0: Despite I'm kind of with him on a lot of AI takes this week. Apparently he hasn't heard because the invite did not come to the Falas.
1: I went.
0: Oh, you were there. I don't doubt it. I'm sure you were. And then we went when we were done in Tahoe. I had a gig July 17th at the Grove in Anaheim, right where the Angels play.
1: Sure.
0: What a gorgeous music venue that is.
1: Yeah.
0: And so to get from Tahoe to there. You know, conventional wisdom tells you to get on the 5 and speed with the semis and see nothing. But if you go down 395.
1: Beautiful.
0: Yes, which someone had told me to do. And I wish I could find this man's name and thank him. What a gorgeous ride.
1: Yeah, it's my hometown. Mammoth is my hometown.
0: Well, Mammoth looks fake Lakes, when you're coming around the mountain on 3. You're like, this isn't even a real thing. It's
1: crazy.
0: Stunning.
1: One of the biggest ski mountains in the country.
0: Yeah.
1: And I went to high school up there. And, and the John Wooden story there. You know,
0: yeah.
1: But there's a baseball coach up there who was up there for 30 years. And he didn't have a baseball field because Mammoth gets 500 inches of snow a year. So there's a baseball field behind the gym, but you can't use it because it's covered in snow until the last 2 games of the year. So I have this coach and the story in the book called Dreams of Field, because this coach happens to be from Iowa.
0: Oh, wow.
1: So he's always wanted a baseball field. He's got a team, a bunch of ragtag baseball players, and he wants a baseball field, and he can't build him one because there's no money and there's no political will in the city and so on and so forth. So he takes these ragtag kids in the gymnasium. And every couple, 3 weeks, he takes them down to lower ground where they can practice. And actually, otherwise, we're out in the back catching fly balls in 10 feet of snow. And if you miss it, you don't see the ball until June. That's just the way it is. And you look at this and you're like, this is the craziest story in the world. So he takes these kids and 22 out of 25 years takes these kids to the playoffs.
0: Whoa.
1: The playoffs. And you're thinking, okay. And then two of the years he takes them to the state championship.
0: That's crazy.
1: And you think, with no baseball field. So it had to be in the book. I said, you got to put this in the book. They're like, oh, it's in the book. Are you kidding me? Hallmark is going to call you, and they're going to say, hey, we're going to option the story of the damn baseball field with no baseball field, dreams of field. It's perfect.
0: I love this so much. And by the time we're done talking, it'll already be sponsored by DraftKings. Sydney right. Sweeney's gambling app will be involved. You'll be in the height of controversy.
1: Yeah.
0: And you can ride shotgun. Turns out they were right all along. Lessons I learned eventually. Trace Gallagher, this was a high honor. Thanks for this, man.
1: Thank you, Jimmy. I appreciate it very much.
0: Go see Trace at the Reagan Library. Yeah, I don't know. I was promised good security at that event. If the Gallaghers get in, something's gone wrong.
1: Something has gone wrong.
0: Or right, depending on how you roll.
1: Something has gone wrong.
0: Too good. Back after this.
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7: Sanders wants to lead the way regulating AI. I'm Dave Anthony, Fox News.
8: Congress, under both Democratic and Republican control, have been asleep at the wheel.
7: The independent senator on the left will host a bipartisan briefing today on artificial intelligence with leading scientists, including one called the godfather of AI. Fox's Madeline Rivera reports.
9: Lawmakers in the nation's capital are deeply divided over artificial intelligence oversight, weighing national security risks against the danger of overregulation. The president has cast AI fears as a hoax. Attorney General Todd Blanche is backing up the president's accusation that Democrats are using AI as a political issue in the midterms, adding it is not his agency's job to place guardrails on the technology.
10: If anybody associated with AI violates criminal law, we'll investigate that. We already have.
7: Also in Washington, the Kennedy Center board votes to close the facility for renovation after a federal judge again blocked them from putting President Trump's name on the center. The president then posted on Truth Social, if his name isn't put on the building, that renovation won't happen. This could also be controversial. A big U.S. weapons sale to Israel.
11: Several news organizations, including Reuters, cite U.S. officials as saying this arms deal is worth $2.8 billion. The package includes 20,000 bunker buster bombs, which explode underground after penetration, and 40,000 one-ton bombs whose use by Israel in Gaza and Lebanon has drawn international anger.
7: Fox's Jonathan Savage. A building in Gaza being used by displaced Palestinians, badly damaged in the Israel-Hamas wars, collapsed, killing at least 16 people. Three people are dead in California.
12: We did have a helicopter crash here. We do have one confirmed patient that seems to be outside of the helicopter when it crashed.
7: Los Angeles Fire Captain Brandon Silverman and NBC LA 4 TV reporter and the pilot were also killed. 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
15: How did I lose weight? 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
17: Good morning. It's 5:03 at DFW's Morning News. Clayton Neville, no Sybil Summers today. We got Dan Wilson behind the wheel. Monty Cook will be by to help us out a little bit before 9, and then Kilmeade's up from 9 until noon, and from noon until 3 today, it's the Vince Show. Vince Colonnais will have your inside scoop to D.C. politics. Welcome to the back half of the month of September. It's the 16th of September, 2026, and happy hump day to you. Let's tackle some of the top stories out of the Metroplex today, where former Gateway Church pastor Robert Morris appeared with a black eye and a swollen lip in a new sex offender registry photo. It was taken during a routine check-in with law enforcement, but it's hit the headlines since. Morris's attorney said that he fainted from blood pressure medication in his garage, hitting a car door before falling onto concrete and fracturing 3 facial bones. This marks Morris' first check-in since being released from jail back in March after a guilty plea for sexually abusing a 12-year-old girl in the 1980s. But if you look at this thing, it's a full-blown shiner, a big black eye on his left eye. Texas landowners today filing a lawsuit against the Trump administration over plans to build a wall and border infrastructure in a remote part of the state. We've got more on that now.
18: The suit filed by Conserve Big Bend, a nonprofit, and 6 landowners comes as the Trump administration is looking to line the roughly 2,000-mile southern border with 30-foot steel bollard walls, vehicle barriers, and technology to keep out smugglers and migrants, which would cost about $46 billion. The plaintiffs argue few people cross the border at Big Bend compared with other areas along the U.S.-Mexico border. The biggest outcry has come over plans for Big Bend National Park. Bulldozers were spotted clearing land there last month after people spoke out the work was paused. The federal government has said in a court hearing no final plans have been decided on what will be built in the park. Lisa LaSera, Fox News.
17: All right, Lisa, thanks. 5:05 at DFW's Morning News. We got to get to the roads for a first traffic report of the morning early with Julie DeHarty on the fives.
19: We do have road work on the westbound side of I-20 as you come up on 45. They had just single file through there. You're back to Doughty Ferry, and that's going to take you 20, maybe even 30 minutes to get through. 175 has some road work approaching I-20, and it's single file, but no big backup. Traffic is light. Our other big problem is an overturned 18-wheeler slash fire, 35W southbound. Between FM 916 and FM 67, it's closed, and traffic is at a standstill. Use 81 as your alternate. With Cliff Wright, now traffic traffic on the fives. I'm Julie Hardy.
17: Let's take a peek at your midweek forecast. Mostly sunny today, breezy and hot with a high near 100 degrees. Tonight, clear, breezy, warm overnight with a low near 80. Thursday's high is 99 degrees. It's going to feel even hotter than that with south winds around 8 to 10 miles per hour tomorrow. Friday's high is 105 as far as the heat index. Saturday, 100 degrees. And Sunday, spotty showers possible overnight, otherwise sunny and hot. We're waking up this morning at 83 in Dallas and 83 degrees in Fort Worth. KLIF News Time is 5:07, and we're getting back into today's top stories. Federal agents overseeing a voter fraud crackdown in Texas, leading to the arrest of several people accused of illegally voting in federal elections. Fox's Brooke Taylor is in Countdown and has the latest for us this morning.
20: In total, seven non-citizens were arrested during this operation here in North Texas, but it's part of this broader push from the Trump administration to go after voter fraud cases. Fox exclusively on the ground as Homeland Security investigations arrested a lawful permanent resident from Nigeria who agents say registered to vote and cast a ballot in the 2018 federal election. Agents say he later denied ever voting or claiming to be a U.S. citizen on his naturalization paperwork. The arrest is part of a voter fraud operation in the Dallas-Fort Worth area targeting individuals who illegally voted in federal elections.
17: Now, the Department of Justice is denying claims from Democratic congressional leadership suggesting that it unlawfully accessed voter data, saying that the department has only used publicly available information to this point. And diesel fuel prices have hit a record high in North Texas. We've been talking about it now for weeks. It's causing concern among some consumers, also economists and business owners. Sean Allen's been following that story in the KLIF WBAP newsroom.
21: The impact of the high prices extends beyond truck drivers and affects various sectors of the American economy. Some drivers are struggling to afford fuel, which is leading to challenges in pricing and profitability for businesses. Economists are warning that high diesel prices could lead to inflation and potentially higher prices for consumers, and are emphasizing the need for a decrease in crude oil prices to alleviate the situation. Sean Allen, KLIF News.
17: And mortgage rates in North Texas have risen above 7%, prompting concerns about the impact on the housing market. While higher rates may make buying a home more expensive, they could also reduce competition and create opportunities for buyers. Real estate experts attribute the increase to inflation and suggest that other factors like property taxes and homeowners insurance also affect affordability. Now, despite the challenges, owning a home is still achievable with careful planning, experts say, and strategy in the changing market landscape. We certainly have seen that here in DFW. And let's wrap it up with a local story. Grapevine police searching for possible victims after arresting a former youth church leader and football coach for child sexual abuse.
22: 39-year-old Carlos Ernesto Ramos is in the Tarrant County Jail on a $500,000 bond. The charge stems from a 2023 incident, but investigators fear there could be other victims given Ramos's extensive volunteer work with local youth. Cameron Fairchild, KLIF News.
17: All right, Cameron, appreciate it. It's 5:10 at DFW's Morning News, and we're just getting started on a hump day. Thanks for being with us. We got trending topics 7 minutes away right after traffic and weather at 5:15, including Sydney Sweeney. She's back in the headlines, yes, for another ad, this one surrounding a sports prediction market. What did she say this time? And weeks after returning to the UK, Prince Harry and Meghan are moving their kids to another school already. What happened? We've got that and more trending on the way. Coming up at 570 KLIF.
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3: It's 5:15 and we're checking traffic on the fives. 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
4: We've got a red alert situation if you're trying to move through the Grandview area south on 35W between 916 and FM 67. Completely shut down, overturn 18-wheeler and fire. Traffic is at a standstill, not moving. Split off on 81. Use that as your alternate. We also have some road work on 20 westbound at 45. You're down to one lane. Traffic's backed up at least a half hour from Doughty Ferry. And southbound 75 at Spring Valley, still some road work there. Not really causing a huge delay. Maybe give yourself an extra minute or so. With Cliff Wright, now Traffic on the Fives. I'm Julie DeHardy.
3: Let's take a peek at your weather forecast. Mostly sunny, breezy, and hot today with a high near 100 degrees. Wind south 10 to 20 miles per hour. Tonight, clear, breezy, warm overnight with a low near 80. Thursday's high is 100, a low near about 80. Friday's high is 100. It'll feel like 105. Saturday's high, 100 degrees, and spotty showers possible on Sunday with a high near triple digits. Waking up this morning pretty warm. It's 83 in Dallas and 83 degrees in Fort Worth.
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3: And we're hitting trending topics at 5:16 at DFW's Morning News. Clayton Neville, no Sybil Summers today. Monty Cook, fill in the void for Cliff Notes now and in the 7 o'clock hour. We hope to have you around for the cluck around as well, Monty. I know you're doing like triple duty today with, with the news and with the sports.
6: I need something else to do up here.
3: Everything. Yeah, don't you have a PA game to announce here in a few minutes or something?
6: I got a PA gig and got to go do some grape stomping. I don't know what's
3: going on. Oh, that's right. You're stomping grapes.
6: Yeah, that's right.
3: You know, I told you and you were the only guy in the world that laughed at me yesterday when I said that Elizabeth Schrack was in here and they said that they had everything to offer at Grape Fest. And I said, what about a single grape? And they were stumped. Yeah. And they were like, yeah, I guess you could find one, but like, why? Yeah. Who is this guy? They asked.
6: Just one grape, please.
3: Anyway, we'll talk more about Grape Fest between now and Friday as well, but you are going to be out there. Is that tomorrow?
6: It's tomorrow at 1 o'clock, yeah.
3: Yeah.
6: It's a celebrity grape stomp, so I don't know why they got me out there, but hey, I'll take it anyway.
3: Yeah, because they're not paying, right? So they just get people to come out for free. That's the answer.
6: But they
3: to
6: call
3: your
6: you
3: question.
6: A celebrity and make you feel good.
3: Yeah,
6: about it.
3: Absolutely, because they need you to come.
6: I love those guys.
3: Yeah, yeah. Sybil Summers has been talking a lot about Grape Fest, too. She's not with us today. She had a family emergency. We'll talk more about it. She is okay, but she'll be back with us hopefully next week.
6: Yeah.
3: So we'll talk more about that as the week moves along as well. But before we get into lots of the trending topics, let's find out nationally what's going on with Fox's Tushar Saxena.
7: It's September 16th, and this is your Fox Daily Snapshot. Today is Mayflower Day, which commemorates the day when the pilgrims left England headed for the New World in 1620. The Mayflower originally intended to land in Virginia, but after more than 3 months at sea, rough conditions and bad weather blew the ship off course, they ended up at Cape Cod, Massachusetts. Eventually, the group of men, women, and children would settle in Plymouth. Also on this date, in 1630, the Massachusetts village of Shawmut officially changes its name to Boston. And in 1993.
8: Hey baby, I hear the blues are calling, toss salads and scrambled eggs.
7: The sitcom Frasier, starring Kelsey Grammer and David Hyde Pierce, debuted on NBC. The comedy about the neurotic radio psychiatrist and his family would run for 11 seasons. If it's your birthday today, you share it with the founder of department store chain JCPenney, James Cash Penny, born in 1875. I'm Tushar Saxena, and that's your Fox Daily Snapshot.
3: I wake up every damn day asking the question, is JCPenney still open? And I still don't have the answer to
6: you
3: that question.
6: There's one open over by us.
3: Is there really?
6: Yes, there is a JCPenney over by. It's a standalone store.
3: Standalone? It's not in some abandoned mall?
6: No, not in a mall or even a strip mall. It's a standalone store that's right down the road from us.
3: How's it doing? Are they selling like 1980s apparel or what?
6: Yeah, yeah. You can still buy
3: a long dress.
6: Lime green blender.
3: I guess
6: they're doing fine. I mean, there's always cars out in front of it, so it must be doing okay.
3: Yeah. No, I'm not ripping on JCPenney. I mean, they're locally based. They're always in the news for some reason, like for being irrelevant.
6: I was going to say.

0: En garde!
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2: They already expected this type of pushback. CB Cotton, Fox News.
3: They'd be like, what do you mean? That's the whole reason we're doing this.
4: Right, yes, correct.
3: So Sweeney has equity in the company, as you heard there. She appeared to hit back over the weekend, posting images of athletes who posed nude for the body issue of ESPN, the magazine. I mean, I guess she has a point there. I think people just don't like her is the deal, especially other women.
4: Yes, and you know what? That's the bottom line. It's other women that don't like her.
3: Yeah, exactly.
4: I don't hear a lot of guys complaining.
3: No, not at all.
5: You naughty lady.
3: All right, Sydney Sweeney back in the headlines.
4: Weeks after returning to the UK, Prince Harry and Meghan moving their kids to a new school already. Fox's Jonathan Savage reporting from London.
6: Prince Archie, who's seven, and his five-year-old sister, Princess Lilibet, had only just begun a new school year in a new country, but security concerns have brought about their parents' sharp change of mind. It's reported the distance of the family home from the school and heavy traffic on the school run were among the concerns raised. Harry and Meghan's spokesperson saying the decision is no reflection on the school or the exceptional care the children have received. The Duke and Duchess of Sussex gave up royal duties and moved to California more than 6 years ago, returning to the UK this summer. Jonathan Savage, Fox News.
3: Would they not expect their kid to get bullied?
4: Right. I mean, imagine you go to school with a prince.
3: Yeah. Yeah, or just Prince Harry's son. Either way.
4: You know, it's either going to be really good for you or really bad for you.
3: Yeah, it's probably usually good, though, but
4: I would think so.
3: You kind of had a bad aura going on.
4: Yeah, there's been a lot of controversy.
3: Especially there. He would have been fine here, I think.
4: Yeah.
3: I think like, you're the prince of what?
4: Oh, sure. Yeah, why not?
3: Yeah, okay, whatever, dude. Let's call him Prince.
4: Is that your name or is that your title?
3: Yeah. All right. 522 at DFW's Morning News. We got a few more trending topics to run down, including Universal Studios has a new ride for Fast and Furious fans.
7: You ready?
8: Ready? 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Guests can choose from four ride vehicles pulled straight from the franchise: Dom Toretto's 1970 Dodge Charger, Brian O'Connor's Toyota Supra, a Nissan Skyline GTR, and a Mazda RX-7. The ride hits speeds up to 72 miles per hour across more than 4,000 feet of aerial track, with each vehicle spinning a full 360 degrees, creating what the park calls a seamless sensation of drifting. Michelle Polino, Fox News.
3: That whole sensation is just wild, especially considering the fact that Paul Walker died the way that he did.
4: Yes, correct.
3: And then now there's rides. I'm not criticizing it. It's just wild. Like, what is such a franchise?
4: Doing the, yeah, I know. They keep doing the movies, and it's like, doesn't seem to be any end in sight there either, by the way.
3: And it seems to be kind of like under his blessing or like in his honor almost,
4: right. Yeah, I think the one that, when did he die after the seventh one came out?
3: It's been a while now. Like, yeah, what are we on, 13?
4: Yeah, something like that.
3: So and probably.
4: It seems like another 20 are on the way. So
3: is Vin Diesel in all of them?
4: Yes.
3: I think so.
4: Except for maybe, was he in Tokyo Drift?
3: Well, I have no idea.
4: Does that one count?
3: I just know that he's still part of the franchise.
4: Oh, yeah.
3: Isn't Luda part of the franchise, too?
4: Yeah, I mean, the way they're going, he'll be in a...
3: Soup up the wheelchair.
4: They'll do the last one in souped up wheelchairs or hover rounds or something, and he'll still be in there. All right, Major Leagues.
3: Ludacris with like gray dreadlocks. Hey, if it makes money, people will go see it.
4: Yeah, 100%. Major sports leagues in the United States taking a stand against sports bettors making threats to athletes. Fox's Tony Genualdo reporting.
9: The NFL, MLB, NBA, NHL, and MLS sent a letter to gambling regulators in 35 states and Washington, D.C. on Tuesday, asking for protections for players and staff who face threats and harassment from sports bettors. The leagues and their players' associations are asking for rules to be established to ban those found to have threatened or harassed an athlete or team personnel and their families. The issue has grown as sports betting becomes legalized in more states across the country, but some sports books are taking steps to fight this. FanDuel last year banned a bettor for social media abuse towards track star Gabby Thomas, and both DraftKings and Fanatics have partnered with Integrity Compliance 360 to help identify abuse on social media. Tony Genualdo, Fox News.
3: So five states also have similar policies: Massachusetts, Louisiana, West Virginia, Ohio, and Wyoming. All right, I want to wrap it up real quickly with

0: One more quick trending topic, Monty. Thanks for doing this. Before we let you go, the Cleveland, Ohio City Council poking fun at moves by other lawmakers, including President Trump. Listen to this from CJ Papa.
1: Lawmakers in the largest city in the Buckeye State rename a portion of Lake Erie to the Gulf of Cleveland. The so-called tongue-in-cheek resolution from council member Chris Harsh, who said, "For too long in this country, we have bent the knee to the past. The time is now to claim our birth." He suggested it would boost tourism since people like to vacation in gulfs, and joked that if plans for a lakefront golf course move forward, visitors might someday be able to golf in the Gulf. The resolution carries no legal authority over the name of Lake Erie. Just last week, Pennsylvania State Representative David Maloney asked President Trump to rename Lake Erie to Lake Pennsylvania. CJ Papa, Fox News. And
0: of course, the president already changed the name of Lake Ontario to Lake America, Gulf of Mexico to the Gulf of America. That's where it comes from. We should rename like a Dallas Lake. We should rename like Bachman Lake to Dallas Mayor Eric Johnson.
2: Yes, Lake. Eric Johnson Lake. Eric Lake Johnson. Eric Johnson.
0: Lake Eric Johnson. Yeah. We need a Lake Hal J in Fort Worth.
2: I like that. Yeah, we'll change Possum Kingdom because he's got a house out there. So
0: yeah.
2: Now PK is now Lake Hal J.
0: Lake Hal J.
2: Yeah, I like that.
0: Let's do it.
2: And you know what? I'm changing the name of Lake Ray Hubbard to Lake Monty Cook.
0: Lake Monty Cook. Let's do it. Why not? Right. I'm a big fan of doing whatever you want.
2: Yeah, why not?
0: All right. 527 at DFW's Morning News. Hard news in 5 minutes. Monty, thanks. We'll do it again coming up in the 7 o'clock hour. Here's traffic with Julie DeHardy.
3: It's a red alert situation if you're trying to travel toward Grandview and out toward the Itasca area. 35W southbound is closed between 916 and 67 over turn 18-wheeler and fire. And traffic has been sitting out there for a couple hours on the highway, not moving at all. You have to get off and use 81 as your alternate. 30 westbound at Ackard in the downtown canyon of Dallas. This wreck's on the left side. You're backed up about 20 minutes from the Fair Park curve. 20 westbound 45 down to single file with road work, and you're backed up about 30 to 40 minutes. 175, they're picking this up westbound at Masters. So as you come from I-20, it's a little heavy, and that's going to be about 3 or 4 minutes. 75 southbound Spring Valley, still some lanes blocked on the right side, and that is going to back us up for about 5 to 10 minutes. With Cliff Right Now traffic on the fives, I'm Julie DeHardy.
0: Take a peek at your hump day forecast. Mostly sunny today, breezy and hot, a high near 100 degrees. Tonight, clear, breezy, warm overnight with a low near 80. Thursday's high is 100. Friday, 105 with a heat index. Saturday's high is 100 degrees. And on Sunday, spotty showers possible overnight with a high near triple digits. Right now, you're waking up in the mid-80s. It's 84 in Dallas, and we're at 83 in Fort Worth.
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1: More fallout from a social media post by a political candidate in Texas. We've got that for you in less than 2 minutes. Good morning, Clayton Neville, rolling solo today with always the help of Dan Wilson. Sybil Summers not with us. She'll be back with us likely next week. Let's fire it up on a hump day.

0: knocking out today's top stories. Appreciate you knocking them out with us. We got headlines for you at the top and bottom of each hour. And I want to focus right now on some politics. You know, with the midterm elections less than 50 days away, Republican candidates are getting additional support as the party fights to maintain control of the House. Well, Iowa Congressman Zach Nunn was on Fox's Fox and Friends First. He said that he's confident in his party with the help of President Trump and Vice President J.D. Vance at the stump.
1: This is the administration that puts America first. He met with us at a manufacturer that was about to be put out of business by China, and now it's on the rebound because of the leadership of this team. It means the most secure border in American history. It means the largest tax cut Americans have ever received. More money back in their pockets to grow the economy.
0: A lot of controversy around the midterms, lots at stake this time around. And with that, here in Texas, politicians and students are reacting to a controversial post by a Republican candidate for state office here. So Bo French, you've heard his name a lot in the last few days. He's the Republican nominee for Texas Railroad Commissioner. Well, he posted a photo from the University of Texas football game over the weekend. Sybil and I talked a lot about it yesterday, showing a group of primarily Southeast Asian students celebrating a win. They beat Ohio State. Huge deal. In the post, French wrote that he had heard UT graduation looked like this, adding that the problem was, quote, far worse than anyone imagined. He went on to say that America's been displaced by foreigners. So that's what a lot of people have a beef with. Since the post was made, Republican politicians have been distancing themselves from French. Senator John Cornyn, as we told you yesterday, condemned the remarks, and now more are following suit.
2: I would not have done that, and I'm sorry he did. And
0: that's Republican Congressman Pete Sessions. He spoke with CNN.
2: This seems to be something that I would not condone at all.
0: You know, the backlash on the national stage has also seen longtime Republican strategist Karl Rove say that he'll support French's political opponent John Rosenthal in November. That's a big deal, clearly, because he's a Democrat. And conservative commentator Ben Shapiro posed the question, are conservatives supposed to be upset that people from other ethnic backgrounds enjoy college football? That was a conversation on his show. Meanwhile, students and also alumni from UT reacting today to the support that's been pouring in from some politicians and from just Americans in general to all this.
3: When you look at recent decisions to erase DEI initiatives, it can seem hypocritical when lawmakers are trying to erase these protections to keep UT a diverse environment. But I am glad that many are speaking up and showing their support. I mean, 90% of the people that get admitted are Texas residents who fought really hard just to be in the top 5% of those classes. So to claim that they're not their definition of American is just factually wrong.
0: So DFW's Morning News spoke with this recent UT grad, and though she's not surprised that the post was made in the first place.
3: But I am kind of surprised it was made so publicly, especially with the midterm election coming up.
0: She did say she was kind of caught off guard by it, but this UT alum is just disappointed.
4: I think what bothers me the most is that you could see a group of students, you know, having fun, and they're immediately judged just by the color of their skin.
0: Yeah, so I had a chance to speak with a couple recent graduates, and he shared with me that he's a Mexican-American, recently graduated in May.
4: I spent the last 4 years surrounded by the most amazing people, all from different backgrounds, and the one thing that we did share was that we were Longhorns. We all had the same goal, to earn our degrees and to make a difference in the world.
0: A lot of students speaking out, politicians still kind of keeping their distance from Bo French, who, by the way, is still doubling down and still running in his political race. 5:36 at DFW's Morning News. We're following the fallout for you. Coming up after 5:40 this morning, though, we'll toss it to our buddy John Stolness in Washington. We go to Capitol Hill for events of the day next. Right now, let's check traffic. Here's Julie DeHardy on the roads.
5: Overturn 18-wheeler and fire completely shuts down everything in Grandview, 35W southbound. Folks have been sitting out there for a couple of hours at 916 over to 67. Use 81 instead. Downtown Dallas, 30 westbound at Akron, only the left lane's getting by. That's at least a half-hour delay. Southbound 75 Spring Valley pulling up the rest of the cone, so it's going to be a couple minutes through there. 20 westbound at 45, you're down to one lane. That's a 30 to 40-minute backup. Still clearing on 175 westbound at Master, so a couple minutes for you. And I-30 eastbound at FMI 35. We've got an accident reported. Traffic is backed up about 10 minutes. With Cliff Right Now Traffic on the Fives, I'm Julie DeHardy.
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7: Well, this unusually strong late summer high pressure heat dome is still the major influence on our heat wave, our general weather here in North Texas, but it'll stay around through the weekend. That means more heat advisories and multiple grass and wildfires. Today, mostly sunny, breezy, and hot. Heat advisory in effect will have a high near 100. It'll feel like 104, 105 in the shade, but winds out of the south 10 to 20 miles per hour should help a bit. Tonight, clear, breezy, and warm overnight. With those south breezes and the sundown, it's pretty comfortable. Our overnight lows around 80. Tomorrow, Thursday, mostly sunny and hot with a high near 100. Friday, sunny continued hot with a high near 100, heat stress 105. Saturday, 100 degrees again. Sunday, spotty showers are possible late in the day. Monday, a better chance of scattered showers and storms. I'm meteorologist Brad Barton.
0: 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We're dealing with 83 in Dallas right now, 84 in Fort Worth.
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1: We're going to check in with our buddy John Stolness at Westwood One 8 minutes from right now. We need to give him his full time, full justice. We'll do that for you just before 6 o'clock. Stick with us. We're going to check in on Capitol Hill and bring you the news of the week, plus what's going on in Washington today. That's coming up just around the corner. Clayton Neville and Dan Wilson, no Sybil Summers today. Monty Cook will be in for Cliff Notes. He'll jump in whenever he can. He's doing triple duty with KLIF over at our sister station, WBAP, as well. All right, so that cup of joe every morning could do wonders for your health. Have you heard that? Fox's Lisa Brady has more in today's edition of Fox on Health.
2: Need a new reason to reach for another cup of coffee? How about your liver? A recent study suggesting higher coffee consumption is associated with lower risks of cirrhosis, liver cancer, and liver-related death. Researchers followed more than 300,000 individuals for more than 10 years. Participants had MRIs and blood tests, all showing those who drank five or more cups of coffee a day had a 32% lower risk of cirrhosis, a 47% lower risk of liver cancer, and a 42% lower risk of liver-related death compared to those who didn't drink coffee. I'm Lisa Brady with Fox on Health.
1: All right, Lisa, appreciate that. As I'm on my ninth cup of the day already. That's the thing is, what constitutes a cup? Like, coffee cups are such different sizes. You know, there's obviously the large cups, but then there's the ones that you bring on your own. There's the paper cups that I have, like from Starbucks in my hand right now, which it doesn't always fill up all the way anyway. It's like half a cup of whatever coffee cup you have. So what constitutes a cup? How many ounces? And how many ounces in is a typical coffee cup? And how many cups have I had? Am I still talking? I think I might be on 10, maybe 11. Coffee does do wonders, doesn't it? All right, at 5:44, let's get one more in there real quickly. This is something that we've been talking about now for several days. Speaking to reporters from the White House Rose Garden this week, Attorney General Todd Blanche spoke about fentanyl-laced drugs. All of this, of course, in the aftermath of what we're learning in the death of Hayden Panettiere, the actress. He added that producing and distributing these substances is a really serious crime.
3: In the cases where we know who the dealer was and we can prove beyond a reasonable doubt that the person sold the death pill to the victim who then dies, that's a federal crime, and that's something that we will readily prosecute as often as we can.
1: Again, the actress and singer Hayden Panettiere's death has reportedly been tied to pills that she had taken that were bought and thought to have been laced with synthetic opioids, seemingly without the 36-year-old's knowledge. And I bring that up because that's what a lot of people who I've talked to whose children have overdosed, they don't like that term overdosed because it's really poisoning. They don't know, and sometimes the person who provides the pill doesn't know that it's actually laced with fentanyl, right? Because sometimes it just takes a little bit of a pencil prick. The tip of a pencil is how much fentanyl it takes to kill you. That's what authorities will tell you all the time. I don't know how many press conferences I've been to where they've said that. And a lot of times, you know, if you're getting cheap drugs, that may have it in it. That's the risk that you run. And obviously a sad story here, but bringing it back to the forefront. 5:46 at DFW's Morning News. All right, let's take a break. Coming up 5 minutes from right now, we'll go to Washington, D.C. for a report on Capitol Hill. Let's check traffic first. Here's Julie DeHardy on the roads.
4: Overturn 18-wheeler and fire completely shuts down everything in Grandview. 35W southbound. Folks have been sitting out there for a couple of hours at 916 over to 67. Use 81 instead. Downtown Dallas 30 westbound at Akron. Only the left lane's getting by. That's at least a half-hour delay. Southbound 75 Spring Valley pulling up the rest of the cone, so it's going to be a couple minutes through there. 20 westbound at 45. You're down to one lane. That's a 30 to 40-minute backup. Still clearing on 175 westbound at Master, so a couple minutes for you. And I-30 eastbound at FM I-35. We've got an accident reported. Traffic is backed up about 10 minutes. With Cliff right now, traffic on the fives, I'm Julie DeHardy.
5: Well, we're still under the major influence of this late summer high-pressure heat dome. It's not going to break down right away, at least the next 4 or 5 days. But by Sunday, we're looking at a decent chance of showers trying to move in, maybe cooler temperatures, highs maybe in the 80s, and possibly a little better chance of rain on Monday. Today, mostly sunny, breezy, and hot with a high near 100, wind south 10 to 20. Low tonight, near 80. Mostly sunny and hot with a high of 100 tomorrow, near 100, Friday and Saturday both, and winds will be a problem from time to time for grass fires. Then Sunday, we start to cloud up. Sunday night, maybe some rain. Monday night, a better chance of rain. We hope so. I'm meteorologist Brad Barton.
1: Appreciate it, Brad. It's 82 in Dallas right now, 82 degrees in Fort Worth.
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1: It's 5:51 at DFW's Morning News. Clayton Neville rolling solo today. Dan Wilson behind the wheel. We're taking you to 9 o'clock on a hump day. We got all the top stories in this midweek.
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1: 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Right now, let's tap into Westwood One and dig a little bit deeper. You got your new shovel? Digging deep into politics today. A surprise on Capitol Hill this week. Republican Congressman Thomas Massie introducing a resolution of articles of impeachment against Defense Secretary Pete Hegseth in the hopes of removing him from office. John Stolness has more on the impeachment of Pete Hegseth.
3: Resolved that Peter Brian Hegseth, Secretary of Defense, also referred to as Secretary of War by the administration, is impeached for high crimes and misdemeanors.
4: The Kentucky Republican took to the floor and spoke for an hour and 20 minutes, laying out a detailed case for why he felt Hegseth should be impeached. It's a long-shot effort by the conservative Trump critic who lost in a primary election to a Trump-backed candidate a few months ago. Massey's articles of impeachment centered on the war in Iran, which he says began without the necessary congressional approval, but also for administering what he called an unlawful war in Yemen, ordering extrajudicial killings on suspected drug ships in the Caribbean Sea, suppressing free speech, and kidnapping a foreign leader, former Venezuelan leader Nicolas Maduro.
3: Secretary Hegseth has acted in a manner contrary to his trust as Secretary of Defense and subversive of constitutional government, to the great prejudice of the cause of law and justice.
4: Massie has now forced Republican House Speaker Mike Johnson into a difficult position. Unless Johnson changes the floor schedule, the House must hold a vote on the resolution by Thursday. Massie gave little warning to Johnson about his plan, explaining to CNN the Speaker has altered the schedule in the past to keep him from speaking.
5: So I didn't want to show my hand. I didn't show it to anybody. I was afraid that they would do something to subvert me.
4: At the White House, Attorney General Todd Blanche was asked about Massey's resolution and praised the job Hegseth is doing at the Pentagon.
6: The Secretary of War doesn't just go off and do things. So he follows the law. And so the DOJ plays a role in that, and we play an active role in making sure the laws comply with. You called it a war. I disagree with that characterization, as does most of Congress.
4: Massie says he didn't introduce the resolution thinking there was a good chance impeachment will happen, but felt it necessary for the historical record. John Stolness, Washington.
1: I find that whole war argument kind of interesting. John Stolness, appreciated, because President Trump has called it a war. I mean, because it is a war, right? I know other people have said, well, I wouldn't characterize it as a war. Well, it's not quite this, you know, and then the president goes and calls it a war. I mean, that's what it is, right? It's been a war. That doesn't necessarily mean that there's not, you know, details in that. Where are we in war? What's the progress? There might be progress being made, but it's a conflict, and it involves the United States, Iran, and others, and we're in the midst of it now, and we're following it for you here. 5:54 at DFW's Morning News. Coming up in about 5 minutes or so, five and a half, give or take, police in Los Angeles investigating a chopper crash today involving a news gathering team. Apparently, one of the people involved was a very, very well-known local TV star. Three people killed, another sent to the hospital. We're going to have a report from Todd Pirro in Los Angeles coming up. Authorities now investigating what may have caused that helicopter to crash, and it went down in the middle of the day, right in the middle of a bunch of people. Thousands of people now are sharing this video on social media, so it's something that is still developing this morning, and Fox News is all over it for you. We'll have an update on the chopper crash in California in 5 minutes. First, though, traffic on the fives here. Here's Julie DeHardy on the roads.
7: Traffic completely stopped on I-35W. This is southbound between FM 916 and 67 is where the problem is. Over turn 18-wheeler that caught fire. So traffic's been sitting out on the roadway for the last couple of hours. You want to use 81 as an alternate. Downtown Dallas, 30 westbound, right there at Ackard as you would exit to go to I-35. Everything's blocked but the far left lane. So you're backed up at least a half hour coming in from around Dolphin. Southbound 75, Spring Valley still clearing off to the right with a couple minute backup. 20 westbound 45 single file. That's 30 to 40 minutes from 175. In the process of clearing our 175 westbound as you move past I-20 over toward Masters, we had you down to single file, so you've got 5 to 10 minutes to sit through. And then 30 eastbound as they clear the roadwork at 2642, still about a 5-minute backup. With Cliff Right Now traffic on the fives, I'm Juwiti Hardy.
2: Now, heat advisories will likely continue across North Texas with highs near 100 and heat stress indices around 105 each afternoon. Just enough humidity to make it feel more like 105. But we are looking at a decent chance of scattered showers and thunderstorms Sunday night into Monday. Today, mostly sunny, breezy, and hot with a high near 100. Wind south 10 to 20 miles per hour. Clear, breezy, and 80 overnight. Tomorrow, mostly sunny with a high of 100. Friday, 100. Saturday, near 100 with south winds picking up. Sunday, more clouds. Spotty showers possible Sunday night. Better chance of rain, thunderstorms on Monday. I'm meteorologist Brad Barton.
1: 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Right now it's 82 in Dallas, 83 in Fort Worth.
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15: 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China announces yesterday, now we have about 5,000 of them. 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And it's fascinating that all of the people that are most outspoken on this issue, almost to a fault, they're all saying the same thing. 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We need a deal with China. You know, a joint U.S.-China regulatory regime or a deal with Western European nations or allied nations, NATO nations. I don't trust them. I don't trust Canada. I don't trust Western Europe. I don't trust Russia. I don't trust China.
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16: A wrongful death lawsuit is coming in the Charlie Kirk assassination. I'm Dave Anthony, Fox News. Against the state of Utah and the university where Kirk, a prominent conservative activist, was shot and killed last September by a rooftop gunman during a Q&A with students at a big outdoor campus event.
17: In their continuing pursuit of justice, the Kirk family is now going after Utah Valley University and those responsible for security during Charlie Kirk's Turning Point USA event here just over 1 year ago. The family just moments ago filing what's called a notice of claim. This is a precursor to a lawsuit, and it alleges school officials and campus police dropped the ball even after being warned that people could get onto the roof of the Sorenson Center.
16: That's Fox's Claudia Cowan in Orem, Utah. Three people are dead in California after a news helicopter crashed.
18: The news team was providing aerial coverage of a deadly bus collision before going down. The chopper bursting into flames, crashing between two buildings with the fire spreading to multiple cars and storage containers. Officials say two people were killed in the helicopter, later identified as an NBC4 reporter and the pilot. The third victim was a bystander on the ground.
16: That's Fox's Todd Pyro. At least 19 people are dead in Gaza after a building badly damaged in the Israel-Hamas war collapsed. Despite that damage, there were displaced Palestinians living inside there. Congress is considering new AI regulations after industry leaders warned of the dangers of artificial intelligence getting out of control. Risks President Trump dismisses as a hoax. He warns slowing AI's advancement will benefit China.
19: Trump says that he has this issue covered. That, quote, the only control or guardrails that AI needs is a strong and smart, high IQ president. Well, we don't have one.
16: Democratic Senate Leader Chuck Schumer. The president says there will be no renovations to the now closed Kennedy Center in Washington unless he wins a legal fight to put the Trump name on the building. America's listening to Fox News.
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1: In 6:03 at DFW's Morning News, Clayton Neville, no Sybil Summers today. Dan Wilson's on the other side of the glass. Monty Cook's in the newsroom. We got Cameron Fairchild in there. The entire crew, John Cooley, John Ingham, Lori Waffenschmidt, working hard for you. We'll check in with Julie DeHarty on the fives with traffic. Brad Barton has weather. In fact, Brad's going to come in studio around 6:50, and we're going to talk more about the wildfire danger, because there is wildfire danger not only here in North Texas, but statewide. Conditions remain hot and dry. And a grass fire in Bosque County grew to 1,000 acres this week, only 10% contained, according to the Texas A&M Forest Service. That fire's been dubbed the Hydra Fire. Residents of Meridian were actually placed under a mandatory evacuation order due to the proximity of the Hydra Fire. And on Tuesday, firefighters also battled the Red Bank Fire. That's a grass fire burning near the 1200 block of Red Bank Road in Parker County. We spoke with fire officials in Parker County yesterday. They said just the dry and hot conditions are making it very difficult to contain these blazes. And the fire there scorched roughly 200 acres of trees and grass. It also advanced close to several nearby structures, but the fire has been contained in Parker County, and the cause of those fires still under investigation. 6:05 at DFW's Morning News, and former Gateway Church pastor Robert Morris appeared with a black eye and a swollen lip in a new sex offender registry photo. It was taken during a routine check-in with law enforcement, and now that photo is going viral. Why? Well, because he has a black eye. Morris's attorney said that he fainted from blood pressure medication in his garage, hitting a car door before falling onto concrete and fracturing three facial bones. This marks Morris's first check-in since being released from jail in March after a guilty plea for sexually abusing a 12-year-old girl back in the 1980s. All right, let's get a break for traffic at 6:05. Here's Julie DeHardy on the Fives.
7: 35W Grandview to Itasca is a no-go. Overturned 18-wheeler that was on fire. Everything is blocked. The roadway has been blocked, and everyone's been sitting there for the last couple of hours. You might want to use 81 as your alternate. This is right around 916 and 67. 30 westbound in the downtown canyon of Dallas, your ramp that takes you to 35 is completely blocked with an accident. You're backed up for probably a half hour coming in from around Jim Miller. 20 westbound at 45, you're down to one lane. That's at least an hour delay from Segoville Road. 175 there at the I-20 interchange still has road work down to one lane. You're backed up for about 15 to 20 minutes. Get off at Malloy. You can take that across to 45 as an alternate. With Cliff right now, traffic on the Fives, I'm Julie DeHardy.
3: How did I lose weight? 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I did. 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
2: Well, this unusually strong late summer high pressure heat dome is still the major influence on our heat wave, our general weather here in North Texas, but it'll stay around through the weekend. That means more heat advisories and multiple grass and wildfires. Today, mostly sunny, breezy and hot. Heat advisory in effect will have a high near 100. It'll feel like 104, 105 in the shade, but winds out of the south 10 to 20 miles per hour should help a bit. Tonight, clear, breezy, and warm overnight with those south breezes and the sundown. It's pretty comfortable. Our overnight lows around 80. Tomorrow, Thursday, mostly sunny and hot with a high near 100. Friday, sunny, continued hot with a high near 100. Heat stress 105. Saturday, 100 degrees again. Sunday, spotty showers are possible late in the day. Monday, a better chance of scattered showers and storms. I'm meteorologist Brad Barton.
1: Appreciate it, Brad. We're waking up to 82 degrees in Dallas, and it's 82 right now in Fort Worth. KLIF News Time is 6:07, and residents in Collin County are going to experience their first property tax hike in three decades. 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
5: Commissioners voting 4-1 to approve the county's budget and tax rate. It is about 15 cents per $100 of a home's value now. That's a 1.39% increase from the previous tax rate. It will take effect this October 1st.
1: All right, a boost up in Collin County. Meanwhile, Congresswoman Jasmine Crockett facing criticism in North Texas after honoring singer Chris Brown during a concert in Arlington on Saturday. Christian Powers lays out that story.
6: Crockett and State Representative Vinton Jones announced Brown and Usher would be recognized in the Congressional Record for their musical careers. Critics pointed to Brown's past legal troubles, including his 2009 felony assault conviction involving Rihanna. Jones apologized Tuesday, saying he heard concerns from people hurt by the recognition. Crockett has not publicly responded to the backlash. Christian Powers, KLIF News.
1: Interesting, Christian. Thanks. I want to stay in the newsroom this morning because after the DOJ announced 11 cases of voter fraud, Texas followed up with 7 more recently.
22: Attorney General Ken Paxton announcing the arrest of 7 non-citizens who were indicted for illegally registering to vote or voting in the 2024 general election. Mexican citizen Carlos Salas Barrios, Nigerian national Helen Mayen Adams, Indian citizen Kalawander Singh Bengura, Mexican citizen Moises Anwar Arellano Alba, Congo national Celestin Kuasa Katubadai and Mexican citizen Rocio Thrasher were all arrested for illegally voting and giving false statements of citizenship in order to register to vote. Mike Traina, KLIF News.
1: All right, Mike, thanks. It's 6:10 at DFW's Morning News, and we're just getting started on this hump day. We are where the newsmakers come to talk, and I promise they will be by before 9 o'clock this morning. We're going to get into these wildfires. We had one of the fire officials from Parker County on yesterday. We'll revisit that conversation. It's really just the fire risk and the dry conditions. Any little spark can ignite a wildfire, and we're dealing with that now. We've got that for you coming up 8 minutes. Also, a Billboard Hot 100 record has been tied. Which one? We'll check in with our entertainment correspondent, Michelle Polino, in 8 minutes on 570 KLIF.
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0: morning and happy hump day. It's 6:15 and we're checking traffic on the fives at DFW's Morning News. 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
1: 35W Grandview to Itasca is a no-go. Overturned 18-wheeler that was on fire. Everything is blocked. The roadway has been blocked, and everyone's been sitting there for the last couple of hours. You might want to use 81 as your alternate. This is right around 916 and 67. 30 westbound in the downtown canyon of Dallas, your ramp that takes you to 35 is completely blocked with an accident. You're backed up for probably a half hour coming in from around Jim Miller. 20 westbound at 45, you're down to one lane. That's at least an hour delay from Segoville Road. 175 there at the I-20 interchange still has road work down to one lane. You're backed up for about 15 to 20 minutes. Get off at Malloy. You can take that across to 45 as an alternate. With Cliff right now, traffic on the fives, I'm Julie DeHardy.
2: Well, we're still under the major influence of this late summer high-pressure heat dome. It's not going to break down right away, at least the next 4 or 5 days. But by Sunday, we're looking at a decent chance of showers trying to move in, maybe cooler temperatures, highs maybe in the 80s, and possibly a little better chance of rain on Monday. Today, mostly sunny, breezy, and hot with a high near 100, wind south 10 to 20. Low tonight, near 80. Mostly sunny and hot with a high of 100 tomorrow. Near 100, Friday and Saturday both, and winds will be a problem from time to time for grass fires. Then Sunday, we start to cloud up. Sunday night, maybe some rain. Monday night, a better chance of rain. We hope so. I'm meteorologist Brad Barton.
0: Appreciate it, Brad. It's 82 in Dallas, 82 degrees in Fort Worth.
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4: Cowboys beginning prep for the Commanders in earnest today at the Star. Brian Schottenheimer gives his big focus for the upcoming week.
5: Well, some padded practices this week. Our guys know that they need to play lower, they need to play better, but I would assume that Thursday's practice is going to be pretty physical, and understand we've got another physical opponent coming in here.
4: Cowboys countdown to kickoff starts at 1 o'clock Sunday. Another solid outing for Jacob DeGrom in the Rangers 4-2 win over the Red Sox. 5 innings, 2 earned runs, 8 strikeouts. The righty has struck out 20 over his last 2 starts. First pitch for game 2 at 7:05. Brewers continue their dominance in the NL Central. Milwaukee's 5-1 win over Pittsburgh last night secures its 4th straight division title. Before the streak, it had won 4 division titles total in its first 54 years. I'm Ryan Baldwin from 96.7 and 1310 The Ticket.
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0: 6:17 as we make it through the midweek. Another warm one on tap. And another weathercast with Brad Barton after traffic on the fives about 9 minutes from right now. But the heat index going to be about 100 degrees today. Excuse me, 104 with a heat index. The actual high should hit triple digits. The high today is 100 degrees. Stick around, Brad Barton coming up. But bring that water bottle if you're headed out the door. I was headed out this morning about 3-something, and my daughter's water bottle was sitting in the front seat. Didn't have time to go back in the house, but I did have time to put it on the front doorstep. You know why? Because she's going to need that. And so are you. Stay hydrated today. All right, we'll get back to the hard news, including the dry and hot conditions leading to wildfires to our west. We've got that after Michelle Polino updates us on some music news.
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8: I'm Michelle Polino.
9: She's from Texas.
8: She did it. Ella Lang leaves Choosing Texas, ties the all-time record for most weeks at number one on the Billboard Hot 100, logging its 22nd week atop the chart, matching Mariah Carey's All I Want for Christmas Is You. It topped the Hot 100 every holiday season since the 1994 classic first hit number one in 2019. 2 weeks ago, Choosing Texas already made history. Its 20th week at number one broke the record for most weeks at the top among non-holiday songs, surpassing Shaboozy's A Bar Song Tipsy and Lil Nas X's Old Town Road featuring Billy Ray Cyrus. Kenny Chesney is headed back out on the road after spending the last 2 years heading up his Las Vegas residency at the Sphere. The country superstar will launch his original Vibe Room Tour 2027 on April 24th in Tampa, Florida. Joining Chesney are Eric Church, Sheryl Crow, and newcomer Graylin James, known as a writer on songs by Jordan Davis, Morgan Wallen, and more. That's Fox Country on Fox News.
0: Some music news from our entertainment correspondent, Michelle Polino. Michelle, thanks. We'll check back in with you. 6:19 at DFW's Morning News. And our top national story today out of Los Angeles. You've probably seen the images now. Police investigating that chopper crash involving a news team. 3 people killed. Another was sent to the hospital. We had it at the top of the hour, but Todd Pirro now has the latest.
10: The news team was providing aerial coverage of a deadly bus collision before going down. The chopper bursting into flames, crashing between 2 buildings, with the fire spreading to multiple cars and storage containers. Officials say 2 people were killed in the helicopter, later identified as an NBC4 reporter and the pilot. The 3rd victim was a bystander on the ground. Dozens of L.A. firefighters responding, quickly putting out the fire before it could spread to nearby buildings. The helicopter was covering that separate incident. Happened just a few hours before, where an SUV and Metro bus crashed, killing two and injuring six others.
0: Wow. Unbelievable. Five people died in both of those incidents combined. Talk about a deadly day in California yesterday. And that's the thing, is there were a lot of bystanders, a lot of witnesses to that. I mean, one person was killed as a bystander in that helicopter crash. So terrifying. And as we continue to learn more about that crash in L.A., we'll bring the info to you with the help of Fox News Radio. We got another update for you in 10 minutes. It's 6:20 at DFW's Morning News. And I want to talk

0: En garde!
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2: Acres burned. Now, so far, no confirmation on structures damaged in the fire, but we spoke to one man who was ready to make sure his house was protected.
3: Kind of broke the law speeding home because I was a little worried about my house.
4: Yeah.
3: I mean, we got five different people living in the household, and I can't let nothing happen to that brand new house.
2: The fire danger also impacted Frisco High School yesterday afternoon. A small fire south of campus forced students to be rerouted as they left school to avoid the firefighters doing their jobs.
5: Chris Sonnegy, WFAA-TV, appreciate the work as always. And that's the thing, is it's so hot and so dry that any little spark can ignite a fire, whether it be in an urban area or a rural area. I remember not too long ago, it was several years ago, was it in the, where was it? It was somewhere like in South Dallas. I want to say it was in the Bulk Springs area. I think it was in the Bulk Springs area. There was a wildfire that jumped the highway, went up the service road grass, and burned homes in a neighborhood. So those are the kind of things that can happen with these dry and hot conditions. We're going to get deep into that with Brad Barton coming up around 6:50 this morning. Brad's going to join us in studio, but he does have a weathercast. He'll tell you how hot and dry it's going to be today in about 4 minutes, so stick with us. Another state story that we're following for you today. Politicians and students still reacting to a controversial post by a Republican candidate for state office in Texas. Yes, we're talking about Beau French. You've probably heard that name once or twice this week. Man, this is global news. The Republican nominee for Texas Railroad Commissioner posted a photo from the University of Texas football game over the weekend showing a group of primarily Southeast Asian students celebrating the Ohio State win. God, they look so happy. In the post, he wrote that he had heard UT graduation, quote, looked like this, adding that the problem was far worse than anyone had imagined. French went on to say that America has been displaced by foreigners. Now, since that post, Republican politicians like Senator Cornyn, Pete Sessions, and others have distanced themselves from French. But I want to hear from the students, and I had an opportunity yesterday to speak with some students who just graduated from the University of Texas, and they gave me their perspective. One, that their alma mater is now back in the headlines with this as the topic, and then two, the fact that these comments were made in the first place.
6: As a recent UT grad and a proud Mexican-American, Beau French's comments really disappointed me. I spent the last 4 years surrounded by the most amazing people, all from different backgrounds, and the one thing that we did share was that we were Longhorns. We all had the same goal, to earn our degrees and to make a difference in the world. I think what bothers me the most is that you could see a group of students, you know, having fun, and they're immediately judged just by the color of their skin. I just graduated a few months ago, and I'm incredibly proud of my degree and proud to be a Mexican-American, but those are parts of who I am. They don't define my worth as a student or as a person. The students in the photo are Longhorns just like I am and will always be. To me, Texas Pride is about bringing people together. It's not about how somebody looks or deciding that they don't belong in a certain place just because of the way that they look.
7: I'm not surprised by the amount of support going to UT students as a whole, but I was surprised to see so many lawmakers speak up. When you look at recent decisions to erase DEI initiatives, it can seem hypocritical when lawmakers are trying to erase these protections to keep UT a diverse environment. But I am glad that many are speaking up and showing their support. I mean, 90% of the people that get admitted are Texas residents who fought really hard just to be in the top 5% of those classes. So to claim that they're not their definition of American is just factually wrong. I'm also not surprised that the claim was made in Texas in 2026, but I am kind of surprised it was made so publicly, especially with the midterm election coming up. I think we more so see these types of conversations happening in bills being passed, more so than in a public forum, but no, unfortunately, I am not surprised.
5: That's the reaction from students and recent graduates at the University of Texas as Beau French continues to get criticism for his comments. And Beau French has doubled down, too. He hasn't come out and apologized. Really, there haven't been many people demanding an apology. A lot of people have just said, you know, vote this guy out at the polls, make sure that he doesn't get elected to office. But at the same point, Beau French has been saying these kind of things and posting these kind of messages for a long time, and still, he got to the point where he is in politics. So it'll be interesting to see how this sucker plays out. 6:26 at DFW's Morning News. All right, we're headed for 6:30 this morning. We've got some national news.

0: to discuss, including that chopper crash in California, another update from L.A., plus the family of Charlie Kirk taking the first step toward legal action against the university where he was killed. We'll tell you what they're doing. Right now, let's check traffic. Here's Julie DeHardy on the roads.
1: We've got a closure in the Grandview area with an overturned 18-wheeler that caught fire. 35 southbound between FM 916 and 67. Completely shut down. Traffic's been sitting there for hours. Use 81 instead. 35W northbound Garden Acres on the right shoulder, adding a couple minutes to your drive. Downtown Dallas 30 westbound. Your exit to 35 is blocked right around Ackard. Traffic's backed up at least a half hour. Then 20 westbound 45 down to one lane. Well over an hour delay backing up onto I-20 from Beltline. You could use Loop 12 as an alternate. 175 westbound, we've got road work down to one lane as you're passing the I-20 interchange. That's backing you up through Beltline as well. You might want to take Malloy over to 45 as an alternate. Couple of wrecks on 183. One's eastbound at Loop 12 in the right lane, and the other one's westbound in the left lane, and just a couple taps of the brakes. With Cliff right now, traffic on the fives, I'm Julie DeHardy.
2: Now, heat advisories will likely continue across North Texas with highs near 100 and heat stress indices around 105 each afternoon. Just enough humidity to make it feel more like 105. But we are looking at a decent chance of scattered showers and thunderstorms Sunday night into Monday. Today, mostly sunny, breezy, and hot with a high near 100. Wind south 10 to 20 miles per hour. Clear, breezy, and 80 overnight. Tomorrow, mostly sunny with a high of 100. Friday, 100. Saturday, near 100 with south winds picking up. Sunday, more clouds. Spotty showers possible Sunday night. Better chance of rain, thunderstorms on Monday. I'm meteorologist Brad Barton.
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5: Few decades ago, life expectancy in the United States was about average for a wealthy country. Since then, we've slipped toward the bottom, while South Korea has skyrocketed toward the top, gaining almost 8 years of life expectancy since the year 2000. So what are they doing that we are not? Kids grow up eating vegetables, real fresh food, even at school lunch. People stay physically and socially active into old age. One 79-year-old put it like this: "I'm with friends, laughing all day. There is no room for sickness," she said. Koreans also lean hard on preventive care instead of waiting until they're sick. Look, we can't overhaul our healthcare system overnight, but we can borrow some of these habits. One more vegetable, a little bit more movement, and a few more friends. I'm Dr. Sanjay Gupta, helping you live a better life.
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0: 6:30, good morning. Clayton Neville Rowland solo today. No Sybil Summers, we've got you till 9 o'clock. Dan Wilson, though, is behind the wheel. Monty Cook will be with us at some point before 9, likely in the cluck around, and then again in Cliff Notes coming up at 7:17. We got lots of stories to get to, but I want to start with the big national headline. Police in L.A. today investigating a chopper crash involving a news gathering team. Three people killed and another hospitalized. L.A. Mayor Karen Bass sending her gratitude toward the members that quickly responded to the scene.
8: I'm deeply grateful to our firefighters, paramedics, police officers, and other first responders who responded immediately to two incredible, difficult scenes to save lives and render aid.
0: Authorities did not immediately say how many people were aboard the helicopter, but have said that two of the deaths were inside the helicopter. Now, the actual crash that they were responding to, the helicopter news team, was a fatal crash where two people were killed in an accident involving a bus. So just a horrible afternoon on the streets of L.A., unfolding in front of hundreds, if not thousands, of witnesses. So a terrifying story, but we'll have the latest on the identities and the investigation, potentially the cause, as the morning moves along. 6:32, and the family of Charlie Kirk is taking the first step toward legal action against the university where he was killed. Fox's Claudia Cowan reporting from Orem, Utah for us.
17: The Kirk family's fight for justice far from over. The family now going after Utah Valley University and those responsible for security during Charlie Kirk's Turning Point USA event just over 1 year ago. The family filed what's called a notice of claim, which is a precursor to a lawsuit, alleging school officials and campus police dropped the ball even after being warned that people could get onto the rooftop of the Sorenson Center, which overlooks this quad area, and that either police should control access and who gets up there, or that Charlie should post his own security detail there. According to the claim, UVU Police Chief Jeffrey Long responded by text, quote, "I got you covered."
0: The Kirk's family attorney argues Charlie Kirk's assassination was preventable and could have been avoided if Utah Valley University had followed through on its security assurances. I've actually been to that campus several times, and it is a unique venue, like where he was speaking, in the sense that it is just completely surrounded either by like walking paths or actual balconies. So it is like it's like a quad. You know, it's a really, really wide open area that would be difficult to secure, but obviously securing it is significant. 6:33 at DFW's Morning News. To politics quickly, the midterm elections are less than 50 days away, and Republican candidates are getting additional support as the party fights to maintain control of the House. Iowa Congressman Zach Nunn was on Fox and Friends First. He said that he's confident in his party with the help of President Trump and Vice President J.D. Vance as they hit the campaign trail.
18: This is the administration that puts America first. He met with us at a manufacturer that was about to be put out of business by China, and now it's on the rebound because of the leadership of this team. It means the most secure border in American history. It means the largest tax cut Americans have ever received. More money back in their pockets to grow the economy.
0: And both Vance and Trump plan to campaign for Republican candidates between now and the midterms. Let's wrap it up with your wallet. Fox's Hillary Barsky has details on how to cut costs at the grocery store. It's today's edition of Saving You Money.
19: Saving you money, I'm Hillary Barsky. If you're feeling squeezed at the grocery store, you might want to consider making the switch to store brands. Store brands are also known as private labels and are meant to compete with name brand goods. Some examples of store brands include Costco's Kirkland Signature, Walmart's Great Value, Whole Foods 365, among other labels. Now, store brands are typically cheaper than name brand products, and even if the price is just a few cents less, it can add up in the long run, according to Consumer Reports. In addition, Consumer Reports found that shoppers can save more than 60% when they buy store brand ketchup rather than the name brand. They also found the biggest savings were at Costco, Aldi, and Walmart, all about 50% less than the store brand on average, while Whole Foods had the least savings. And according to Taste, many store brands taste just as good and sometimes even better than the name brand, according to Consumer Reports' test of 70 products across different categories. Saving you money, Hillary Barsky, Fox News.
0: All right, Hillary, appreciate it as always. Certainly important stuff right now. Grocery prices are just so high. Everything's so high. You know that feeling when you go to the grocery store and you come back and you're like, all right, I spent like $200, and you look in there and there's nothing. It's like, where's the meat? Where's the cheese? I don't have anything still, and I'm $200 lighter. I don't know. It's tough. It's a reality that we're all dealing with right now. 6:35, and we're headed for 6:40 this morning at DFW's Morning News. We've got some tech headlines coming up. The latest iOS update has arrived. What does it bring with it? We'll dive into that with Fox's Evan Brown. Right now, let's check traffic with Julie DeHardy.
1: Very bad situation trying to move through the Grandview area toward Itasca. This is going to be 35W southbound, FM 916 to FM 67. Completely blocked with an overturned 18-wheeler. No one is moving. 81 is your alternate. 30 westbound, your ramp to I-35 is closed in downtown Dallas. In the canyon right around Acker, that's where the two left lanes are getting by. You've got at least a 30 to 40-minute backup. Down to one lane with this ongoing road work, 20 westbound at 45. It's bridge repair is what's happening. About an hour and a half delay. 175 westbound, right around I-20. They're down to one lane with road work. That's going to be a 20-minute backup. We still have trouble on 183 eastbound at Loop 12. They're in the right lane. That's going to hold you up for about 5 minutes. Then if you're traveling south on I-35 before Royal, there is a problem in the right lane. Traffic's backed up into Farmers Branch for a good 10-minute ride. And we still have a wreck and fate in the right lane. 30 westbound at 551. 20 minutes for you. With Cliff Right Now traffic on the fives, I'm Julie DeHardy.
2: Well, this unusually strong late summer high-pressure heat dome is still the major influence on our heat wave, our general weather here in North Texas, but it'll stay around through the weekend. That means more heat advisories and multiple grass and wildfires. Today, mostly sunny, breezy, and hot. Heat advisory, in effect, will have a high near 100. It'll feel like 104, 105 in the shade, but winds out of the south 10 to 20 miles per hour should help a bit. Tonight, clear, breezy, and warm overnight. With those south breezes and the sundown, it's pretty comfortable. Our overnight lows around 80. Tomorrow, Thursday, mostly sunny and hot with a high near 100. Friday, sunny, continued hot with a high near 100. Heat stress 105. Saturday, 100 degrees again. Sunday, spotty showers are possible late in the day. Monday, a better chance of scattered showers and storms. I'm meteorologist Brad Barton.
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1: All right, fine. We'll do sports. We'll do traffic. We'll get it done. Midweek, thanks for being with us. Clayton Neville solo today. Dan Wilson getting us to 9 o'clock. Kilmeade's up from 9 until noon. And The Vince Show from noon until 3. Your inside scoop to D.C. politics on the 16th of September. We're on the back half of the ninth month of the year. And we got some tech news for you to get things going this segment. The latest iOS update is here. And Fox's Evan Brown has more.
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4: iOS 27 has arrived, along with the companion 27 updates for iPad, Apple Watch, Apple TV, Apple Vision Pro, and Mac computers. But for everyone waiting for the big Siri upgrade known as Siri AI, they might still be waiting. The new AI-powered Siri personal assistant was touted by Apple as the major improvement to the perennially lackluster personal assistant, but just upgrading doesn't bring it. One needs at least iPhone 15 Pro or Pro Max, and one needs to go to Settings and then Apple Intelligence to join the wait list. The phone will tell you that Siri AI is being rolled out gradually and so far only supports English. And yes, as with any iOS version upgrade, your battery will drain quickly at first. This phenomenon is caused by the new OS indexing everything on the phone. It might take a day or two to finish, but your battery life should return to near normal following that. With Fox on Tech, I'm Evan Brown, Fox News.
1: Evan, thanks. It's 6:44 at DFW's Morning News. An English singer-songwriter Ed Sheeran, you know, the guy with red hair, the red shaggy hair, he has more acts leaving his tour after dropping American rapper Macklemore. The fallout on this case continues, and Fox's Michelle Polino brings us a story of when politics and music collide.
5: Four of Ed Sheeran's supporting acts have quit after Macklemore was dropped from his U.S. loop tour. The rapper was pulled after Free Palestine comments during his opening sets at MetLife Stadium in New Jersey, hours after Sheeran spoke out on dropping the rapper. Aaron Rowe, the band Bayoga, the Danish band Lucas Graham, and Phineas all posted on Instagram that they would withdraw from the tour. Sheeran earlier said venues threatened to pull the remaining shows and that he spent the week trying to build bridges instead, including talks with Patriots owner Robert Kraft. Sheeran also noted on why he's staying out of the Israel-Palestine conflict, saying in part, "My audiences include young people, often children. Those who come to my shows do not expect a political forum." Michelle Polino, Fox News.
1: Yeah, a lot of people trying to escape politics right now, you know? I mean, there's a certain time and place, and you got to feel that out. Fine line, I'm sure. 6:45 at DFW's Morning News. We got sports for you in 2 minutes, and then coming up after 6:50, fires continue to burn all around us. It is hot, and it is dry. Brad Barton comes in, and we'll talk forecast plus fire risk across North Texas. It's pertinent, and we'll get to it next with Brad. Right now, let's check traffic. Here's Julie DeHardy.
6: We were off to a bad start from the get-go this morning in Grandview. Overturned 18-wheeler that caught fire shuts down 35W southbound between FM 916 and 67. There's been cars sitting out on the roadway for at least 3 hours. You want to use 81 as an alternate. Downtown Dallas, 30 westbound at 35. All lanes back open. Still at least a 20 to 25-minute ride coming in from Jim Miller. 20 westbound at 45. They've got bridge repair going on there. Down to one lane, an hour and a half at least on your delay. You're back up on I-20 from Beltline and 635's back to Elam. And then 175, you're down to one lane with overnight road work westbound as you move from I-20 to Master. So you're backed up about 40, 45 minutes. You could get off at Malloy and take that to 45 and cut over as an alternate. And then our final problem right now is in Irving. 183 eastbound at Loop 12 in the right lane and about a 5-minute backup. With Cliff Right Now traffic on the fives, I'm Julie DeHardy.
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9: Well, we're still under the major influence of this late summer high-pressure heat dome. It's not going to break down right away, at least the next 4 or 5 days. But by Sunday, we're looking at a decent chance of showers trying to move in, maybe cooler temperatures, highs maybe in the 80s, and possibly a little better chance of rain on Monday. Today, mostly sunny, breezy, and hot with a high near 100, wind south 10 to 20. Low tonight, near 80. Mostly sunny and hot with a high of 100 tomorrow. near 100 Friday and Saturday both, and winds will be a problem from time to time for grass fires. Then Sunday we start to cloud up. Sunday night maybe some rain. Monday night a better chance of rain. We hope so. I'm meteorologist Brad Barton.
1: Thanks, Brad. It's 82 in Dallas, 82 degrees in Fort Worth.
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11: Cowboys return to the start today to prep for the Commanders on Sunday. Brian Schottenheimer not worried about an 0-1 start to the season.
12: This is a long season. I understand everybody thought we'd go in there and hang 50 on New York and whatnot. It's a good football team we played. They had a very specific game plan. They wanted to pound the rock.
11: Cowboys countdown to kickoff starts at 1 o'clock Sunday. Rangers open their series with the Red Sox with a 4-2 victory. Texas putting up all four runs in the second inning and holding the lead from there. Game 2 tonight, 7:05. Unfortunately for the Rangers, no help in the playoff race. Astros take down the Royals 4-2. Houston maintains its one-game lead in the AL West and still holds the tiebreaker. I'm Ryan Baldwin from 96.7 and 1310 The Ticket.
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1: That is what's important to me.
2: Uh-huh. Yeah, we got the news that matters right here. Clayton Neville, no Sybil Summers today. Dan Wilson's on the other side of the glass. He's taking you to the 7 o'clock news. Fox News Radio will meet you there in about 8.5 minutes. Then we'll have the KLIF WBAP news team for you around 7:03. We're tracking some local news, including fires. The fire danger is real all over North Texas. And Brad Barton's likely to pop in here with us at some point. He said he was going to come in at 6:50. So if we don't talk to him before 55, then we'll get him right after traffic. But a grass fire in Bosque County has grown to 1,000 acres. It's only 10% contained, according to the Texas A&M Forest Service. The fire's been dubbed the Hydra Fire. Residents of the city of Meridian were actually placed under a mandatory evacuation order because of the proximity of the Hydra Fire. And yesterday, firefighters also battled the Red Bank Fire. That's a fire burning near the 1200 block of Red Bank Road. So that's in Parker County. We spoke with Parker County fire officials yesterday, and they just attributed it all to the dry and hot conditions. One spark could light up a wildfire, or a home, or a building, or worse. The blaze has scorched about 200 acres of grass and trees, specifically in Parker County. It advanced close to several nearby structures before it ultimately was contained by firefighters. But another part of that conversation yesterday was the fact that these hot spots can continue to burn for a significant amount of time, meaning if it is contained, that does not mean by any means that the fire can't reignite. And in fact, in some cases, it does. And that's why crews will be on scene for days, weeks even, to make sure that those hot spots don't reignite. The cause of these fires out in West Texas today are unknown, being the Bosque Fire and the Parker County fires. A lot of these, though, are human-caused. Now, that doesn't mean arson. There's a big difference between human-caused fires and arson. Human-caused would be tossing a cigarette out the window, and then the field behind you goes up in flames. If that happens, you should probably turn around and just take accountability for it. But, you know, something like that. Arson would be, hey, I want to create a lot of damage. I'm going to start a grass fire and then light it. You know, whatever it may be. I don't know the specifics of arson, but that does happen, unfortunately. And it happens a lot in California. And the reason why it happens a lot in California is because of the weather conditions. Often hot, often dry. And oftentimes those things can spark in a heartbeat. So that's what we're dealing with here. And in North Texas, the fire danger is going to persist, well, as long as this heat continues. Brad Barton's going to step in studio with us right now. We're trying to manage all of this heat. Specifically, Brad, though, we've been talking about the fires and just how easily things can catch fire right now. That seems to be the big problem here. The human-caused fire, and I was just explaining the difference between human-caused and arson. Yeah. Human-caused doesn't necessarily mean there was ill intent. Oh, it just means, like, you know, throw a cigarette or whatever. I mean, even sometimes it's like a tire, a blown tire or something on the road.
3: Yeah, it sure can be. But the problem is we have these conditions have come together. We have low humidity. We have winds out of the south 10 to 20. And because of the low humidity and the fact that we haven't had any rain for 61 days,
2: yeah,
3: everything's brown out there right now. And so it's not only brown, it's dry.
2: And crunchy.
3: And yeah, dry and crunchy, and it's easy to set fire to that. So be very careful of that. Again, we're looking at south winds 10 to 20 today, south winds 10 to 20 tonight. Now, I will say this. In the evening, when the sun goes down and those south winds 10 to 20, it's kind of pleasant to be out there.
2: Yeah.
3: Because it's a dry heat. We're not used to that. The other problem with the dry heat, though, besides all this dry vegetation that's out there, is the fact that if you are working in the middle of the day in this dry heat, you're going to lose more moisture. You're going to dry out, and you could more easily dehydrate yourself in this kind of weather than in the miserable humidity that we see up here quite frequently as well.
2: It sucks it out of you.
3: Yeah, absolutely. So again, we do have very dry, tinder dry vegetation. We have winds out of the south 10 to 20, and we have temperatures that are going to be at or around 100 again for the next 3 or 4 days. Some hope we could see some rain Sunday night, a little better chance of rain on Monday. Cold front's going to try to get in here. But seriously, I've looked ahead to the next week, and I don't see much to get too excited about. I think it's going to be probably toward the end of September before we get out of this.
2: And just real quickly, running short on time, but are we going to have record heat for September by the time this month is over? Are we knocking on the door of that? Because it's been really hot. I mean, but the thing is, you get lost in how it feels and what the records are.
3: Right. Well, if you say record heat for September, we'd be looking at the average high.
2: Yeah, right.
3: And so the average high is going to be very near 100. Mm-hmm. The average high normally this time of year, 89 degrees.
2: Okay, so maybe. So, yes, we probably will then hit a record.
3: Yeah, 89 degrees is our normal high for this time of year, but it'll probably top out on the record maybe today or, you know, at the end of the month, around 99.
2: Yeah, good stuff. Brad Barton, appreciate it. He'll be back with you in just a second. We got news for you coming up. Here's Julie DeHardy on the roads.
4: We were off to a bad start from the get-go this morning in Grandview. Overturned 18-wheeler that caught fire shuts down 35W southbound between FM 916 and 67. There's been cars sitting out on the roadway for at least 3 hours. You want to use 81 as an alternate. Downtown Dallas, 30 westbound at 35. All lanes back open. Still at least a 20 to 25-minute ride coming in from Jim Miller. 20 westbound at 45. They've got bridge repair going on there. Down to one lane, an hour and a half at least on your delay. You're backed up on I-20 from Beltline and 635s back to Elam. And then 175, you're down to one lane with overnight road work westbound as you move from I-20 to Master. So you're backed up about 40, 45 minutes. You could get off at Malloy and take that to 45 and cut over as an alternate. And then our final problem right now is in Irving. 183 eastbound at Loop 12 in the right lane and about a 5-minute backup. With Cliff Right Now Traffic on the 5s, I'm Julie DeHardy.
3: Now, heat advisories will likely continue across North Texas with highs near 100 and heat stress indices around 105 each afternoon. Just enough humidity to make it feel more like 105. But we are looking at a decent chance of scattered showers and thunderstorms Sunday night into Monday. Today, mostly sunny, breezy, and hot with a high near 100. Wind south 10 to 20 miles per hour. Clear, breezy, and 80 overnight. Tomorrow, mostly sunny with a high of 100. Friday, 100. Saturday, near 100 with south winds picking up. Sunday, more clouds. Spotty showers possible Sunday night. Better chance of rain, thunderstorms on Monday. I'm meteorologist Brad Barton.
2: 81 in Dallas, Brad. 81 degrees in Fort Worth.
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10: A better life with Dr. Sanjay Gupta.
11: You ever feel like you're not getting enough sleep? Well, here's some strange comfort. You are built that way. Of all the primates on Earth, humans sleep the least. That's according to anthropologist David Sampson, who for his new book, called The Sleepless Ape, actually climbed trees to study how chimpanzees sleep. His models predicted humans should sleep about 10 and a half hours a night, but most of us only get about 7. So we are evolutionary outliers. But here's the useful part. Sampson says if you are struggling with sleep, don't obsess over the sleep itself. Focus on getting back in sync with the sun. Let natural light wake you up in the morning, catch some daylight midday, and as the sun goes down, dim the lights and ease off the screens. Or put it another way, before you reach for supplements, try reaching for some sunlight. I'm Dr. Sanjay Gupta, helping you live a better life.
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8: Eastman, the reporter and pilot, died after the helicopter went down and burst into flames while providing coverage of a deadly bus crash. Congress is considering new AI regulations, and independent Senator Bernie Sanders will host a bipartisan briefing today about artificial intelligence dangers, which President Trump dismisses as a hoax that could benefit China.
14: We now have a president whose ignorance regarding this issue is truly embarrassing.
15: Vice President J.D. Vance told the New York Post he would oppose any cartel-like activity by artificial intelligence companies that could shield them from antitrust laws, and also said he's highly concerned about the technology's new threats to Americans' privacy and data centers drawing power from the electrical grid.
8: That's Fox's Lucas Tomlinson at the White House. 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
22: 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What? My hump, my hump.
21: We're stretching out your news legs and getting you through the midweek. September 16th, 2026. No Sybil Summers today. I'm Clayton Neville. We've got you till 9. Dan Wilson leading the way. We'll toss it to Monty Cook in the newscast coming up right around 7:30 or so. We'll also check in with Cameron Fairchild, Mike Trina, and the entire crew hanging out in the KLIF WBAP newsroom, getting you informed of today's top local stories, including grass fires all over what seems like the western part of the Metroplex. So a grass fire in Bosque County is actually grown to 1,000 acres. It's only about 10% contained. That according to the Texas A&M Forest Service. The fire has been dubbed the Hydra Fire. Residents of the city of Meridian were actually placed under a mandatory evacuation order because of the proximity of the Hydra Fire. And yesterday, fire crews also battled the Red Bank Fire. That's a grass fire burning near the 1200 block of Red Bank Road. That's over in Parker County. The blaze has scorched about 200 acres of grass and trees in that area. It did advance close to several structures yesterday, but the fire was contained. The cause of the fires in Parker County remain unknown. But again, those human-caused fires can happen so quickly, and accidental, too. That doesn't mean arson. It means you can accidentally throw a cigarette or any spark, and it lights up a fire in these dry and hot conditions. We'll have more on that with Brad coming up. Former Gateway Church pastor Robert Morris, meanwhile, appeared with a black eye and a swollen lip in a new sex offender registry photo that was taken during a routine check with law enforcement. So Morris's attorney said that he fainted from blood pressure medication in his garage, hitting a car door before falling onto concrete and fracturing three facial bones. This marks Morris's first check-in since being released from jail back in March after a guilty plea for sexually abusing a 12-year-old girl in the 80s. But if you see the photo, it is a true shiner right there on his left eye, big black and blue. 7:05 at DFW's Morning News. Let's take a break. We got traffic and weather for you now. Getting busy. Here's Julie DeHardy on the fives.
1: It's a red alert situation in Grandview this morning. Overturned 18-wheeler shuts down the whole roadway, 35W southbound, between FM 916 and FM 67. So you're pushed off at 81 as your alternate. Then 20 westbound at Anglin, there's a wreck in the left lane. That's a good 5 to 10 minute backup from the east loop. I-20 westbound 45, bridge repair going on in the area. Only one lane's getting through. You're backed up about an hour and a half. And then we also have road work on 175 westbound as you move from I-20 to Masters. That's single file. A good 45 to 50 minutes. Dallas North Tollway checks in with the wreck in the right lane, southbound right around Frankfurt. Traffic's already backed up about 40 minutes. With Cliff right now, traffic on the fives, I'm Julie DeHardy.
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4: Well, this unusually strong late summer high pressure heat dome is still the major influence on our heat wave, our general weather here in North Texas, but it'll stay around through the weekend. That means more heat advisories and multiple grass and wildfires. Today, mostly sunny, breezy, and hot. Heat advisory in effect will have a high near 100. It'll feel like 104, 105 in the shade, but winds out of the south 10 to 20 miles per hour should help a bit. Tonight, clear, breezy, and warm overnight. With those south breezes and the sundown, it's pretty comfortable. Our overnight lows around 80. Tomorrow, Thursday, mostly sunny and hot with a high near 100. Friday, sunny, continued hot with a high near 100, heat stress 105. Saturday, 100 degrees again. Sunday, spotty showers are possible late in the day. Monday, a better chance of scattered showers and storms. I'm meteorologist Brad Barty.
21: Thank you, Brad. It's 81 degrees in Dallas and 81 in Fort Worth. KLIF News Time is 7:08, and we're getting into today's top stories. I want to turn to some state news. Federal agents overseeing a voter fraud crackdown here in Texas, leading to the arrest of several people accused of illegally voting in federal elections. Fox's Brooke Taylor's all over this one. She's in Fort Worth with the latest.
23: In total, 7 non-citizens were arrested during this operation here in North Texas, but it's part of this broader push from the Trump administration to go after voter fraud cases. Fox exclusively on the ground as Homeland Security investigations arrested a lawful permanent resident from Nigeria who agents say registered to vote and cast a ballot in the 2018 federal election. Agents say he later denied ever voting or claiming to be a U.S. citizen on his naturalization paperwork. The arrest is part of a voter fraud operation in the Dallas-Fort Worth area targeting individuals who illegally voted in federal elections.
21: And the DOJ denying claims from Democratic congressional leadership suggesting that it unlawfully accessed voter data, saying that the department has only used publicly available information. And mortgage rates here in North Texas have risen above 7%, prompting concerns about the impact on the housing market. While higher rates may make buying a home more expensive, they could also reduce competition and create opportunities for buyers, according to the experts. Real estate experts attribute the increase to inflation and suggest that other factors like property taxes and homeowners insurance also impact affordability. So despite the challenges, owning a home is still achievable with careful planning and strategy in the changing market landscape. That's what officials and experts are saying right now. 7:09, let's turn to your money. Here's Spencer McGowan with Net Worth Radio.
24: Treasury market actually predicting a huge rate increase today at 1 p.m. 4.05% is the current rate on the 90-day T-bill. That would reflect a 0.5% increase by the Fed this afternoon on the Fed funds rate. Round Rock, Texas-based Dell up 3% to start the day. The Dow up 160. NASDAQ's up 0.2%. West Texas Intermediate crude, $103.19 a barrel, down $2.65. Spencer McGowan, News and Information, 570 and 96.3 HD2 FM KLIF.
21: All right, Spencer, thanks. It's 7:10. We're headed for 7:15. Traffic and weather in 5 minutes. Then we've got sports with our sister station, The Ticket, Ryan Baldwin. 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
1: All shut down. The cleanup has not even started. 35W southbound. It's closed in Grandview between FM 916 and 67. You have to use 81 as an alternate. An accident in Arlington, 287 northbound Kennedale Sublet backs you up for 15 to 20. 20 westbound at 45. We've got bridge repair and only one lane gets through. That's about an hour to an hour and a half backup. 175 has construction westbound from I-20 to Masters. Single file, that's a good 45 minutes. If you're on the Dallas North Tollway coming southbound at Frankfurt, there's a wreck in the right lane. That's a good 45-minute backup. Two right lanes in Irving on 183 eastbound at Loop 12. That's about 10 minutes. And 30 westbound at 45. Now with a wreck on the right side, you'll need an extra 15 to 20. With Cliff Right Now traffic on the fives, I'm Julie DeHardy.
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7: Well, we're still under the major influence of this late summer high-pressure heat dome. It's not going to break down right away, at least the next 4 or 5 days. But by Sunday, we're looking at a decent chance of showers trying to move in, maybe cooler temperatures, highs maybe in the 80s, and possibly a little better chance of rain on Monday. Today, mostly sunny, breezy, and hot with a high near 100, wind south 10 to 20. Low tonight, near 80. Mostly sunny and hot with a high of 100 tomorrow. Near 100, Friday and Saturday both, and winds will be a problem from time to time for grass fires. Then Sunday, we start to cloud up. Sunday night, maybe some rain. Monday night, a better chance of rain. We hope so. I'm meteorologist Brad Barton.
0: 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Right now, it's 81 in Dallas and 81 in Fort Worth.
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9: Cowboys prepping for the home opener against the Commanders on Sunday. Brian Schottenheimer's not worried about a slow start to the year for his defense.
10: I see this defense every day. We did not perform well enough as a football team last night, coaching and playing. It's certainly not the standard, but I'm also not ready to say the expectations for where we think we're going to get to as a defense and as a football team are not accurate.
9: Cowboys count down to kickoff 1 o'clock on Sunday. A 4 spot in the second for the Rangers proves to be enough at a 4-2 win over the Red Sox. Corey Seager and Elias Diaz tallying 2 RBIs each. First pitch for Game 2 at 7:05 tonight. Astros and Guardians both pick up wins last night as well, so no help for Texas in the playoff hunt. Texas still trails Houston by a game in the AL West, and then is a game a half back of Cleveland in the last wild card spot. I'm Ryan Baldwin from 96.7 and 1310 The Ticket.
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0: We're hitting trending topics at 7:17 at DFW's Morning News. Thanks for hitting them with us. Clayton Neville, no Sybil Summers today. In place of Sybil, it's our very own Monty Cook.
1: Take a look at this flamer.
11: Hello.
0: Hey, you've got crabs today.
11: I do. You like my shirt?
0: On your shirt.
11: I do have crabs and lobsters.
0: And lobsters,
11: but
0: yeah.
11: Crabs.
0: You got a Hawaiian shirt with crabs and lobsters.
11: Uh-huh.
0: If you don't know, Monty always wears Hawaiian shirts.
11: I do. I love them.
0: Are those technically Hawaiian shirts?
11: Yeah.
0: What's the difference between a Hawaiian shirt and a pearl snap? The
11: what
0: pearl
11: a
0: snap?
11: Great, what do you
0: one does as I was saying that out loud, I
11: one
0: realized.
11: Does that, and I don't know.
0: It could be the pearl.
11: That's probably the pearl.
0: Yeah, okay.
11: Snap.
0: But it's the same vibe.
11: Right, it is.
0: Yeah. All right, Monty Cook sitting in for Sybil. She's likely back with us next week. She had a family emergency to get to, and we'll share more about it later on in the week. But our hearts and thoughts are with Sybil for sure, and we'll check back in on that front as we move along. But right now, Monty, let's get it after what's trending. And I want to start with what's trending nationwide. For that, we go to Tushar Saxena.
12: It's September 16th, and this is your Fox Daily Snapshot. Today is Mayflower Day, which commemorates the day when the pilgrims left England headed for the New World in 1620. The Mayflower originally intended to land in Virginia, but after more than 3 months at sea, rough conditions and bad weather blew the ship off course, they ended up at Cape Cod, Massachusetts. Eventually, the group of men, women, and children would settle in Plymouth. Also on this date, in 1630, the Massachusetts village of Shawmut officially changes its name to Boston. And in 1993.
13: Hey, baby, I hear the blues are calling. Toss salads and scrambled eggs.
12: The sitcom Frasier, starring Kelsey Grammer and David Hyde Pierce, debuted on NBC. The comedy about the neurotic radio psychiatrist and his family would run for 11 seasons. If it's your birthday today, you share it with the founder of department store chain JCPenney, James Cash Penny, born in 1875. I'm Tushar Saxena, and that's your Fox Daily Snapshot.
0: All right, I've been called out. I was ripping on JCPenney when we did this in the 5 o'clock hour, and I forgot to tell you because you had to go down and do your third, fourth, and fifth jobs.
11: Yeah.
0: Well, Tara from downstairs at our sister station, The Wolf, sent an email, and she said there is a bustling JCPenney at Fairview.
11: Ah, okay.
0: Yeah.
11: And Fairview is a pretty happening part of the world. So.
0: And it's a standalone.
11: See, I think that's what they're doing now. I'm sure they probably still have some anchor stores, but I think they're doing a lot of standalone stores now. And I told you the one over by us is always pretty busy.
0: Well, not a whole lot of malls to choose from, I guess would be the problem.
11: Oh, no, yes.
0: So yours is in Rockwall. So there's a JCPenney in Rockwall?
11: There's a JCPenney in Rockwall right over there off of I-30, not too far from us at all.
0: Okay, like so right down spotted the street. It's like, where's Waldo?
11: Well, yes.
0: Where's JCPenney?
11: Where's Penny's?
0: Yeah.
11: well, there is still that mall in Plano. Oh, no.
0: And then there's Valley View.
11: Well, that one.
0: Remember Preston?
11: That one's gone too.
0: You know what? Town East is going strong.
11: Town East is.
0: Collin Creek is not.
11: Do you remember the Big Town Mall?
0: Big Town.
11: Been a while.
0: Yeah. I mean, I remember seeing the signs that it was abandoned when I was born.
11: Yeah, it's been gone a while.
0: It has. That was the Mesquite one before Town East.
11: Yeah, they probably were there. They probably it was on the Dallas Mesquite line. They were probably there before Town East, but Town East was the mall I went to when I was a kid. So
0: yeah, yeah.
11: There's always Richardson's.

0: En garde!
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2: A lot of viral videos because of that awkward moment. And the quarterback, Arch Manning, was actually asked about this, and boy, did he step in it this week.
3: I've seen a few AI edits of stuff, but that's about it. I saw an AI edit of Sark's interview. y'all seen that one? That's a good one. Of him slapping Holly Rowe. Yeah, it's hilarious.
2: Went on to say that was hilarious. So there was basically a meme or a video of Sark with like huge muscles reaching back and just bam, popping her in the face. Mm-hmm. And then Holly Rowe just flies off. I mean, I don't know why. First of all, whoever did that isn't Arch Manning, so they don't have to worry about accountability or answering questions.
4: Yeah.
2: And the fact that he said that in front of the reporters like that, that was shocking. Like,
4: it was one thing to go, that was kind of pushing it. And then he basically tells you, oh, by the way, in case you didn't know, he's slapping her in the thing, and then he goes, that's hilarious.
2: Yeah, and I'm not going to go as far as to say that he advocates for domestic violence or he's ever touched a woman or anything like that, but I think we can pretty clearly say that he needs some help talking to the media. Somebody like an uncle or somebody better get in there and teach him quick, because that was one of those that's got no-no all over it.
4: And you're right about one thing. There's no excuse for him, because it's not like he's a first-generation athlete.
2: What in the world?
4: I mean, he's the grandson of Archie Manning. They know what you should and shouldn't do. Somebody at some point along the way should have said, less is more when it comes to, remember, brevity is wit, sort of thing.
2: Exactly, because if he actually does think that's hilarious, I mean, that's probably just his immaturity.
4: Yeah, I would think so.
2: Because if you really think, maybe there was a time where I would have thought, and didn't say anything about it, but I didn't advocate for hitting women.
4: No.
2: But now when I saw that, it is distaste. It's like, what? Oh, my God.
4: Yeah.
2: In fact, the first thing I thought was, somebody's going to get in trouble.
4: Right, exactly, for making the thing. And then after those comments.
2: And then talking about it, yeah. So,
4: boy.
2: What else is trending?
4: Well, Sydney Sweeney is continuing to turn heads in her latest ad for sports prediction market Novig. Female athletes, they're pushing back on social media, and CB Cotton from Fox has the story.
5: She appears nearly nude, using footballs, basketballs, and other sports gear to cover her body while promoting the platform. The campaign drawing sharp criticism from some female athletes who say it sexualizes women in sports and undercuts the years they've put in to be recognized for their athletic ability. Former UCLA gymnast Gracie Kramer is among those who are posting video montages of themselves with captions slamming Sweeney. Novig CEO said it was Sweeney who drove the visuals and messaging for the campaign. He also said the company is, quote, hugely supportive of women's sports, and he suggested they already expected this type of pushback. CB Cotton, Fox News.
4: All right. Sweeney has equity in the company and the ad. She appeared to hit back over the weekend, posting images of the athletes who pose news for the body issue of ESPN, the magazine.
2: I mean, I really do feel like Sydney Sweeney's getting some unnecessary grief here, because there have been a lot of athletes that can do it. The first thing that popped into my head when she described the nude woman holding a basketball was Nancy Lieberman. Yeah. I mean, Nancy Lieberman, as like an elderly woman, did a photo holding a basketball in front of her boobs.
4: Yeah. You're not drawing me off sides, by the way.
2: Trying to see where you may go with that one.
4: I'm not getting okey-doked on this one.
2: We love Nancy Lieberman.
4: Right.
2: And I love that photo. It hangs in my bathroom.
4: Yeah. Of course, she was holding the basketball around her midsection, but still, I know what you're saying.
2: Oh, was she?
4: No, I don't know. I'm just...
2: Oh, what?
4: Sorry.
2: Okay. Well, you know what? She's been around a long time.
4: She has indeed.
2: Good looking lady, too, Nancy Lieberman. And Sydney Sweeney, too.
4: Yes, Sydney Sweeney as well.
2: All right. We better get out of this quick. Sybil, come back soon. 7:26, that's Cliff Notes. Hard news in 5 minutes. Right now, traffic with Julie DeHardy.
6: Overturn 18-wheeler shuts it all down in Grandview, 35W southbound from FM 916 to 67. You're going to have to use 81. 287 has a wreck northbound Cannondale Sublet with a 5 to 10-minute backup. 20 westbound 45 down to one lane, an hour and a half delay. 175 westbound at I-20 over to Masters. That's down to one lane. That's close to an hour. And then on the Dallas North Tollway, watch for a wreck southbound right around Frankfurt. Give yourself at least 45 minutes. And if you're traveling 183 eastbound at Loop 12, the two right lanes are still blocked. That's 10 to 15. 30 westbound at 45, two lanes are blocked, and that's about a 20-minute backup. And 35 northbound at 1171. Now in Lewisville, they're blocking the two right lanes. 15 to 20 minutes to get around it, and a stalled car.

0: in Dallas, 35 northbound before 30 in the right lane. That's about 10 minutes. With Cliff right now, traffic on the fives, I'm Julie DeHardy.
1: Now, heat advisories will likely continue across North Texas with highs near 100 and heat stress indices around 105 each afternoon. Just enough humidity to make it feel more like 105. But we are looking at a decent chance of scattered showers and thunderstorms Sunday night into Monday. Today, mostly sunny, breezy, and hot with a high near 100, wind south 10 to 20 miles per hour, clear, breezy, and 80 overnight. Tomorrow, mostly sunny with a high of 100, Friday 100, Saturday near 100 with south winds picking up. Sunday, more clouds, spotty showers possible Sunday night. Better chance of rain and thunderstorms on Monday. I'm meteorologist Brad Barton.
2: Thank you, Brad. We're at 81 in Dallas right now, and it's 81 degrees in Fort Worth.
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2: Sun coming up over DFW. Good morning. Appreciate you spending your news morning with us. It is DFW's morning news. Clayton Neville, no Sybil Summers today. Dan Wilson's behind the wheel. We'll check in with Brad Barton here in just about 6 minutes. He'll have your forecast right after Julie DeHardy's Traffic on the Fives.

0: down today's top global, national, state, and local stories. We've got a pulse on what's happening here in the Metroplex, Texas, and the world, courtesy of the resources of Fox News Radio, Westwood One News, and the KLIF WBAP News Team. Right now, let's check in with Fox, the White House expressing concerns on the regulation of AI. Lucas Tomlinson is at the White House.
1: Vice President J.D. Vance told the New York Post he would oppose any cartel-like activity by artificial intelligence companies that could shield them from antitrust laws, and also said he's highly concerned about the technology's new threats to Americans' privacy and data centers drawing power from the electrical grid. Now, China is responsible for up to 80% of all intellectual property theft against the United States, including AI, and yesterday, Attorney General Todd Blanche says the Justice Department will keep investigating it. Expect AI to be a major topic of conversation next week with the visit of the General Secretary of the Chinese Communist Party, Xi Jinping, here at the White House.
0: Now, this does come as many big tech companies are expressing the need to regulate artificial intelligence right now. We've been talking about that for several weeks. 7:33 at DFW's Morning News, and we need to turn to some state headlines because politicians and students here in Texas are reacting to a controversial post by a Republican candidate for state office. Beau French is the Republican nominee for Texas Railroad Commissioner. You've heard about this saga already this week. Well, he posted a photo over the weekend from the University of Texas football game. He showed a bunch of students, like in the student section, celebrating the win, and he wrote, the student section looked like this, or he said that UT graduation, rather, looked like this, adding that the problem was far worse than anyone imagined. Basically, French said that America has been displaced by foreigners. Well, since that post, a lot of Republican politicians have been distancing themselves from Beau French. Senator John Cornyn's one of them, and others have now followed suit.
2: I would not have done that, and I'm sorry he did.
0: That's Republican Congressman Pete Sessions. He was on with CNN.
2: This seems to be something that I would not condone at all.
0: So the backlash on the national stage, also seeing longtime Republican strategist Coral Rove say that he'll support French's political opponent, Democrat John Rosenthal, in November. And conservative commentator Ben Shapiro actually posed the question, are conservatives supposed to be upset that people from other ethnic backgrounds enjoy college football? Meanwhile, students and alumni are reacting to the support that is poured in for some students by politicians and just Americans in general.
3: When you look at recent decisions to erase DEI initiatives, it can seem hypocritical when lawmakers are trying to erase these protections to keep UT a diverse environment. But I am glad that many are speaking up and showing their support. I mean, 90% of the people that get admitted are Texas residents who fought really hard just to be in the top 5% of those classes. So to claim that they're not their definition of American is just factually wrong.
0: This recent UT grad, though, not surprised that the post was made in the first place.
3: But I am kind of surprised it was made so publicly, especially with the midterm election coming up.
0: I talked to a couple recent graduates from the University of Texas, and this guy told me that he's just disappointed.
4: I think what bothers me the most is that you can see a group of students, you know, having fun, and they're immediately judged just by the color of their skin.
0: He shared with me that he is a Mexican-American.
4: I spent the last 4 years surrounded by the most amazing people, all from different backgrounds, and the one thing that we did share was that we were Longhorns. We all had the same goal, to earn our degrees and to make a difference in the world.
0: So that's what UT students and recent graduates are talking about today. Beau French, though, is doubling down on this. Will the backlash be seen at the polls? Again, he's running for state office. A lot of Republicans now continuing to distance themselves from the Republican. It's 7:36. We're headed for 7:40. At that time, we'll dig a little deeper, rather, with John Stolness. He's on Capitol Hill. Thomas Massie introducing a resolution of articles of impeachment against a member of the Trump administration. We'll tell you who and how that went coming up. Right now, let's check traffic. Here's Julie DeHardy.
5: Traffic completely stopped with an accident in Grandview, 35W southbound. It's closed between FM 916 and 67. You have to use 81 instead. 20 westbound at 45, they're down to one lane, and traffic's backed up an hour to an hour and a half. 175 is down to one lane. That's westbound from I-20 to Masters, and that backup's a good 45, 50 minutes. Still some accident activity on the Dallas North Tollway southbound right around Frankfort. You're backed up to 121. That's about 45 minutes on the backup. And 183 eastbound at loop 12, still wrapping up in the two right lanes. That's about 15 minutes on the backup. And two right lanes on 35E northbound 1171 Main. That will hold you up for about 15 minutes. With Cliff Right Now traffic on the 5s, I'm Julie DeHardy.
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9: Well, this unusually strong late summer high pressure heat dome is still the major influence on our heat wave, our general weather here in North Texas, but it'll stay around through the weekend. That means more heat advisories and multiple grass and wildfires. Today, mostly sunny, breezy, and hot. Heat advisory in effect will have a high near 100. It'll feel like 104, 105 in the shade, but winds out of the south 10 to 20 miles per hour should help a bit. Tonight, clear, breezy, and warm overnight. With those south breezes and the sundown, it's pretty comfortable. Our overnight lows around 80. Tomorrow, Thursday, mostly sunny and hot with a high near 100. Friday, sunny continued hot with a high near 100, heat stress 105. Saturday, 100 degrees again. Sunday, spotty showers are possible late in the day. Monday, a better chance of scattered showers and storms. I'm meteorologist Brad Barton.
0: It's 81 and sunny in Dallas, 81 degrees in Fort Worth.
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1: Thanks for being with us. It's 7:42 at DFW's Morning News. Clayton Neville and Dan Wilson rolling toward 9 o'clock this morning. No Sybil Summers today. She'll be back with us likely sometime next week. We'll check in with Brad Barton and Julie DeHardy with weather and traffic coming up in just about 3 minutes. Right now, though, it's time to get your shovels out. We're digging deep into politics. Curtain back on what's happening on Capitol Hill. A surprise yesterday in D.C. as Republican Congressman Thomas Massie introduced a resolution to introduce articles of impeachment against Defense Secretary Pete Hegseth in the hopes of removing Hegseth from office. John Stolness has more from D.C. for us.
2: Resolved that Peter Brian Hegseth, Secretary of Defense, also referred to as Secretary of War by the administration, is impeached for high crimes and misdemeanors.
3: The Kentucky Republican took to the floor and spoke for an hour and 20 minutes, laying out a detailed case for why he felt Hegseth should be impeached. It's a long-shot effort by the conservative Trump critic who lost in a primary election to a Trump-backed candidate a few months ago. Massey's articles of impeachment centered on the war in Iran, which he says began without the necessary congressional approval, but also for administering what he called an unlawful war in Yemen, ordering extrajudicial killings on suspected drug ships in the Caribbean Sea, suppressing free speech, and kidnapping a foreign leader, former Venezuelan leader Nicolas Maduro.
2: Secretary Hegseth has acted in a manner contrary to his trust as Secretary of Defense and subversive of constitutional government, to the great prejudice of the cause of law and justice.
3: Massie has now forced Republican House Speaker Mike Johnson into a difficult position. Unless Johnson changes the floor schedule, the House must hold a vote on the resolution by Thursday. Massie gave little warning to Johnson about his plan, explaining to CNN the Speaker has altered the schedule in the past to keep him from speaking.
4: So I didn't want to show my hand. I didn't show it to anybody. I was afraid that they would do something to subvert me.
3: At the White House, Attorney General Todd Blanche was asked about Massey's resolution and praised the job Hegseth is doing at the Pentagon.
5: The Secretary of War doesn't just go off and do things. So he follows the law. And so the DOJ plays a role in that, and we play an active role in making sure the laws comply with. You called it a war. I disagree with that characterization, as does most of Congress.
3: Massie says he didn't introduce the resolution thinking there was a good chance impeachment will happen, but felt it necessary for the historical record. John Stolness, Washington.
1: John Stolness, appreciate the work as always. It's 7:45 at DFW's Morning News. You made it to midweek. The Cowboys play in just a few days. Who they playing and are they ready? Still 0-1 on the season, looking for that first win. We'll get into it with our sister station, The Ticket, after traffic and weather. Here's Julie DeHardy on the roads.
6: No end in sight to this closure in Grandview, 35W southbound between FM 916 and FM 67. You have to use 81 as your alternate. 20 westbound 45, you're down to one lane, hour and a half backup. 175 westbound between I-20 and Masters, you're down to one lane. That's almost an hour delay. And then the Dallas North Tollway has a wreck southbound at Frankfort in the right lane. Traffic's backed up about 45, 50 minutes. Two right lanes still blocked. Just check 183 eastbound Loop 12, at least 10 minutes for you. And 35 northbound at Main Street. Two right lanes in Louisville. That's about a 10-minute backup. With Cliff Right Now traffic on the fives, I'm Julie DeHardy.
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10: But we're still under the major influence of this late summer high-pressure heat dome. It's not going to break down right away, at least in the next 4 or 5 days. But by Sunday, we're looking at a decent chance of showers trying to move in, maybe cooler temperatures, highs maybe in the 80s, and possibly a little better chance of rain on Monday. Today, mostly sunny, breezy, and hot with a high near 100, wind south 10 to 20. Low tonight, near 80. Mostly sunny and hot with a high of 100 tomorrow. Near 100, Friday and Saturday both, and winds will be a problem from time to time for grass fires. Then Sunday, we start to cloud up. Sunday night, maybe some rain. Monday night, a better chance of rain. We hope so. I'm meteorologist Brad Barton.
1: It's 81 in Dallas, Brad, 81 degrees in Fort Worth.
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12: Cowboys getting ready to host Jaden Daniels and the Commanders on Sunday. Brian Schottenheimer discussing the multiple high-quality QBs his team will face.
13: We got Jaden this week, and then you guys maybe have heard of Lamar Jackson coming in a couple weeks. So we certainly have to get better with our discipline. The other thing that I will say that looking at the game that we need to be better in is our communication on defense.
12: Cowboys countdown to kickoff 1 o'clock on Sunday. The Cowboys defense will be without a couple starters this week. Malik Hooker dealing with a fractured forearm. DeMarvion Overshow and a hamstring strain, both expected out 1 to 2 weeks. The Rangers bullpen combines for 4 shutout innings, helping the Rangers to a 4-2 win over the Red Sox. 4 relievers give up just 3 hits and strike out 7. Series continues at 7:05 tonight. I'm Ryan Baldwin from 96.7 and 1310 The Ticket.
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18: Guess who's back again.
1: We are DFW's Morning News. Nobody specific. Played this yesterday for Mitch McConnell, and it's just so catchy, I thought we'd play it again. Mitch was back on Capitol Hill this week, casting a vote. He had been gone because of his health. We've got more on that and the implications of coming up at 8 o'clock this morning with the help of Fox News Radio. No Sybil today. Clayton and Dan taking you up to 9 o'clock. Kilmeade's got you from 9 until noon. The Vince Show from noon until 3. One of the top stories that you'll hear about when Fox News runs down the headlines in 9.5 minutes is police in Los Angeles today investigating that chopper crash involving a news gathering team. It happened yesterday. You may have seen the images on social media. It happened in front of a bunch of witnesses there in L.A. 3 people killed. Another was sent to the hospital. Fox's Todd Pirro has the story.
19: The news team was providing aerial coverage of a deadly bus collision before going down. The chopper bursting into flames, crashing between 2 buildings, with the fire spreading to multiple cars and storage containers. Officials say 2 people were killed in the helicopter, later identified as an NBC4 reporter and the pilot. The 3rd victim was a bystander on the ground. Dozens of LA firefighters responding, quickly putting out the fire before it could spread to nearby buildings. The helicopter was covering that separate incident, happened just a few hours before, where an SUV and Metro bus crashed, killing 2 and injuring 6 others.
1: So in total, 5 people dead in those 2 separate incidents that are ultimately linked. Los Angeles Mayor Karen Bass sending her gratitude toward the members that quickly responded to the scenes.
20: I'm deeply grateful to our firefighters, paramedics, police officers, and other first responders who responded immediately to 2 incredible, difficult scenes to save lives and render aid.
1: So authorities now investigating exactly what may have caused that helicopter to go down. We'll have another update on that L.A. helicopter crash coming up right around 8 o'clock with the help of Fox News Radio. You know, that cup of joe every morning could do wonders for your health, and Fox's Lisa Brady has more in today's edition of Fox on Health.
18: Need a new reason to reach for another cup of coffee? How about your liver? A recent study suggesting higher coffee consumption is associated with lower risks of cirrhosis, liver cancer, and liver-related death. Researchers followed more than 300,000 individuals for more than 10 years. Participants had MRIs and blood tests, all showing those who drank five or more cups of coffee a day had a 32% lower risk of cirrhosis, a 47% lower risk of liver cancer, and a 42% lower risk of liver-related death compared to those who didn't drink coffee. I'm Lisa Brady with Fox on Health.
1: That's interesting. I wonder what it is in coffee that the liver loves so much. Interesting. I hadn't heard that one before as I chug my 9th and 10th cups of coffee simultaneously at 7:53 at DFW's Morning News. Cheers from the Morning News. We got headlines for you in 7 minutes. But first, major sports leagues in the United States are taking a stand against sports bettors making threats to athletes. We've been talking about this a bunch. Fox's Tony Genualdo reports for us.
21: The NFL, MLB, NBA, NHL, and MLS sent a letter to gambling regulators in 35 states and Washington, D.C. on Tuesday, asking for protections for players and staff who face threats and harassment from sports bettors. The leagues and their players' associations are asking for rules to be established to ban those found to have threatened or harassed an athlete or team personnel and their families. The issue has grown as sports betting becomes legalized in more states across the country, but some sports books are taking steps to fight this. FanDuel last year banned a bettor for social media abuse towards track star Gabby Thomas, and both DraftKings and Fanatics have partnered with Integrity Compliance 360 to help identify abuse on social media. Tony Genualdo, Fox News.
1: Interesting changing landscape. Five states also have similar policies in place. Louisiana, West Virginia, Massachusetts, Wyoming, and Ohio. Where I want to wrap up this news block, Cleveland specifically. A Cleveland City Council is poking fun at moves by other lawmakers to include President Trump. CJ Papa has that one.
22: Lawmakers in the largest city in the Buckeye State rename a portion of Lake Erie to the Gulf of Cleveland. The so-called tongue-in-cheek resolution from Councilmember Chris Harsh, who said, "For too long in this country, we have bent the knee to the past. The time is now to claim our birth." He suggested it would boost tourism since people like to vacation in gulfs, and joked that if plans for a lakefront golf course move forward, visitors might someday be able to golf in the Gulf. The resolution carries no legal authority over the name of Lake Erie. Just last week, Pennsylvania State Representative David Maloney asked President Trump to rename Lake Erie to Lake Pennsylvania. CJ Papa, Fox News.
1: Now, of course, that after Lake Ontario changed to Lake America and the Gulf of Mexico to the Gulf of America. Cleveland, Ohio, having some fun with it. 7:55 at DFW's Morning News. We're headed for 8 o'clock this morning. We'll bring it back to Texas, where grass fires are causing serious concern again to our west. And how did a former Gateway Church pastor end up with a black eye? We'll talk about that coming up next. Right now, traffic. Here's Julie DeHardy on the roads.
6: No end in sight to this closure in Grandview, 35W southbound between FM 916 and FM 67. You have to use 81 as your alternate. 20 westbound 45, you're down to one lane, hour and a half backup. 175 westbound between I-20 and Masters, you're down to one lane. That's almost an hour delay. And then the Dallas North Tollway has a wreck southbound at Frankfort in the right lane. Traffic's backed up about 45, 50 minutes. Two right lanes still blocked. Just checked. 183 eastbound Loop 12, at least 10 minutes for you. And 35 northbound at Main Street. Two right lanes in Louisville. That's about a 10-minute backup. With Cliff right now, traffic on the fives, I'm Julie DeHardy.
10: Now, heat advisories will likely continue across North Texas with highs near 100 and heat stress indices around 105 each afternoon. Just enough humidity to make it feel more like 105. But we are looking at a decent chance of scattered showers and thunderstorms Sunday night into Monday. Today, mostly sunny, breezy, and hot with a high near 100. Winds south 10 to 20 miles per hour. Clear, breezy, and 80 overnight. Tomorrow, mostly sunny with a high of 100. Friday, 100. Saturday, near 100 with south winds picking up. Sunday, more clouds. Spotty showers possible Sunday night. Better chance of rain, thunderstorms on Monday. I'm meteorologist Brad Barton.
1: It's 81 in Dallas, Brad, 81 degrees in Cowtown.
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29: And everything you do, your iPhone, your computer, your TV, you need a data center. It just is what it is. China announces yesterday, now we have about 5,000 of them. China has about 500 of them. They're not stopping. And it's fascinating that all of the people that are most outspoken on this issue, almost to a fault, they're all saying the same thing. And that is, we need a deal. We need a deal with China. You know, a joint U.S.-China regulatory regime, or a deal with Western European nations or allied nations, NATO nations. I don't trust them. I don't trust Canada. I don't trust Western Europe. I don't trust Russia. I don't trust China.
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30: A wrongful death lawsuit is coming in the Charlie Kirk assassination. I'm Dave Anthony, Fox News.
31: Claiming that security failures cost Charlie Kirk his life, his family is now going after Utah Valley University.
30: Fox's Claudia Cowan is at the campus in Orem, Utah, where Kirk, a prominent conservative activist, was killed by a shooter from a rooftop last September.
31: The family has filed this notice of claim, which is a precursor to a lawsuit, and it alleges school officials and campus police really dropped the ball, even after being warned that people could get onto the roof of the Sorenson Center overlooking the Quad area.
30: Utah Valley University in a statement says it is aware of the filing but remains focused on supporting the campus community. A TV reporter is being mourned in California, killed while covering a story for NBC4 TV in L.A.
32: At least three people are dead, another in the hospital following that crash in Los Angeles County. The news team in the helicopter was providing aerial coverage of a deadly bus collision before going down. The chopper bursting into flames after crashing between two buildings, with the fire spreading to multiple cars. Cars and storage containers.
30: Fox's Todd Pyro. The Iran conflict is raging on.
33: Tension remains high around the Strait of Hormuz as reports indicate multiple explosions were heard there overnight. The Iranians claim they shot down an MQ-1 Predator drone belonging to the United States. And we do know that U.S. forces targeted a number of small Iranian boats that were reportedly trying to steal a U.S. sea drone earlier this week.
30: That's Fox's Trey Yingst in Tel Aviv. Oil prices are down this morning, but gas is up. Regular gained 4 cents today. AAA's national average, $4.36 per gallon. Diesel's up another nickel. It's new record high, $6.31. And as the Fed considers a possible interest rate hike today, there's news on inflation. Import prices rose 0.7% last month after a price drop in July. We also shopped more. Retail sales gained 1.2% in August after a decline in July. 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
1: 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Clayton Neville, no Sybil Summers today. 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
1: A scorcher on tap for today. The heat index in excess of 100 degrees. The heat indices on Friday, 105. The heat is on as we are into the back half of September. The 16th of September as we move through the midweek. And we get to start with those hot and dry conditions because a grass fire in Bosque County has now grown to 1,000 acres. It's only 10% contained. That according to the Texas A&M Forest Service. That fire's been dubbed the highest Hydra fire. So residents of Meridian were actually placed under a mandatory evacuation order because of the proximity of the Hydra fire. And yesterday, firefighters also battled the Red Bank fire. Now, that's a grass fire burning near the 1200 block of Red Bank Road over in Parker County. That blaze has scorched about 200 acres of grass and a lot of trees. It's also advancing close to some nearby structures, but the fire is contained and the cause of that blaze is under investigation. Stay tuned. The fire risk is very high across north and central Texas, really all over the state right now. And residents in Collin County will experience their first property tax hike in three decades. Media partner WFAA-TV's Jason Wheeler has the story.
6: Commissioners voting 4-1 to approve the county's budget and tax rate. It is about 15 cents per $100 of a home's value now. That's a 1.39% increase from the previous tax rate. It will take effect this October 1st.
1: Jason Wheeler, thanks. 8:05, let's get a check of traffic. The sun is up and it's getting busy. Here's Julie DeHardy on the fives.
11: Still all shut down if you're traveling through Grandview or trying to go there. 35W southbound, FM 916 to 67 is the closure. You have to use 81 as an alternate. 20 westbound 45, they have to work on the bridge. You're single file, hour to an hour and a half for your backup. 175 westbound, you're down to one lane as well. That's from I-20 to Masters. That's close to an hour delay. And 35E northbound at Bear Creek, now a stall in the left lane, about a 3 to 5 minute backup. With Cliff Wright, now traffic on the fives, I'm Julie DeHardy.
10: Well, this unusually strong late summer high pressure heat dome is still the major influence on our heat wave, our general weather here in North Texas, but it'll stay around through the weekend. That means more heat advisories and multiple grass and wildfires. Today, mostly sunny, breezy and hot. Heat advisory in effect will have a high near 100. It'll feel like 104, 105 in the shade, but winds out of the south 10 to 20 miles per hour should help a bit. Tonight, clear, breezy, and warm overnight. With those south breezes and the sundown, it's pretty comfortable. Our overnight lows around 80. Tomorrow, Thursday, mostly sunny and hot with a high near 100. Friday, sunny, continued hot with a high near 100. Heat stress 105. Saturday, 100 degrees again. Sunday, spotty showers are possible late in the day. Monday, a better chance of scattered showers and storms. I'm meteorologist Brad Barton.
1: Thank you, Brad. It's 81 in Dallas and 81 in Fort Worth. KLIF news time is 8:07. Let's get back into today's top stories. Former Gateway Church pastor Robert Morris appeared with a black eye and a swollen lip in a new sex offender registry photo that was taken during a routine check with law enforcement. So Morris's attorney actually said that he fainted from blood pressure medicine in his garage, hitting a car door before falling onto concrete and fracturing three facial bones. This marked Morris's first check-in since being released from jail back in March after a guilty plea for sexually abusing a 12-year-old girl back in the 1980s. And politicians and students still reacting today to a controversial post by a Republican candidate for state office here in Texas. Beau French, the Republican nominee for Texas Railroad Commissioner, posted a photo from the University of Texas football game over the weekend showing a group of primarily Southeast Asian students celebrating a win. Now, in the post, he said America's been displaced by foreigners. Since that post was made, Republican politicians have been distancing themselves from French. Republican Congressman Pete Sessions spoke with CNN.
12: This seems to be something that I would not condone at all.
1: Longtime Republican strategist Karl Rove says he'll support French's political opponent John Rosenthal in November. And Congresswoman Jasmine Crockett facing criticism today after honoring singer Chris Brown during a concert in Arlington. Christian Powers has more.
13: Crockett and State Representative Vinton Jones announced Brown and Usher would be recognized in the Congressional Record for their musical careers. Critics pointed to Brown's past legal troubles, including his 2009 felony assault conviction involving Rihanna. Jones apologized Tuesday, saying he heard concerns from people hurt by the recognition. Crockett has not publicly responded to the backlash. Christian Powers, KLIF News.
1: Christian, thanks, and let's wrap it up in the newsroom with Mike Trina standing by because the DOJ is announcing 11 cases of voter fraud, and Texas follows that up with 7 more arrests of its own.
14: Attorney General Ken Paxton announcing the arrest of 7 non-citizens who were indicted for illegally registering to vote or voting in the 2024 general election. Mexican citizen Carlos Salas Barrios, Nigerian national Helen Mayen Adams, Indian citizen Kalawander Singh Bengura, Mexican citizen Moises Anwar Arellano Alba, Congo national Celestin Kuasa Katubadai, and Mexican citizen Rocio Thrasher were all arrested for illegally voting and giving false statements of citizenship in order to register to vote. Mike Traina, KLIF News.
1: Mike, thanks. It's 8:10 at DFW's Morning News. We got traffic and weather for you at 8:15. Another sportscast with our sister station, The Ticket, at 8:17. Cowboys back onto it at the grind. They're at the gridiron today. We'll tell you where. And then wildfires burning to our west. We'll check in with Chris Sadeghi with WFAA-TV. 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
11: Things are starting to move on 35W in Grandview. This accident southbound 916 over to 67 had it shut down for hours. They are letting traffic trickle through now, but still it's going to be backed up for a little bit. 20 westbound at 45, single file, that's over an hour delay. 175 westbound as you move from I-20 to Masters, that's still single file. They did some repaving there. Not sure what they're waiting for, but it's still backed up about 45 minutes. And there's a wreck in Plano on the Bush Turnpike westbound before 75 in the left lane. That's about a 10-minute wait. With Cliff Wright, now traffic on the fives, I'm Julie DeHardy.
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10: Well, we're still under the major influence of this late summer high-pressure heat dome. It's not going to break down right away, at least the next 4 or 5 days. But by Sunday, we're looking at a decent chance of showers trying to move in, maybe cooler temperatures, highs maybe in the 80s, and possibly a little better chance of rain on Monday. Today, mostly sunny, breezy, and hot with a high near 100, wind south 10 to 20. Low tonight, near 80. Mostly sunny and hot with a high of 100 tomorrow. Near 100, Friday and Saturday both, and winds will be a problem from time to time for grass fires. Then Sunday, we start to cloud up. Sunday night, maybe some rain. Monday night, a better chance of rain. We hope so. I'm meteorologist Brad Barton.
1: It's 81 in Dallas, Brad, and it's 82 in Fort Worth.
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19: Cowboys return to the start today to prep for the Commanders on Sunday. Brian Schottenheimer not worried about an 0-1 start to the season.
20: This is a long season. I understand everybody thought we'd go in there and hang 50 on New York and whatnot. It's a good football team we played. They had a very specific game plan. They wanted to pound the rock.
19: Cowboys countdown to kickoff starts at 1 o'clock Sunday. Rangers open their series with the Red Sox with a 4-2 victory. Texas putting up all four runs in the second inning and holding the lead from there. Game 2 tonight, 7:05. Unfortunately for the Rangers, no help in the playoff race. Astros take down the Royals 4-2. Houston maintains its one-game lead in the AL West and still holds the tiebreaker. I'm Ryan Baldwin from 96.7 and 1310 The Ticket.
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1: 8:17 at DFW's morning news. We've got the stuff that matters to you.
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1: No Sybil Summers today. She's back with us likely next week. Dan Wilson leading the way till 9. Kilmeade's up 9 until noon. From noon until 3 today, Vince Colonnaise has your inside scoop to D.C. politics. I want to squeeze in some country music news right now. There's a Billboard Hot 100 record that's been tied. Fox's Michelle Polino tells us which one.
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23: She did it. Ella Lang Leaves Choosin' Texas ties the all-time record for most weeks at number 1 on the Billboard Hot 100. Logging its 22nd week atop the chart, matching Mariah Carey's All I Want for Christmas Is You. It topped the Hot 100 every holiday season since the 1994 classic first hit number one in 2019. 2 weeks ago, Choosin' Texas already made history. Its 20th week at number one broke the record for most weeks at the top among non-holiday songs, surpassing Shaboozy's A Bar Song Tipsy and Lil Nas X's Old Town Road featuring Billy Ray Cyrus. Kenny Chesney is headed back out on the road after spending the last 2 years heading up his Las Vegas residency at the Sphere. The country superstar will launch his original Vibe Room Tour 2027 on April 24th in Tampa, Florida. Joining Chesney are Eric Church, Sheryl Crow, and newcomer Graylin James, known as a writer on songs by Jordan Davis, Morgan Wallen, and more. That's Fox Country on Fox News.
1: All right, Michelle Polino, appreciate it. Sheryl Crow would be pretty cool to see, wouldn't she? 8:20 at DFW's Morning News. We have to turn back to the hard stuff. Police in Los Angeles investigating today after a chopper crash involving a news gathering team. Three people killed. Another was sent to the hospital. We've been following it all morning with Fox News Radio. Another update from Todd Pirro.
26: The news team was providing aerial coverage of a deadly bus collision before going down. The chopper bursting into flames, crashing between two buildings, with the fire spreading to multiple cars and storage containers. Officials say two people were killed in the helicopter, later identified as an NBC4 reporter and the pilot. The third victim was a bystander on the ground. Dozens of LA firefighters responding, quickly putting out the fire before it could spread to nearby buildings. The helicopter was covering that separate incident. Happened just a few hours before, where an SUV and Metro bus crashed, killing two and injuring six others.
1: It's terrifying. Lots of witnesses, too. Authorities now investigating what may have caused the helicopter to go down. I want to turn to fires here in Texas because they continue to burn as the hot and dry conditions persist. We've been talking about it now for several hours because there's been more fires. Parker County being impacted by this. We're also seeing fires out in Bosque County right now. Chris Sadeghi with our media partner WFAA-TV gets us up to date.
3: Today will be a day where we are keeping our eyes on those fires burning in the area and trying to get updates from those firefighters who worked deep into the night. One of them is the Hydra fire in Bosque County. That's northwest of Waco, and evacuations there were ordered in the town of Meridian as the fire approached. Those orders have since been lifted. The fire started Monday but grew on Tuesday after heavy winds caused it to jump containment lines. New since 5, the latest update we have there is 1,100 acres have burned and the fire is now 25% contained. The school district in Meridian canceled classes for today. A little closer to us, firefighters in Parker County spent the day fighting the Red Bank fire. This morning, they have it 70% contained with 207 acres burned. Now, so far, no confirmation on structures damaged in the fire, but we spoke to one man who was ready to make sure his house was protected.
4: Kind of broke the law speeding home because I was a little worried about my house.
6: Yeah.
4: I mean, we got 5 different people living in the household, and I can't let nothing happen to that brand new house.

0: En garde!
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2: Proud Mexican-American, Beau French's comments really disappointed me. I spent the last 4 years surrounded by the most amazing people, all from different backgrounds, and the one thing that we did share was that we were Longhorns. We all had the same goal, to earn our degrees and to make a difference in the world. I think what bothers me the most is that you could see a group of students, you know, having fun, and they're immediately judged just by the color of their skin. I just graduated a few months ago, and I'm incredibly proud of my degree and proud to be a Mexican American. But those are parts of who I am. They don't define my worth as a student or as a person. The students in the photo are Longhorns just like I am and will always be. To me, Texas Pride is about bringing people together. It's not about how somebody looks or deciding that they don't belong in a certain place just because of the way that they look.
3: I'm not surprised by the amount of support going to UT students as a whole, but I was surprised to see so many lawmakers speak up. When you look at recent decisions to erase DEI initiatives, it can seem hypocritical when lawmakers are trying to erase these protections to keep UT a diverse environment. But I am glad that many are speaking up and showing their support. I mean, 90% of the people that get admitted are Texas residents who fought really hard just to be in the top 5% of those classes. So to claim that they're not their definition of American is just factually wrong. I'm also not surprised that the claim was made in Texas in 2026, but I am kind of surprised it was made so publicly, especially with the midterm election coming up. I think we more so see these types of conversations happening in bills being passed more so than in a public forum, but no, unfortunately, I am not surprised.
4: There you go. There's the feedback from the University of Texas students giving some reaction to the Beau French controversy. And it's been pretty vast, too. You know, I mean, there's been a lot of politicians who have been quick to distance themselves from what Beau French said. And a lot of people are waiting for Beau French to apologize, but I'm not sure that's going to happen. I think that if that was going to happen, it would have already. All right, let's move on to our What the Hell Did They Just Say segment.
5: What the hell? Oh my God, no way, yeah, yeah.
6: Oh, hell no.
7: Get your ass on.
4: We talked about this with Monty Cook, the wild sounds of the news.
8: How's it going? Of him slapping Holly Rowe?
4: Him slapping Holly Rowe?
5: What the hell? Oh my God, no way, yeah, yeah.
4: This is more like, what the hell was he thinking?
8: How's it going? Of him slapping Holly Rowe.
4: That's the University of Texas quarterback, Arch Manning. You've seen the video, at least the real video, of Holly Rowe interviewing Sark, the head coach at UT, after the Ohio State win. There was an awkward exchange, and it seemed to me like they were late coming back, and he had like three quick phrases and was out the door. And she looked so frustrated. We talked about it on the air, if you remember. Well, there were memes about that, and there was one meme that showed Sark, like in a monster, like cartoon-style form, reaching back and slapping Holly Rowe, who, like, flew across the screen. And that's what Arch Manning decided to talk about to reporters this week.
8: I've seen a few AI edits of stuff, but that's about it. I saw an AI edit of Sark's interview. y'all seen that one? That's a good one. Of him slapping Holly Rowe. Yeah, it's hilarious.
4: What the hell was he thinking?
5: What the hell? Oh my God, no way, yeah, yeah.
7: Oh, hell. Get your ass on.
4: It's like as soon as that meme was brought up, but he kind of brought it up himself, but as soon as that's brought up, it's like somebody needs to be in the back of the room with a stop sign or just tackle him, you know, get him out of there, sack the quarterback. Can't have that. Golly, he needs some coaching, huh? On what to do off of the field. 8:27, coming up 5 minutes from right now, we've got more hard headlines for you. We're going to talk more about the Ed Sheeran tour. There's some controversy involving Macklemore, and how's Robert Kraft involved? We've got the latest on that saga coming up. Right now, let's check traffic. Here's Julie DeHardy.
9: I do have some good news. They are picking up the barrels on 175 westbound as you try to move from I-20 to Masters. So hopefully they'll release all the traffic there very soon. It's still about a 20-minute backup. 20 westbound 45, you're down to one lane. That's still at least an hour delay. Bush Turnpike westbound at 75, they're

0: in the left lane. That's 10 to 15 minutes. And 175 westbound at Beltline. Now another accident just came in, Siegelville in the left lane. So that'll keep things tied up for about 20, 30 minutes. If you're trying to travel through Grandview, 35W southbound had the closure from 916 to FM 67. They're letting a few traffic vehicles trickle through. Traffic still backed up for a couple hours. With Cliff right now, traffic on the fives, I'm Julie DeHardy.
1: Now, heat advisories will likely continue across North Texas with highs near 100 and heat stress indices around 105 each afternoon. Just enough humidity to make it feel more like 105. But we are looking at a decent chance of scattered showers and thunderstorms Sunday night into Monday. Today, mostly sunny, breezy, and hot with a high near 100. Wind south 10 to 20 miles per hour. Clear, breezy, and 80 overnight. Tomorrow, mostly sunny with a high of 100. Friday, 100. Saturday, near 100 with south winds picking up. Sunday, more clouds. Spotty showers possible Sunday night. Better chance of rain, thunderstorms on Monday. I'm meteorologist Brad Barton.
2: Thank you, Brad. It's 82 degrees in Dallas right now, and it's 82 in Fort Worth. 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
2: Humping the headlines on a hump day. Thanks for humping with us.
11: No, I said hump everything.
2: Well, we do have one more sports cast left. We'll do that 16 minutes from right now. A couple more weather casts with Brad Barton, and we'll check traffic, too, on the fives. Hope that suffices. Clayton Neville rolling solo today. We got Dan Wilson on the other side of the glass and Evan Brown working tech news. The latest iOS update is here. Evan?
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12: iOS 27 has arrived, along with the companion 27 updates for iPad, Apple Watch, Apple TV, Apple Vision Pro, and Mac computers. But for everyone waiting for the big Siri upgrade known as Siri AI, they might still be waiting. The new AI-powered Siri personal assistant was touted by Apple as the major improvement to the perennially lackluster personal assistant, but just upgrading doesn't bring it. One needs at least iPhone 15 Pro or Pro Max, and one needs to go to settings and then Apple Intelligence to join the wait list. The phone will tell you that Siri AI is being rolled out gradually and so far only supports English. And yes, as with any iOS version upgrade, your battery will drain quickly at first. This phenomenon is caused by the new OS indexing everything on the phone. It might take a day or two to finish, but your battery life should return to near normal following that. With Fox on Tech, I'm Eben Brown, Fox News.
2: There you go, Eben. Appreciate the tech advice. It's 8:33 at DFW's Morning News. I want to turn right now back to entertainment, really politics, the two worlds colliding. English singer-songwriter Ed Sheeran. Have you heard about this? Well, he has more acts leaving his tour after dropping American rapper Macklemore. We talked a little earlier in the week about the whole Macklemore controversy. Michelle Polino catches us up.
13: Four of Ed Sheeran's supporting acts have quit after Macklemore was dropped from his U.S. Loop tour. The rapper was pulled after Free Palestine comments during his opening sets at MetLife Stadium in New Jersey, hours after Sheeran spoke out on dropping the rapper. Aaron Rowe, the band Bayoga, the Danish band Lucas Graham, and Phineas all posted on Instagram that they would withdraw from the tour. Sheeran earlier said venues threatened to pull the remaining shows and that he spent the week trying to build bridges instead, including talks with Patriots owner Robert Kraft. Sheeran also noted on why he's staying out of the Israel-Palestine conflict, saying in part, "My audiences include young people, often children. Those who come to my shows do not expect a political forum." Michelle Polino, Fox News.
2: Yeah, interesting stuff. Ed Sheeran, you know, I don't think music and politics necessarily should collide. I'm not saying that musicians shouldn't speak out by any means, but it just has to be acknowledged that a lot of people are looking to escape through music. So I think as long as that balance is there, musicians should be okay. 8:34 at DFW's Morning News. Coming up after 8:40 this morning, St. Vincent de Paul of North Texas is going to join us. We're speaking with the CEO, Luis Gonzalez. There's a new direct emergency assistance fund that's helping North Texas neighbors who are facing unexpected financial issues. We know that's an issue here for everybody, isn't it? We've got a way to navigate the hardships coming up with a local nonprofit. Right now, though, let's check traffic on the fives. Julie DeHardy's on the roads for us.
0: On 175 westbound is to try to move from I-20 to Masters, so hopefully they'll release all the traffic there very soon. It's still about a 20-minute backup. 20 westbound 45, you're down to one lane. That's still at least an hour delay. Bush Turnpike westbound at 75, they're in the left lane. That's 10 to 15 minutes. And 175 westbound at Beltline, now another accident just came in. Siegelville in the left lane, so that'll keep things tied up for about 20, 30 minutes. If you're trying to travel through Grandview, 35W southbound had the closure from 916 to FM6. They're letting a few traffic vehicles trickle through. Traffic still backed up for a couple hours. With Cliff right now, traffic on the fives, I'm Julie DeHardy.
1: Well, this unusually strong late summer high pressure heat dome is still the major influence on our heat wave, our general weather here in North Texas, but it'll stay around through the weekend. That means more heat advisories and multiple grass and wildfires. Today, mostly sunny, breezy, and hot. Heat advisory in effect will have a high near 100. It'll feel like 104, 105 in the shade, but winds out of the south 10 to 20 miles per hour should help a bit. Tonight, clear, breezy, and warm overnight with those south breezes and the sundown. It's pretty comfortable. Our overnight lows around 80. Tomorrow, Thursday, mostly sunny and hot with a high near 100. Friday, sunny, continued hot with a high near 100. Heat stress 105. Saturday, 100 degrees again. Sunday, spotty showers are possible late in the day. Monday, a better chance of scattered showers and storms. I'm meteorologist Brad Barton.
2: It's sunny and 83 degrees in Dallas, sunny and 81 in Fort Worth.
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2: Moving toward 840, Clayton Neville rolling solo today. No Sybil Summers. She's back with us likely next week. Dan Wilson, though, navigating us till 9 o'clock. From 9 until noon, it's Kilmeade, and then noon until 3, the Vince Show. He'll have your inside scoop to D.C. politics. We got one quick story before we get to some local news. Americans were back to spending in August. The numbers are in, says Jenny Casola.
3: Retail sales bounced back last month, rising 1.2%. Excluding autos, sales were up 1.4%. Retail sales slumped in July, retail analysts say, when Amazon moved its summer Prime Day sale to June, it pushed sales for Amazon and competitors earlier in the summer. And now July's decline has been revised to a smaller 0.5% drop. Gerald Storch of Storch Advisors.
4: The consumer is strong. They have jobs. The stock market's up. They're spending. Gasoline prices are certainly an issue, but that alone will not curtail consumer spending.
3: August retail sales were up 6% from a year ago. Jenny Coselda, Fox News.
2: All right, Jenny Casola crunching the numbers, 841 at DFW's Morning News. You know, we are where the newsmakers come to talk, and the big local story as of late has been all the nonprofits and the fact that they are benefiting from North Texas Giving Day. The giving continues to be open, but it all culminates tomorrow. Tomorrow is actual North Texas Giving Day. We've been talking about it for a while now. It's just important to bring that up anytime we talk about nonprofits, because that's what keeps this thing going. Helping us help you, that's kind of the deal. It's just one big cycle, isn't it? Well, I want to speak this morning with Society of St. Vincent de Paul. The CEO of that organization is Luis Gonzalez. There's a new Hope Fund out through St. Vincent de Paul, and Luis is on to talk about it. Thank you so much for coming on. We appreciate your time.
5: Thank you very much, Clayton. Appreciate you having me on.
2: So the Hope Fund is a new direct emergency assistance fund, basically helping North Texas neighbors face unexpected financial hardships, and that happens to everybody. So who exactly is this open to, and who is this impacting?
5: Yes, you're absolutely right. It is intended to help those who are struggling with poverty and different economic hardships, and it's open really through our 850 Vincentians, our local volunteers that we have that go out and do home visits, because we believe very much in the need for us to create relationships with our neighbors, and this is a way for us to invite the entire community to get behind the work that we do in visiting with our neighbors that are in need through our home visits that we do, where we go to meet with them and then be able to try and see how we might be able to address whatever need that they have, whether it might be rent or utility assistance or anything along those lines.
2: Yeah, and so how is that determined? What are the logistics of the Hope Fund? Obviously, you come out for the home visit, there's somebody there that determines what the needs are, and then they come back to the table and try to put a customized package together, if you will?
5: Yes, yeah, that's really what it is. It's a 200-year process that we've had at the Society of St. Vincent de Paul. We've been here for the last 70 years serving in North Texas, and our Vincentians go out in pairs. They meet with the individuals, they meet with the neighbors that have called and seeking assistance. And we want to affirm them. We want to let them know that there's somebody who cares about them, and we're going to try and do whatever we can to assist them. We can't take care of all problems, but we certainly will do whatever we can to try and provide resources to them. And this is a way, the Hope Fund is a way for us to expand really the community that's behind these neighbors, so that it's not just the folks that are in front of them that are visiting with them, but really it's an opportunity for the entire community to get behind each one of our neighbors.
2: Luis Gonzalez with the Society of St. Vincent de Paul of North Texas is with us. He's the CEO. So if you can, tell us just a little bit about how the Hope Fund actually works, meaning how does the money come in? Like, where is this coming from? Just donations?
5: Yes, it's all coming in through donations. People can go to our website at svdpdallas.org, and they can get information about the Hope Fund there. They can make the contribution there. And it's important that listeners understand that those monies that come in, it is going to the conferences, to the local chapters that are in most need, where they're seeing the most need for the neighbors that are coming to them looking for assistance. We recognize that we have chapters throughout the North Texas area, but many of our chapters are in some of the neediest communities, and so they're not able to always do the fundraising and the donations that they need. So this is a way for the broader community to really get behind those Vincentians that are doing the home visits in the areas that are most in need.
2: Yeah, obviously that's the cause, but a way to help comes tomorrow through North Texas Giving Day. Obviously that's a big day for you guys, isn't it? That's so much goes into that every single year, and I'm sure you guys use those funds all year long.
5: We certainly do, and the exciting thing about tomorrow is that we actually have a challenge match that's out there. We've got a couple of generous donors who have offered a $75,000 challenge match for us. So if we can raise that amount of money for the Hope Fund, they will match it dollar for dollar. And so we're super excited about this opportunity to really just have a huge impact in the North Texas area.
2: Making a big difference. Thank you so much, St. Vincent de Paul. Appreciate you coming on. Luis Gonzalez, the CEO. Thanks.
5: Thank you. God bless.
2: Luis Gonzalez, CEO of the Society of St. Vincent de Paul of North Texas. North Texas Giving Day tomorrow. We'll talk plenty about it between now and then. It's 8:45. One more sportscast in 2 minutes. Let's get traffic first. Here's Julie DeHardy on the fives.
6: Still a big backup trying to get through Grandview, 35W southbound with the overturned 18-wheeler between FM 916 and FM 67. That was the closure. They're barely letting traffic trickle through, so well over an hour delay. 20 westbound 45, single file as they repair the bridge. You're backed up at least an hour. 175 westbound Beltline's in the left lane. That's a good 20 to 25 minutes. And 20 eastbound at Business 287. We have a wreck in the left lane. You're back to campus. That's going to take about 20 minutes. With Cliff Right Now traffic on the fives, I'm Julie DeHardy.
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9: Well, we're still under the major influence of this late summer high-pressure heat dome. It's not going to break down right away, at least the next 4 or 5 days. But by Sunday, we're looking at a decent chance of showers trying to move in, maybe cooler temperatures, highs maybe in the 80s, and possibly a little better chance of rain on Monday. Today, mostly sunny, breezy, and hot with a high near 100, wind south 10 to 20. Low tonight, near 80. Mostly sunny and hot with a high of 100 tomorrow. Near 100, Friday and Saturday both, and winds will be a problem from time to time for grass fires. Then Sunday, we start to cloud up. Sunday night, maybe some rain. Monday night, a better chance of rain. We hope so. I'm meteorologist Brad Barton.
2: It's 83 degrees in Dallas right now, Brad. 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
11: Cowboys beginning prep for the Commanders in earnest today at the Star. Brian Schottenheimer gives his big focus for the upcoming week.
12: Well, it's a padded practice this week. Our guys know that they need to play lower. They need to play better. But I would assume that Thursday's practice is going to be pretty physical. And understand we've got another physical opponent coming in here.
11: Cowboys countdown to kickoff starts at 1 o'clock Sunday. Another solid outing for Jacob DeGrom in the Rangers 4-2 win over the Red Sox. 5 innings, 2 earned runs, 8 strikeouts. The righty has struck out 20 over his last 2 starts. First pitch for game 2 at 7:05. Brewers continue their dominance in the NL Central. Milwaukee's 5-1 win over Pittsburgh last night secures its 4th straight division title. Before this streak, it had won 4 division titles total in its first 54 years. I'm Ryan Baldwin from 96.7 and 1310 The Ticket.
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1: 8:50 at DFW's Morning News. We're clucking around. Clayton Neville, no Sybil Summers today. She'll be back with us likely next week. Dan Wilson holding it down. We got Fox News Radio coming up 10 minutes from right now. We'll have top of the hour headlines for you. We'll also check in with Monty Cook and the crew. Right now, though, I thought we'd check in on what's happening in Los Angeles because it's been a developing story all morning, and we do have an update. Three people killed after a news helicopter crashed in L.A. while covering a bus accident. Fox's William Lejeunesse has more from Los Angeles.
2: The helicopter went down around 7 o'clock last night in Chatsworth, just north of downtown L.A., a crew from the local NBC affiliate. They were covering that bus crash when their helicopter went down. No word yet on why, but the NTSB is investigating. Witnesses say the helicopter literally fell from the sky straight down, crashing near a commercial building and several parked cars, igniting a fire and killing three, a pedestrian on the ground, and KNBC pilot George Marcinow and reporter Eliana Moreno. The pair worked together for 3 years covering wildfires, car chases, and breaking news.
1: And that's sad. William Lejeunesse from Los Angeles reporting for us. And the thing about that crash was there were so many witnesses on hand who saw it, and then also the crash before that was a deadly crash involving a city bus. The mayor of Los Angeles, Karen Bass.
3: I'm deeply grateful to our firefighters, paramedics, police officers, and other first responders who responded immediately to two incredible, difficult scenes to save lives and render aid.
1: So as far as the cause of that crash, it is still under investigation this morning. When we learn more, we'll bring it to you. All right, one other story I wanted to bring you here in the cluck around. Prosecutors take the death penalty off the table for Nick Reiner. Did you see that? There was a really cool tribute this week, too, by, Jamie Lee Curtis to Rob Reiner, Nick Reiner's dad. Of course, he's accused of killing Rob Reiner and his wife and mom, Michelle Singer Reiner. Fox's Michelle Polino has the latest on the legal process.
4: The Los Angeles District Attorney says he will not pursue the death penalty in the Nick Reiner criminal case. LA DA Nathan Hochman and his team in a press conference explained that Reiner will now face life in prison. Hochman also said that the decision was made after several factors, including speaking with Nick's siblings, Jake and Romy. Hochman explained that both the siblings also want the grand jury tapes to remain sealed.
5: That the disclosure to the public and the media of the details and evidence of the killing of their parents will cause them additional trauma and harm.
4: Prosecutors are still going after Nick for first-degree murder with special circumstances lying in wait. Michelle Polino, Fox News.
1: All right, Michelle Polino, appreciate that. I don't know where this case is headed. I mean, obviously, something's not right, right, with him. I mean, they said that, meaning they, the family, he, his father, and the entire family have been talking about it publicly for a long time. And so he didn't get the help that he needed, clearly, in that moment. So what can be done in the future to help others? You know, I think that's what a lot of people are thinking about here, because in this particular case, I don't know where the legal process is going to lead. It's not like he's going to get out of this, right? He's not going to like be back in the house or anything like that. Again, he's either going to be in a mental institution or locked up for the rest of his life. But I guess now the death penalty off the table. All right, 8:53 at DFW's Morning News. We're clucking around and just wrapping it up, putting a bow on this thing. I got one more story that we did not get to earlier in the show. Kind of a downer, but it's still very much important. A McKinney family fighting to preserve a roadside memorial for a 14-year-old boy killed while riding his bike. Christian Powers has more on that ongoing effort.
6: Jameer Dabney was hit by a car in December 2024, and his family has maintained a memorial at the site for nearly 2 years. The city contacted the family in August and gave them 30 days to remove it, saying private memorials are not allowed indefinitely in the public right-of-way. Community petition supporting the family has collected more than 700 signatures. Jameer's grandmother says the family is now appealing to the city council. Christian Powers, KLIF News.
1: 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A developing story that the KLIF WBAP news team is watching. 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We've got all of our interviews, plus some of the fun moments as well. We've got Cliff Notes posted up there. Our conversation with Monty Cook from earlier today, it kind of got off the rails during Cliff Notes. Monty will be back with us tomorrow at 5:17 and 7:17. scene. Sybil Summers dealing with a family emergency. She is okay, but she'll likely be back with us next week. Our thoughts and prayers with her and her family. We'll talk to you tomorrow morning at 5 a.m. Here's Julie DeHardy with traffic on the fives.
7: Still a big backup trying to get through Grandview, 35W southbound with the overturned 18-wheeler between FM 916 and FM 67. That was the closure. They're barely letting traffic trickle through, so well over an hour delay. 20 westbound 45, single file as they repair the bridge. You're backed up at least an hour. 175 westbound Beltline's in the left lane. That's a good 20 to 25 minutes. And 20 eastbound at Business 287. We have a wreck in the left lane. You're back to campus. That's going to take about 20 minutes. With Cliff right now, traffic on the fives, I'm Julie DeHardy.
8: Now, heat advisories will likely continue across North Texas with highs near 100 and heat stress indices around 105 each afternoon. Just enough humidity to make it feel more like 105. But we are looking at a decent chance of scattered showers and thunderstorms Sunday night into Monday. Today, mostly sunny, breezy, and hot with a high near 100. Wind south 10 to 20 miles per hour. Clear, breezy, and 80 overnight. Tomorrow, mostly sunny with a high of 100. Friday, 100. Saturday, near 100 with south winds picking up. Sunday, more clouds. Spotty showers possible Sunday night. Better chance of rain and thunderstorms on Monday. I'm meteorologist Brad Barton.
1: Thank you, Brad. 83 in Dallas, 82 degrees in Fort Worth.
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1: Iran keeps dismissing possible new talks with the U.S. I'm Dave Anthony, Fox News. While keeping up the attacks around the Strait of Hormuz, the Iranians claim they shot down a U.S. drone overnight after bombing a U.S. contracted ship in the Strait of Hormuz earlier this week, damaging it and causing some minor injuries. Fox's Trey Yinks reports from Tel Aviv.
2: We were on the USS George Washington earlier this week, and on a daily basis, the United States is conducting nighttime operations to ensure that millions of barrels of crude oil can be escorted out of the Persian Gulf each and every day.
1: Now, in the House, seven Republicans have joined Democrats supporting yet another war powers resolution trying to limit President Trump's actions against Iran. GOP Congressman Zach Nunn tells Fox why he voted yes.
3: My home state of Iowa has lost a disproportionately high number of men and women to the attacks going on based on Iran. What this clearly says is that Congress needs to have a stake in the game.
1: The resolution is symbolic. It has no power to force the president to change anything. The conflict keeps driving up gas prices. Diesel up another nickel today to a new record high, $6.31 per gallon, according to AAA. Energy Secretary Chris Wright just told Fox that the whole thing with gas prices and what's happened with diesel will be eventually on the way down after the conflict, and it's worth it because of the effort to try to keep Iran from getting a nuclear weapon. The Federal Reserve is again meeting now, considering rising prices as they also consider an expected interest rate cut later today. We also learned this morning that retail sales rebounded last month, rising 1.2%. A little over a year after Charlie Kirk was assassinated at a Utah Valley University campus event, the conservative activist's family has filed a wrongful death notice.
4: The notice is required under state law before the family can file a formal claim or lawsuit and names the school and its then president, campus police, and the state of Utah. Well,
1: that's Fox's Tanya J. Powers. 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
8: I'm Clayton Neville. Mortgage rates have risen above 7%, which is prompting concerns about the impact on the housing market.
9: While higher rates may make buying a home more expensive, they could also reduce competition and create opportunities for buyers. Real estate experts attribute the increase to inflation and suggest that other factors like property taxes and homeowners insurance also affect affordability. Despite the challenges, owning a home is still achievable with careful planning and strategy in the changing market landscape. Sean Allen, KLIF News.
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10: Westbound I-20 at 45. The construction continues with one lane squeezing by. You've got an hour backup that stretches back to 175. Definitely want to seek out that alternate route. 35W northbound at Basswood, a wreck in Fort Worth blocking the left lane. That's going to stack you up at least 15 minutes from Meacham. With KLIF right now traffic, I'm Michael Scott.
8: Your 570 KLIF forecast.
11: Today, mostly sunny, breezy, and hot with a high near 100. Wind south 10 to 20 miles per hour. Clear, breezy, and 80 overnight. Tomorrow, mostly sunny with a high of 100. Friday, 100. Saturday, near 100 with south winds picking up. Sunday, more clouds. Spotty showers possible Sunday night. Better chance of rain, thunderstorms on Monday. I'm meteorologist Brad Barton.
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3: 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All my live appearances are lining up now. 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

0: I think that there is nobody who's earned the right to make her own decision more than Vice President Harris. I think she has absolutely earned the right to run. And whether or not that impacts how other people are thinking about it, I think that's on them.
1: Really? That is Wes Moore. He keeps saying he's not going to run, but everyone thinks he's going to run. Remember, he was out in Italy with none other than George Clooney, and he was having a good time at a boat. I'm sure they're saying, hey, I need you to run. I'll support you. George Clooney is a kingmaker. He's the only one with the courage to stand up to Joe Biden and say, hey, wait a second. You really can't do this anymore. I saw you. You're not the same guy. That editorial, they say, was written by Obama, but at least he went out there. You know what else I like about George Clooney? As far as I could tell, he's not doing what Robert De Niro does. You know, obviously Trump wins twice, two out of three times. He accepts it. Looks for the rematch. That's the way you should do it. You should go, well, I don't know how he did it, but he won. I'll get you next time.
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5: Hike interest rates another quarter point today. Inflation still high at 3.4%.
6: The markets believe almost certainty there's going to be a rate hike announced later on today. Now, the latest inflation data came in month over month. You're seeing that overall inflation went up 0.4%. That is from July to August. Core inflation also going up 0.3%.
5: Fox Business Edward Lawrence. AAA finds diesel hit a new high of $6.31. The family of Charlie Kirk files a notice of claim against Utah Valley University, citing a text from its campus police chief that I've got you covered, when the rooftops were not before an assassin shot Kirk. And a federal judge refers progressive Philadelphia DA Larry Krasner for a DOJ criminal probe over his efforts to mitigate a murder case. 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
7: Well, we've had this issue all morning on 35W southbound between FM 916 and FM 67 in Johnson County. A vehicle fire that's blocking all the main lanes. Westbound OBJ at Abrams, that wreck in the two left lanes. 25-minute backup from Plano Road and westbound 20 at 45. The road construction continues, just one lane squeezing by. It is very heavy from 175. With KLIF right now traffic, I'm Michael Scott.
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1: Hey, with me in studio, if you're smart enough to get the stream, is Shaping Chaos, the author of Shaping Chaos, Leadership Lessons Forged in the FBI's Most Dangerous Operations. Kyle Bowinkle joins us now. He is also an expert with FBI hostage rescue, team operator, and crisis negotiator. So, Kyle, and you just got out, right?
2: 3.5 years ago.
1: Three and a half years ago with a West Point background, you were just telling me.
2: Correct. Yeah, I did 4 years at West Point and then 5 years in the Army and then 24 years in the FBI.
1: Right. So what do you think the state of the FBI is right now?
2: The FBI has some issues, I think, with lowering the standards. I'm not a fan of the current director lowering the standards, as we're just talking about. That is not something that, you know, the quality of personnel is so important right. for the FBI, the agents and analysts, those that I worked with are some of the best of the best. And to let people in with these lowered standards, I just don't understand it. I understand maybe the application numbers are down, but to lower the standards, you need the best of the best people in the Bureau, and you don't need to be lowering standards.
1: Besides that crazy bestiality give and take that we watch with Senator Kennedy and others, are there other indications that they lowered the standards?
2: Well, I've heard secondhand that the interview process for onboard employees who are not agents yet but want to become agents, they're called professional support employees, and when they want to become agents, they had to go through the same process that the agents had to go through with this phase two interview process in front of other agents. I've heard that's been completely waived. So they are removing steps to become an agent, which I and everyone else had to beforehand. So I don't think that's right.
1: Would you wanted to see some reform after Comey and Strzok and McCabe and some of the things that we witnessed over the last few years?
2: Yes, there are absolutely some individual bad apples in the organization. As you mentioned, Comey, Strzok, McCabe, they embarrassed the organization, embarrassed me and all those hardworking apolitical individuals for 24 and a half years. I never once asked someone who they voted for. No one once ever asked me who I voted for. We truly followed the facts wherever they went. And to hear what those individuals did and a couple others, yeah, there were absolutely some political actions taken by a few number of individuals, and those should be weeded out, and that accountability should be wielded with a scalpel, not a chainsaw.
1: Tell me if you like these numbers. Cut 45.
3: The FBI has arrested 54,000 violent criminals. That's up 90% from the 18-month year period prior to that. The FBI has removed 3,258 kilograms of fentanyl. That's enough to kill 250 million Americans. We have located, found, and identified 11,081 child victims. That is up 21%. We haven't captured 9 of the top 10 most individuals on our list. We've captured 10.
1: So do you like those numbers?
2: I'm sorry, I didn't hear the numbers.
1: Oh, you weren't able to hear?
2: Yeah, I'm sorry. I thought they were going to be played.
1: Oh, yeah, you just put the sound up right here. I didn't know it wasn't on.
2: My apologies.
1: The FBI, 54,000 criminals arrested, including 10 of the top 10 most wanted, up 90% of the previous 18 months. They also got a lot of fentanyl, 3,258 kilograms of fentanyl off the street. So does those numbers make you feel better? Or?
2: Well, yeah, fantastic that we're getting criminals and drugs off the street. But there's also other metrics besides just numbers of arrests.
1: Right.
2: So I understand counterintelligence has been deprioritized. And I used to work counterintelligence for several years. So, yeah, criminal organizations need to take those bad criminals off the street, but also shouldn't be at the expense of these counterintelligence investigations, because just one case against China, Russia, Iran could literally prevent a war. So it's really tough to measure the effectiveness of one single counterintelligence investigation versus one fentanyl case.
1: So you were in the FBI from 9/11.
2: Correct.
1: How did it change?
2: Well, I was in my home in Northridge, California, 6:15 a.m., getting ready for work. I saw the first plane hit the World Trade Center, and I thought, wow, what a horrible accident. And then I saw the second plane hit, and I realized America is under attack. So I drove in my SWAT gear. I was on the Los Angeles SWAT team. And first thing we did was start securing the building. So literally, I was an FBI agent walking guard around the perimeter of the Federal Building in Wilshire Boulevard there in Los Angeles, because we thought every government target was attack. And the Bureau, you know, director had only been on the job for a week. We transitioned very quickly to a counterterrorism organization, that being our number one goal, to prevent another terrorist attack.
1: How did that change you on a daily basis?
2: Well, everyone in the Bureau. So I was working counterintelligence at the time, and then I immediately was transferred, and everyone worked counterterrorism cases. So we were following up leads. Like the one neighbor saw another neighbor who had wires you know, in their house, and, you know, they're speaking Arabic. So we had to follow up on leads like that, which most turned out to be nothing, but every once in a while there was a legitimate lead. So the whole Bureau was following every single lead. And the Bureau is a wonderful organization, like any bureaucracy. When we put all our focus on one thing, which we did after 9/11, it's an incredibly effective, impressive organization. So really, every agent, every analyst was working trying to solve the 9/11 hijacking.
1: So meanwhile, as you work your way up the Bureau, after finishing a year in years in West Point, you talk about lessons that you learned along the way. Can you want to share them?
2: Sure. That's what I talk about in the book, Shaping Chaos. I had three kind of very unique positions. I went on the National Hostage Rescue Team, our elite counterterrorism team. So for 8 years, I, you know, went through the door. I deployed to Iraq and Afghanistan with JSOC forces. And so we persuaded others through intimidation tactics, right? These assault principles for hostage rescue are speed, surprise, violence of action. And then I made the unique switch to become a negotiator. And negotiators slow things down. Negotiators talk about emotions and are patient. Words were our weapons. So I had two really diametrically opposite ways to look at crises. And then later in my career, I went into FBI management. So then I was leading those operations where now security and lives hung in the balance. So I have a very unique, having three different perspectives, looking at crises, how to solve them. And I talk about those kind of takeaways in there, priming your team, predicting, forecasting outcomes, and how to prevail through friction.
1: What did you learn about the Iraqi culture? What did you learn about the Afghan culture that helped you?
2: So we trained and had, for example, Arabic linguists and specialists for each country, because I deployed to both, who would come down to the hostage rescue team, meet with us, and we'd have cultural training classes, because we did the battlefield interrogation and census site exploitation. So we learned about Sunni, Shia. We talked about, you know, the five pillars of Islam, because we wanted to be versed in their culture, especially we're trying to understand them to see. Our primary focus was to see if there's any links back to the United States. Were there any terror attacks waiting back in the States, or any threads back to U.S. targets? So we would go out on site. My partner and I were actually the first to be embedded for a full rotation with JSOC in Iraq and Mosul. And that was the whole new experience for the FBI and for the military, right? To have investigators on target. Like, I have a badge and a notebook, an FBI agent, and now I'm going on target with U.S. military special mission units, right? Which is crazy.
1: They probably appreciate your Army background, though, right?
2: They did, but it was very high barriers initially, because like the deputy director of the FBI and General Crystal wanted us there, because the military is very good at find, fixing, destroying targets. The Bureau is very good at investigating and dismantling networks. So it is a logical pairing to bring us together. But just because the people on the top want it doesn't mean the guys on the ground, it's actually going to happen. So for 3 weeks, we just sat at the FOB, the forward operating base, and didn't go on target because they didn't trust us, right? They didn't know us. So we had to slowly kind of earn their respect and trust and say, hey, we're not here to investigate you. We don't really care what happens on target. We're here to help you. And again, look for those connections back to U.S.
1: Right. So after all that experience, how did that lend to you being FBI in management then? You were able to get the international, the domestic, you understood it.
2: Yes. Yeah, so the great thing is, after I didn't go into management for 17 years, so I wasn't one of those guys that just wanted to raise their hand to go get promoted higher. So I had paid my dues in the organization, and I had the respect of my peers and others. So when I went to be a unit chief at headquarters and a supervisor at Washington Field Office, then I finished up the assistant special agent in charge of Miami office, like, I didn't have to prove myself to anyone, and all of my team members knew my background. I didn't have to talk about it because, you know, mm-hmm. it was decently established. So it was a wonderful position from which to operate as a leader from, because I knew the organization, I knew what we had to do, and the team trusted me, and I trusted them.
1: So if I was to say, what kind of role could you play? We're talking to Kyle Vohwinkel. His book, Shaping Chaos, is now out. Leadership Lessons Forged in the FBI's Most Dangerous Operations. If I was to put you into the Iran operation that's ongoing right now, pretty much in a stalemate, both look to see who blinks first, where would you like to insert yourself?
2: Well, Iran quagmire, right, it's very dangerous when you have national pride and personal pride enter into negotiation. Because when one side sees accepting the other party's terms as total humiliation, right, then it becomes a contest of the battle of the wills. So what we really need to do is create some off-ramps that are not so humiliating to the other party. And we have to remove insert into negotiation behavior, but with some rewards. Like, if they go 4 days or 5 days without shooting at, you know, U.S. bases or allowing ship traffic through, then here's a minor relief of a minor sanction. So that they understand what those relief points are. Because that's one thing, the previous agreement, the MOU, it didn't have...
1: Terrible.
2: Yeah, it didn't have consequences laid out. And it also was a voluntary, oh, we both can walk away at any time. So you need to have strict consequences for the behavior in the next, hopefully, round of negotiations.
1: So the Ukraine situation is interesting in that we have one side looking to meet Ukraine, and Russia should be looking to meet, but they don't, they're not. And they, that's a side, the Russian side, that needs an off-ramp. Is there one out there?
2: Yeah, the Russian one is another very difficult one.
1: It's one guy, Vladimir Putin.
2: Right, and he has absolute control, although there's, you know, rumors of people, you know, that are thinking he's susceptible to his age and his focus so much on the Ukraine that it's almost a weak point for him.
1: Are you one of those believe that he might be vulnerable?
2: I think that it's extracted such a cost on Russian society, especially the elites, right? The oligarchs, they're losing money. They're having things sanctioned left and right. They want an end to this. Just like in Iran, like it's a continuing stalemate where both parties are losing, right? It's costing Ukraine, you know, civilian casualties, all this investment in defense. It's costing
1: Russia, Russia 30,000 a month.
2: And Russia also is now feeling it at home, as you know.
1: Yeah.
2: Like they are striking deep within the heart of Russia. So that toll is adding up each and every day to them. But this goes back to that ego. And I talk about ego being such a problem in the book. When your ego gets in front of the mission, just like I think it is with Putin, it's preventing him from willingness to go to the negotiating table and accept some terms that doesn't give him total, complete victory.
1: And that's what LBJ, that's what they said about LBJ. He didn't want to be the first president to lose a war. And how many more years and how many more lives were lost because of that?
2: Exactly.
1: So So we'll see. I guess these two conflicts are ongoing as they go through. Are you, Kyle, do you know where this whole anti-Semitism that's cropped up in this country, where's that come from?
2: I'm not sure. And it's so bothersome because, you know, look at the October attacks that was committed against just, it's gut-wrenching, right? Revolting. There's no justification for that. And yet to see so many people on college campuses, you know, some of the things these kids are saying, it's just, I don't understand it. I really don't.
1: See where it comes from. That could definitely affect policy. So what would you like to see? How would you like to see the FBI reformed?
2: Well, again, that accountability needs to be wielded with a scalpel, not a chainsaw, because the due process wasn't followed with a lot of those firings of individuals who were doing their job.
1: What I've heard, too, is that people were upset about, is it the seventh floor? They said the management really disconnected from the men and women in the field.
2: Yeah.
1: And that's very political in Washington.
2: Well, the seventh floor is the old building of the Hoover Building, where the FBI director, deputy director, and like the seven executive assistant directors sit. And that's always kind of looked at as almost like the puzzle palace, we would call it, at FBI headquarters, because decisions were made you didn't always understand. And those are all super high level people with, you know, 25 plus years usually. And anytime, like they serve at the director's discretion. So actually, when a new director comes in, he absolutely should clean out the seventh floor. So I have no problem with a new director cleaning house there on the seventh floor.
1: Put your own people in, yeah.
2: Yeah, you want your own people that you trust and work with. But you need to have that established trust and credibility between the seventh floor and the workforce. As I mentioned before, like I thankfully had that because I had 17 years in the organization before I went to management. Right, Patel comes in, or bringing other people who don't have that credibility, and you already have a disconnect between the workforce. Mm-hmm. So, yeah, clean out headquarters, but put in people that have the respect and credibility, because then you need to build that bond and connectivity between the leadership and the workforce.
1: How do you divide the person, the president that appoints you, from the job you have to do? So if I have the National Security Advisor, president, I'm working for the president. If you're the FBI director, even though the president's the one who put up your nomination, are you working with the president?
2: If I was FBI director, I would absolutely meet occasionally with the president, but I wouldn't take individual weekly calls from his chief of staff about who to fire and who not to fire if I was in that position.
1: Right. You try to keep it dissemination. But that's why it's so important to have, what is it, a 6-year term?
2: A 10-year term. Yeah, that's
1: supposed
2: insulate. Absolutely. And the FBI director, right, reports to the attorney general. Very rarely would the FBI director even go to the White House in the past, except to brief, like, important intelligence or updates on cases. Then absolutely the director should be going there. But the director shouldn't be going there to report on who they've fired from this case in the past.
1: Right. You have a president, though, that feels really burned by the FBI.
2: I understand, yes. He totally feels that the FBI targeted him, and certain individuals absolutely were responsible, but the whole workforce, the whole bureau was not out to get him.
1: True. Kyle Vohwinkel, congratulations on the book, Shaping Chaos, Leadership Lessons Forged in the FBI's Most Dangerous Operations. Prime, predict, prevail means?
2: Well, prime your team, study yourself, self-regulation, predict, forecast outcomes, and plan your branches, and then prevail, you act when those conditions decisively align. And I was fortunate to be part of some extraordinary teams, and in that book, tell some extraordinary stories.
1: You got to check it out. It's called Shaping Chaos. 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Thanks, Kyle.
2: Thank you.
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21: Nuclear weapons, you discussed, could be used for good or evil. But AI is the only technology that can use itself. And that's what makes it so unique as a technology, and why it's so uniquely terrifying.
22: It's like, can you imagine when we had nuclear proliferation that, you know, Oppenheimer sold his bomb to regular companies? This is on that level.
23: Like nuclear weapons, artificial superintelligence is a threat to humanity, and it must be treated as such.
1: That is Bernie Sanders, that computer genius. That is Jacob Coxon, who is an insider, or was, at Anthropic. Kara Swisher, who is an expert in that area, or certainly reporting on it. But together, they believe that AI needs to be reined in. And if you listen to the CEO of Anthropic, one of his statements was, hey, I don't even know why we're doing this and the government's not doing it. The private enterprise is the reason why America thrives. Why biotech? Why isn't the FDA inventing all these medicines? Biotech, you need the free market. You need people betting on different cures and knowing that if I come up with the medicine that's going to stop the next polio, that I'm going to be rich. And you open up that to the market, you get investors, and then people want to be a part of it. That's the whole concept of it. There's no way the private sector is the one that could excel when it comes to artificial intelligence. Now, I do hear when it came to the internet, the first thing to happen is computers communicating with each other. The Pentagon and the government being able to communicate with each other, that was the first time they had people actually interacting. But the ones that actually pushed it forward were the Steve Jobs of the world and the Bill Gates of the world. And that's how we got to where we're at today. So that question doesn't really deserve much time or much focus, because it's obvious the private sector is what's going to keep us ahead of totalitarian governments like China, and like we beat the Soviet Union. There was no incentive for the individual to excel because everyone was the same. Therefore, their country was always second rate. That's what fuels us. That's why you want to put up guardrails. The president's open to it. But for the most part, we'd like you to regulate yourselves, please.
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5: Full circle on Capitol Hill. Lisa Brady, Fox News, says President Trump's third nominee for U.S. Surgeon General is pressed on administration positions, including vaccines.
6: The way to dispel confusion is not to sow more confusion.
5: Republican Senator and Dr. Bill Cassidy taking issue with efforts to reduce the amount of recommended childhood vaccines and to split up the combined measles, mumps, and rubella shot. Dr. Nicole Sapphire telling lawmakers she does not believe childhood vaccines cause autism.
7: I do not believe that there is reputable evidence that shows this causation of childhood vaccines and autism. What I can say is that I believe vaccines save lives, and they are one of the strongest tools in our arsenal when it comes to public health.
5: Dr. Sapphire, a former Fox News contributor, is a radiologist nominated after previous nominees faced questions about credentials and views. The family of Charlie Kirk takes the first step toward a wrongful death lawsuit, filing a notice claiming security lapses at Utah Valley University, where Kirk was shot during a campus event last September.
8: There's a lot of different pieces of this notice of claim that are just a gut punch.
5: Turning Point USA spokesperson Andrew Colvett telling Fox the rooftop where the shot was fired was a known student hangout.
27: The family says there was no written security plan or pre-event security briefing, and that campus police also failed to use drones or monitor surveillance cameras in real time, which could have flagged the gunman's suspicious movements, and assigned just six officers to a huge outdoor event with about 3,000 people. In a short statement, UVU says it is aware of the notice of claim, adding, our focus remains on supporting our campus community.
5: Fox's Claudia Cowan, the accused assassin, due back in court next month. 2 hours from now, we get the Fed's latest take on the economy, which could include the first rate hike in 3 years to address sticky inflation. 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
0: I'm Clayton Neville. Mortgage rates have risen above 7%, which is prompting concerns about the impact on the housing market.
9: While higher rates may make buying a home more expensive, they could also reduce competition and create opportunities for buyers. Real estate experts attribute the increase to inflation and suggest that other factors like property taxes and homeowners insurance also affect affordability. Despite the challenges, owning a home is still achievable with careful planning and strategy in the changing market landscape. Sean Allen, KLIF News.
0: 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Early giving started on August 27th. 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
10: Very slow traffic on westbound I-20. In fact, it's barely moving as you come over from 175 to 45. That's where they're doing the road construction, bridge repair, and only one lane is squeezing by. Westbound 183 at FM 157 Industrial in Euless. You've got road construction in the right lane. Just a little bit of a backup from Hector with KLIF. Right now, traffic on Michael Scott.
0: Your 570 KLIF forecast.
11: Today, mostly sunny, breezy, and hot with a high near 100. Wind south 10 to 20 miles per hour. Clear, breezy, and 80 overnight. Tomorrow, mostly sunny with a high of 100. Friday, 100. Saturday, near 100 with south winds picking up. Sunday, more clouds. Spotty showers possible Sunday night. Better chance of rain, thunderstorms on Monday. I'm meteorologist Brad Barton.
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13: From high atop Fox News headquarters in New York City, the most approachable radio host in America. 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
12: Thanks so much for listening, everyone. It's going to be a big hour. Thanks for being here. Rich Lowry, editor of National Review, is one of our guests. And, of course, we'll take your calls. There's going to be a lot of hearings on Capitol Hill today and a lot of talk about AI. But also there's going to be an executive commission on China. We'll hold a hearing and examine the imprisonment of Hong Kong media entrepreneur, who's a good friend of the show, Jimmy Lai. Wouldn't say a good friend of the show. I should say his family's been in before on his defense. He's a self-made multimillionaire who had a newspaper over in Taiwan, and because he was printing the truth, they put him in jail and he's hurting, and there's going to be commission. And I hope the president could bring it up again and say, hey, can you let this guy out for humanitarian purposes? So we'll talk about that and all the unfolding deals in Washington, because the Senate is back in session. So let's get to the big three.
14: Number three.
8: It's a search for justice. You know, we want justice for Charlie, and Charlie deserved the best. And in this instance, unfortunately, Ainsley, he didn't get it.
12: Not close. Andrew Colvett with Turning Point. Two assassination investigations. Charlie Kirk, what wasn't done to protect him? And what do we know about the Butler shooter now that more information is out? Are you satisfied? We'll discuss.
14: Number two.
15: Right now, there's really no reason to have discussions, you know, with those kind of maximalist demands and a delusion. And I just think, you know, time is running out for this regime.
12: That is the NATO ambassador, Matt Whitaker. Iran says, we want to talk, but we don't know what Iran is talking about, because the Supreme Leader says they don't want to talk. Well, we didn't reach out to him anyway, that I know of. I think it's about time we call in the IDF and together take out these terrorist states once and for all.
14: Number one.
16: There's a coordinated campaign to make up the American people afraid. There's over 50 of these organizations that were coordinating campaigns, testing public opinion, and spending huge amounts of money trying to scare people. It's regulatory capture on one hand. It's our adversaries, of course, want us to stop.
1: Joe Lonsdale, no stranger to Silicon Valley. That's where he was located as co-founder of Palantir. Can we slow down without slowing down? That's my message when it comes to this AI hysteria. Much like the data centers from 2 weeks ago and the pandemic from 4 years ago, I sense this massive hysteria is causing an overreaction around the country, and I smell politics. I'm not saying it's not without any merit at all. That's not at all what I'm saying. AI and the so-called recursive self-improvement is the key. What does it mean? Essentially, it means, what if you create an AI and it just uses all the data possible and teaches itself things that go beyond human comprehension? That's what they're witnessing some of these trials to a degree. Then I see a lot of other people that are very skeptical about this Huggy Face situation, where they put these agents, which are created by you and me, and they put them in the sandbox, they say, and that sandbox is a way of keeping you locked in. And they say the agents, when they were looking the other way, got out of that sandbox, opened up the internet, which it wasn't supposed to be, combined with other agents, and overstepped all their bounds and their missions. And it kind of concerned people. And other people said, okay, CEOs, maybe we should slow down. All right, you could slow down. No one goes out to Fox and says, hey, you know, you guys have so much news. Why don't you do a little less news and do more repeats? I'm just getting worried. You guys have so much of the marketplace. Can you slow down a little? We wouldn't do it. So imagine if our CEO came out and said, I think we should get guardrails on Fox, MSNBC, and CNN. Why? Why don't you just guard yourself? Have a meeting with CNN and MSNBC or whatever they call themselves now and guard yourself. That's what the president's saying. You got no one stopping you from setting up guardrails. Why do you want people, government, coming in who does not know your industry like you know it, to come in and guard yourself? So the president called in to the NVIDIA CEO podcast All In, and he was a guest, Jensen Huang. And he was the guest, and he welcomed in the president. He put the microphone to his phone, and here's how it went. Cut one.
2: The great thing about life is that Jensen can develop the most complex computer chip in the world that nobody can copy for 10 years, but he can't figure out how to put me on speaker. No. We have to remember this one. So, roasted. No, the AI, it's almost as conspiracy. And the happiest group is China, and China is very happy. And I could even say in the country, a lot of states are happy that weren't going to get anything because they're being inundated by people that want to be there. But now all of a sudden you see they're building in Finland. They want to build one. Google wants to build a big one in Finland, which I'm not happy about because they were unable to get permitting. And I'm telling you, it's all a hoax.
1: So what he was talking about was data centers there. And he went on to say basically the same thing. And what it is, the president uses the word hoax, just an oversimplification, because people can get it. They know hoax. He doesn't agree. Instead of saying that there's some substance to the worry, but not enough to slow down, he'll say hoax. So people immediately know where he stands. And that's just the way he operates. He's not going to change, nor should he. But Elon Musk, who likes the president, they're back in good graces for each other. He's doing great things for Ukraine, by the way, on the president's request. Cut nine.
3: The danger of AI is very significant at this point. That we need to do better with AI safety, or we have at this point exponentially increasing risk with the AI models. When a lot of people from Anthropic and from OpenAI are telling you that their models are very dangerous, I think we should believe them. It certainly is like some crazy 4D chess to, you know, say there's whatever 10% chance of annihilating humanity. But by the way, how much allocation would you like in our IPO?
1: That's the problem, that second line. So if you're about to offer an IPO, why would you do this to offer guardrails? Well, you would lock you in first place. Joe Lonsdale, as I know, very accomplished guy. He, along with the PayPal group, helped save Elon Musk when he was having a lot of trouble when he was launching Tesla as well as SpaceX. That's before he bought X and when he had his Solar City. So Joe Lonsdale is one of the few people maybe not intimidated by the intellect of Elon Musk, but respectful of it. So not to confuse you more, but he stands diametrically opposed to slowing down. And not concerned at all. Cut 10.
16: President Trump and you are correct. There's a coordinated campaign to make the American people afraid. I mean, I had dozens of older, you know, mentors and friends reach out this weekend. They're scared. They're hearing all these terrible things. And you know what? There's over 50 of these organizations that were coordinating campaigns, doing narrative intelligence tests, testing public opinion, and spending huge amounts of money trying to scare people. It's regulatory capture on one hand. It's our adversaries, of course, want us to stop. And I'll tell you what else it is. There's, you know, America's always been very religious, but they've given up Christianity in most of San Francisco. So this is like a messianic complex where this is their religion of the end of the world, and they're obsessed with it. And it's weird.
1: That is weird. So that's Joe Lonsdale weighing in. So then I pick up the New York Post today. So I'm thinking to myself, you know, where do I stand? I'm not going to be joining the hysteria. I know that for sure. And I'm going to be respectful of all these CEOs who just spent their lives doing this. But I also see other people just as smart, just as accomplished, pushing back on this. And then when I see Barack Obama stand up over the weekend and make a series of speeches at fundraisers and say to Hakeem Jeffries, make this your number one issue, that's what I would do. That doesn't sound like a guy who wants to save the world. It sounds like a guy that wants to save the Democratic Party and have them have success in the midterms. So the New York Post has a cover and has all these so-called hall monitors volunteered by the CEO of Anthropic to watch over the shoulder of AI. You know who they are? These crazies are these radical leftists who believe in pronouns, open borders. You know the Bankman-Fried, the guy that ends up in, you know, that eccentric guy that might have autism, extremely bright, but is in jail right now for doing that scandalous investing. Essentially, it is a Ponzi scheme. That group, led by all these staffers, he wants looking over the shoulder, being the monitors on these, for all these AI groups. I mean, you have these bios on the front page. I mean, you have the guys with the nose rings and the purple hair who do TED Talks on the pluses of open borders. They're woke globalists, those people who just lay in the street because they believe the world is going to die if we use gasoline cars. They've now, those Paris climate change fanatics, when they realized the world wasn't going to end, they needed another cause. This is their cause. Now they're doing it again. And if you want proof, Bernie Sanders is leading the charge. That's the type of guy that you do not want to follow. There's nothing Bernie Sanders does that I want to follow. And now he's having a big press conference today, and he's going to talk about the need to slow down and stop AI because he says he's pro-human race. Now, we had Tristan Harris here. He's extremely nervous about it. I don't dismiss that. But anytime Bernie Sanders is your North Star on a complicated issue, know you need to find another star because there's nothing that he does that's pro-American. He talks working class, but he talks socialism while living the life of a millionaire. Well, now he's going to vilify billionaires. So when we come back, I do want to talk about the two assassination investigations. Charlie Kirk, looks like his family's moving towards a lawsuit against the college, the university, as well as the state of Utah on security measures. And then we have find out more about the would-be assassin over in Butler, Pennsylvania. Got details, some questions. But we got details. 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
21: What has happened with the act, and not just in removing Macklemore from the lineup, but when you see what Robert Kraft did to line up all of the stadiums to censor speech in that one specific way, it's become clear that this is not just about one music artist or two music artists, but this is about how just a handful of stadium owners and the elite can prevent an entire massive issue, in this case the genocide in Gaza. But it doesn't stop there. It could be speaking out about AI. It could be speaking out about any issue, that you can now just get a handful of stadium owners to ensure that an entire person's career can be jeopardized if they speak out about any issue.
0: Right. The AI issue. We're always banning people on stadiums because of AI.

and I don't even know if we have any of those Macklemore cuts, but and rip Israel, say it's genocide, which it's not. Say they're killing innocent children, which is never the intention. Not noticing or bringing up how this whole thing started on October 7th. So you have Bob Kraft, who realized anti-Semitism is raging in the country, says he's not playing at Foxborough. So Ed Sheeran drops him. So now Ed Sheeran's warm-up acts are all quitting, refusing to play that role. This guy... this guy's name is Bioga, an Irish singer, says, "We are Irish people, understand colonialism as founding members of the Irish Artists for Palestine movement. We are committed activists for justice and will continue to be." Really? You ever been over there? Lucas Graham says, "Money doesn't give you the right to own the conversation. Nobody's bank balance should decide who gets to speak or who's suffering. We're allowed to acknowledge. I love Ed," meaning Sheeran, "and I'm grateful for everything, but I'm sorry we'll not be there. This is a difficult decision." Good. You're done. So Ed Sheeran, who doesn't condemn Macklemore nor condone Macklemore, he doesn't go either way. He says, "I agree. After Macklemore's performances at my Jersey shows venues on my upcoming tour days, communicated they would pull the shows if he still was supporting, if I still had him. So I was informed that his stance was based on how Macklemore conveyed part of the message during the performance rather than on everything that was said. I spoke with the venues at length all week and tried to build a bridge. Macklemore coming off the tour was the promoter's decision. It was not mine." So now there's all this blowback, and AOC is weighing in because she does, in her only Valley Girl way, want to weigh in on all these things. So now Ed Sheeran's in a mess, but it's his own fault for having a guy get up on stage who thinks he's a headliner and thinks that we care about what, and or that stadium cares about what he thinks. Now, I'm not Mr. Rap Artist Expert, but evidently the guy's got one hit. So he's got one hit. For some reason, Ed Sheeran likes him, said, "Why don't you join me on stage?" And this is how you thank him. So let me bring you to another big story, and that's the Charlie Kirk. It looks like they're getting ready to sue the family, and they have every right to do it. You know, there was so much caught up in the aftermath of the shooting of Charlie Kirk, what happened, who's responsible. But when they talk about the security, it's not really been the subject of a lot of conversation. But what a mess it was. They announced today, the Charlie Kirk family, they filed a notice of claim against the state of Utah, Utah Valley University, and other officials over the assassination of Charlie. And they're claiming, despite multiple warnings, including requests for and promises of security coverage on the rooftops surrounding the UVU quad, which, as you know, he was shot from the rooftop, just weeks after the Butler assassination of the president from, drum roll please, the rooftop, the risk posed by accessible rooftops were not addressed, arguing the failures led to the wrongful death of TPUSA's founder, Charlie Kirk. That's the formal. They're going to end up suing, and they're going to end up winning. So he's got this great security team. So they went and checked it out. And they said, "Hey, campus cops, you got a problem. You have a roof exposed. In fact, here's the text exchange, which is entered into the complaint. TPUSA texted, "Hello, Chief Long. We received a message today from the student group. There is a student roof access pretty close to where Charlie Kirk will be set up at Utah Valley. When a TPUSA official informed Chief Long of the concern and asked, quote, if this is true, it would be nice to either have it controlled access, mean you're not allowed up there, or allow one of my guys to be there as well, if possible. Chief Long responded by saying, quote, I got you covered. He didn't. You know how many people were covering over like 3,000 people? Six campus cops. Not putting down campus cops, but they're not exactly Navy SEALs. And the local cops were not involved. What happens is when you get a contract, whether you're a stand-up comedian or a speaker or you're doing anything, you know, you always put in that contract, there'll be riders on that contract. Like you want something to eat or you need a ride. You know, they make sure there's a car service either way, and they'll have security. Always be listed. In a big venue or small venue, they'll always list security. And it might, in the security line, it might say none. None provided. Or it might say, we are totally in charge of security. That contract will reveal how much they get. But my sense is, this is going to fall short of a lawsuit because Utah, the state, and the university know how wrong they are. And the security couldn't be worse. So, and the other thing is, maybe they easily could have brought that thing indoors and they could easily have secured it much better, but they didn't. I'll talk about Crook.

0: in about 15 minutes. But next is going to be Rich Lowry, editor of National Review. We'll talk about AI, why this is a big deal, why it is the number one story, and actually, for me, in my condition, good for Republicans.
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3: Angelosi, 1 year after his assassination, Charlie Kirk's family teeing up a potential wrongful death suit.
4: The notice is required under state law before the family can file a formal claim or lawsuit and names the school and its then president, campus police, and the state of Utah. They say a string of, quote, reckless decisions by school officials left Kirk vulnerable to a rooftop sniper while he was debating students in an outdoor courtyard.
3: That's Fox's Tanya J. Powers. Three people killed when a helicopter crashed in Los Angeles, covering a collision between an SUV and a city bus.
5: The chopper bursting into flames, crashing between two buildings, with the fire spreading to multiple cars and storage containers. Officials say two people were killed in the helicopter, later identified as an NBC4 reporter and the pilot. The third victim was a bystander on the ground.
3: Fox's Todd Pyro. 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
6: Well, I spent I-20 at I-45. They continue to do the road work. That bridge repair that's letting only one lane get by. Got a big backup, more than an hour from 175. Disabled vehicle on westbound I-20 at 287 in southwest Darlington in the left lane. That was just starting to stack things up 5 minutes back beyond Bowman Springs with KLIF Right Now Traffic. I'm Michael Scott.
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1: I think there's definitely risks where, for example, if the AI gets in charge, if people use it for viral synthesis at a DNA synthesis site, they could cause a lot of deaths. I think there's going to be lots of hacking that happens thanks to AI being used by people. I think there's other risks that we can't yet understand for how authoritarians could use this to conquer and to suppress us and to, you know, trick populists by being really good at knowing how to appeal to huge numbers of people about horrible things. So there's lots of risks and there's lots of upside.
2: So Joe Lonsdale and Palantir not panicking, but says, yeah, if it gets in the wrong hands, it's always a problem. We get a nuclear weapon in the wrong hands, it's a problem. But can you create something that you can't control? That's the bigger question. Rich Lowry, editor of National Review, wrote about that in his latest article. Will AI destroy humanity? Rich, are you convinced that this hysteria is real, or do you feel like it's manufactured?
3: I think these guys at the top of these companies kind of all in unison saying, we got to be careful, we might be going too fast. I think that's probably sincere. I think some of the solutions being offered are self-interested. Basically give us liability protection and have the government take over the pacing so we remain ahead. You know, I don't like that. And that's clearly kind of what Anthropic is after. But look, it's your responsibility as a company to make sure your product is safe. And if it causes some harm, you're going to get sued and your company might get destroyed and you might go to jail, you know? So I think what we're talking about more in terms of the risks is what Lonsdale is talking about there. Could, you know, every power plant get shut down in New Jersey 7 years from now, you know, in some sort of agentic AI attack? Yeah, sure. But that's not going to destroy humanity. And I just can't get my head around how it would destroy humanity, because that would require, you would think, doing things in the real world, not just doing them virtually or on the internet, right? You need to launch nuclear weapons. You need to build the bioweapon. So I think that strikes me as hysteria. It might be sincere. They might be really worried. But I think the risks are less than that. But we can't afford to just turn away from it. I mean, even if we get an agreement with China, they'd cheat on it, right? And you'd get Skynet with Chinese characteristics, right? Do we want that? So I don't think there's any alternative to as Trump says, just going as fast as you can.
2: And the Trump administration says they're looking at some limited guidelines and limitations. They say they're narrowly targeting some guardrails. Described by one source, the industry's self-regulation potential is encouraging AI companies to follow a code of conduct. They're going to help them construct that code of conduct. But look at Mark Zuckerberg, of all people. He said every lab has a responsibility incentive to move at the pace required to train its model safely and the ability to take its own actions to ensure what happens. The reality is people don't want to use agents that are misaligned with them. And they don't want to do what they are asked. So labs have a strong natural incentive to make their models more aligned. And he said this: labs face significant liability if their models cause harm. So they have a strong incentive to prevent this as well. Meta's delayed shipping of Muse, which I assume it's their ChatGPT. Yeah. Model for several months to focus on safety and security. We didn't call for everyone else to do this before we would do this. We just did it as part of our day-to-day work. That's what I'm thinking.
3: Yeah.
2: You know, maybe he didn't get the conference call.
3: Yeah, I don't know why the attitude is stop us before we destroy humanity. You stop yourself before you destroy humanity, right? So I think Zuckerberg is right over the target there. And look, you know, there are a lot of dangerous things, not just nuclear weapons, which you mentioned earlier, but industry deals with a lot of dangerous substances and chemicals, the biochemical industry, obviously, and their industry safeguards, some of which are backstopped by government to prevent these things from harming people. So we need the same thing with AI, but we don't need a system that's going to entrench Anthropic as the leader of this industry.
2: So I want you to see that this makes me think politics. And when I found out that President Obama over the weekend at fundraiser says, if I'm a Democrat running for office, I'm making it all about AI right now. And I'm telling Akeem Jeffries, make this all about AI. That doesn't sound like a guy worried about the world ending. It sounds like a guy that wants the midterms to go his party's direction. And listen to this, cut 15.
4: These new models are scary. We're dealing here with real peril, not science fiction.
5: Well, if Congress is not equipped, then throw the bums out and bring in some new people who are.
6: We know Trump is not going to step up to the plate here. He puts his head in the sand.
7: Well, we got to take it seriously. And the president, who characterizes himself as a stable genius, has told us not to worry. I'm sorry, that doesn't give me much comfort.
2: Yeah, so that's the Blumenthal, Elizabeth Warren, Chuck Schumer, Dick Durbin, Democrats who want this issue. I'm kind of surprised, Rich, but you're the one with all the political experience. The Democrats have the economy to run on. You know that with the Iran war, the gas is, oil is over $100 a barrel. Gas is around $4.25. And they say they're grabbing on this issue. I think it's kind of interesting. It's a huge risk.
3: Yeah. Well, they're not mutually exclusive. And look, AI doesn't pull well. People don't like data centers. I think it's hugely important that we have data centers, and there's very little downside. As we just discussed, we need to go full speed ahead with AI. But given that Trump is in that position, takes that position, they're going to hit him and go where the polling is. I still think the main issue in the election will be the economy, and especially prices.
2: I wonder if I'll go over to your other story. And you wrote about AOC's phony lynching panic. The Massachusetts Congresswoman Ayanna Pressley, a founding member of the squad, organized 59 Democrats to co-sign her letter demanding a federal investigation of the spate of supposed lynchings, which, by the way, have not happened. So they made up a story, signed off on it, and I guess their goal would be to give the Americans the sense that it's 1950.
3: Yeah, I mean, they want to create a social panic around this. If they just Googled these cases, AOC cited 10, I think at least 8 are suicides, and it's readily obtainable information. There's no reason not to know that. But one, they always assume the worst of their own country. Two, they kind of like the idea. It makes them feel important that we're living in 1924 America, where, you know, people were lynched a lot, and justice wasn't served in those cases. But that's not contemporary America. So it's really a poisonous smear of our own country. And the one case that definitely was a murder was committed by a black guy, or he's the suspect. So none of this adds up. It's totally preposterous.
2: All right. I want to bring you now to the Iran situation. As you know, it continues to go on. We have the massive economic pressure. The Houthis have expanded this fight, and they said that we're not going to hit Israeli or American ships. Our problems with Saudi Arabia, I'm not buying it personally. So right now there's an additional strait where 12% of the oil around the Red Sea Strait, 12% of the oil goes through, and the Houthis are taking island after island in order to control it. And we know they're almost fully financed by the Iranians. So here is Scott Bessent yesterday, Cut 31.
8: Could you please describe the impact Operation Economic Outcast is having on the Iranian economy as we speak?
9: Well, Congressman, I would just quote the president of Iran, the speaker of the parliament, and the head of the central bank, who said that the economy is in dire straits. He was warning both his hardline IRGC compatriots and the Iranian people. So we have seen the currency collapse. We have seen inflation through the roof, and unbelievably, in a country with the third highest the energy resources in the world, they now have 3 to 4 hour gas lines because they have to import their fuel. So the economic outcast is possible because of the blockade.
2: You think we're on the right track?
3: I do. I think we'll win eventually here if this is the stalemate and the status quo. Eventually, we'll grind them down and or crack them. It's just not necessarily going to happen on a time frame that we would like. You know, it might take longer, and the Iranians clearly have cards to play, including the Houthis, and are trying to tighten the screws. And the price of Brent crude, at least as of yesterday, I haven't looked today, was above $100 a barrel again. So one thing I've been really surprised by, Brian, I thought Trump would want this over and done with, and would find a way to get it over and done with regardless, to get gas, average price of gas, below $4 a gallon here in the United States, but he's demonstrated an amazing stick-to-itiveness. Now, obviously, he's really committed to this. I think it is a suppressant on Republican chances in November, but Trump's decided it's tolerable price to ultimately win this conflict.
2: And their supreme leader, wherever he is, says, I have these demands: complete end to the war, the release of billions of dollars in frozen assets, and an end to interference in its nuclear program. Okay, thanks for joining us. That's great.
3: Yeah.
2: We'll get right on that.
3: That's not going to happen. So I also think,
2: you know, we are meeting with Saudi Arabia. We have to help them out. It looks like we are doing it behind the scenes. This is their fight with the Houthis. I know they're financed and the strategy is given by the Iranians, but they're trying to tell us, please don't bomb us. But we, unless they're going to back off that straight, that we're going to have to go with the Saudis on this. Ultimately, I think we're going to have to rejoin with the IDF and just finish these guys off.
3: Yeah, clearly Trump's reluctant to do that. I do think the munition things, although he insists, you know, it's not a problem. I do think it is at least something that's on his mind. And you know, it's kind of depressing how much the Saudis spend on their military and just how little they can apparently do with it. So they can't deal with this problem on their own.
2: Yeah, we'll see what happens. Rich Lowry, thanks so much.
3: Thanks, Brian. Talk to
2: you. All right, 1-866-408-7669. I'm going to talk a little bit about what we know about crooks, the would-be assassin of President Trump. Also going to talk about the McLemore situation and give you an idea where we stay in AI. I got really smart people all over this issue on both sides of the issue, and the President of the United States still confident that his party will prevail. We'll discuss all that and more. You listen to The Brian Kilmeade Show.
0: He just doesn't read the headlines. 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Real talk, real news. 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KLIF.
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18: By the way, violent crime arrests by the FBI in New Jersey are up 75% on top of the historic results we've already delivered for the American people.
19: Yeah, thanks to the state police and local police officers.
18: Irrespective of the lies that he continues to tell.
19: Nothing I have said here is a lie.
18: You said your time's up. Are you done or not?
19: No, are you done or not?
18: You want to go run out to the media and talk to the microphone.
19: If you want my questions, go to the next person. This is ridiculous. What a mockery you are.
18: You are the biggest mockery in the United States Senate, and you're sitting next to Schiff.
19: Yeah, well.
2: So. He's not going to be outspoken. And Senator Grassley ends up screaming for Cory Booker to be quiet. He actually told him to shut up at one point. You know, the thing is, I don't understand the tone. When he was first getting confirmed, I get it. But now he's announcing, after 2 years on the job, how many most wanted they wanted. You also notice that evidently arrests were picked up something like 80% or crimes down 80%. Well, I give the state police that credit. Well, let him finish. He will tell you the role the FBI played in that and maybe have some backup on that. And if you can beat somebody, you don't have to yell at him or just speak over him. But he wasn't the only one. Senator Peter Welch, too. Listen to this exchange. Cut 44.
20: Why are you being such a panderer to President Trump, who's still claiming that he won the 2020 election?
18: What I believe in is the rule of law. What I will always believe
20: the rule
18: in
20: of law
18: is executing
20: is a president
18: the rule of law.
20: Saying in advance that
18: are you
20: he
18: done
20: loses
18: with your campaign
20: election,
18: ad? By the way,
20: it's been rigged.
18: I want to know how your wealth increased 4,000% since you became a United States Senator. That's a magic act. All Americans should be available.
2: Ooh, that was a shot. Senator Peter Welch of Vermont, another millionaire senator. Kesh Patel also just talked about some of the positive things he's been able to do. So look, you want to be critical of him? I don't think he should have been drinking with the hockey team. I got it. You know, I'm flying around some places to see his girlfriend. He said security related. You could debate it. But this other stuff is working. Maybe you don't like some of the people that were fired because they had to do their job following up and investigating after the 2020 election. Maybe that was an overstep. Some of these people anyway, you know, you're in the FBI and they tell you to go do X, Y, and Z. You pretty much got to do it. So here's more. Cut 45.
18: The FBI has arrested 54,000 violent criminals. That's up 90% from the 18-month-year period prior to that. The FBI has removed 3,258 kilograms of fentanyl. That's enough to kill a quarter billion Americans. We have located, found, and identified 11,081 child victims. That is up 21%. We haven't captured 9 of the top 10 most individuals on our list. We've captured 10.
2: So, there you go. Those are pretty good. If you have a problem with those stats, because I think his scripted remarks are given ahead of time, you could have challenged them. You could have said, well, you know, the local cops did those first 10, and you guys just come into whatever you want. But just go yell at him because you don't like him. Are we past that? Are you trying to get a campaign ad and Cory Booker is trying to run for president, which will be a disaster? Everybody knows it's going to be a disaster. Says 8 million people voted for him in New Jersey. Well, in New Jersey, you're not really running against any Republican. So people who show up at the polls are kind of probably going to vote for you. You're somewhat of a bipartisan mayor of Newark, but as a senator, you couldn't be more partisan. And it's sad. The other thing that's making its way through the Senate, and I think it got 70 votes yesterday, 70 plus, is that NIL bill, reforming college sports. They're going to have another vote to fixing it around the edges, and then they're going to hand it to the House. The House has no plans of taking it up because they went home to campaign. My hope is it will take it up. I mean, look at what's happening in college sports right now. I mean, it is really the Wild West. You just ask, even the universities that are on top, they want some rules, and the Senate's got a way forward. I noticed Deion Sanders is with it. Nick Saban is with it. There's a lot of important people who are all for it. So that's good. In the midterm election, say the president of the United States is going to be in North Carolina. He's going to be in North Carolina, scheduled the campaign stop with his good buddy, former RNC chair, yesterday's guest, Michael Whatley. He'll be in Gastonia. It is pretty much near Michael Whatley's hometown. It's an area which is very Republican. Hopefully you get a big turnout there. The newest poll does not look good for the Republicans. Trafalgar has Roy Cooper up 48.2 to 42.3. So that's 6 points. It usually leans a little bit more towards Republican. On the other ECU poll, Cooper's up 52 to 44. That's just 675 likely voters. On the Elon College, Elon University tour, the Elon UGov tour, 49-38. That's 11. That's pretty bad. On the averages, different aggregators currently put Cooper ahead by about roughly 8 to 9 points. How are they going to close that gap when you don't have a debate? He does not want any part of a debate. The new midterm picture, the newest Reuters poll, Democrats on the generic poll. Who are you going to vote for, a Republican or Democrat? 44-37, Democrats are above. The crazy thing is, when it comes to immigration, Democrats got a higher mark. They let the border down. They let millions come in. They denied it was happening. The president shut it down the first few months. And now they give, because they also are trying to deport the 8 million people that came here illegally, some of which are most of which are the worst of the worst. They don't like the image of us scooping people off the streets. 461 over in Chicago the other day. In New York, there was over 2,000 were picked up. They don't like the look of that. So now the president gets worse marks there. On the economy, please tell me anything the Democrats have done positive on the economy except for pledge to raise taxes and condemn Republicans for evidently giving tax breaks to billionaires if you listen to Bernie Sanders every day. The battleground states are this. North Carolina, I just told you about. Georgia, it looks like that's going to stay Democrat. Iowa, they have a strong candidate in Iowa. I think the Republicans hold that. I think they'll hold Maine. They got a great shot at Michigan. New Hampshire, John Sununu within two. Ohio, John Husted is still trailing in the poll there. Believe it or not, name recognition is issue there. Texas and Alaska.
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5: A drumbeat in Washington. I'm Lisa Brady, Fox News, as a midterm countdown continues.
6: Life is way too expensive. People are drowning in Donald Trump's failed economy.
5: House Minority Leader Hakeem Jeffries also criticizing House Republican leaders for cutting the current session short, allowing lawmakers more time to campaign ahead of the November elections. That means no votes for now on some controversial issues, including AI restrictions and a Democrat push to impeach the war secretary. House Speaker Mike Johnson defends the president's agenda and progress, telling reporters Republicans are turning the ship around, but that it takes time. The surge in oil and gas prices not helping as the conflict with Iran continues, but U.S. Energy Secretary Chris Wright offering reassurance to Fox Business's Lauren Simonetti.
7: The secretary said the U.S. has now shifted its strategy in the Strait of Hormuz to escort both crude oil as well as refined product. And he said eventually Venezuelan oil production and Venezuelan refining can help.
5: Oil prices easing a bit today, but diesel hitting another record. A confirmation hearing for the president's pick to be U.S. Surgeon General.
8: Republican Senator Bill Cassidy, who is also a doctor, began the hearing by saying that the U.S. is having its worst measles outbreak in more than three decades and asking Surgeon General nominee Dr. Nicole Sapphire what her message to parents would be regarding vaccines.
9: Is the MMR vaccine extremely lethal, as the president said?
22: Chairman Cassidy, I cannot speak to what the president has said.
9: You cannot say.
22: As a physician, I can tell you that I do not believe the MMR vaccine to be lethal. I believe the MMR vaccine is our greatest tool for combating measles.
9: That's great. That's great.
8: Dr. Sapphire is the third nominee for the role, which has been empty since President Trump took office in January 2025.
5: Fox's Tanya J. Powers. 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
43: I'm Clayton Neville. Politicians and students still reacting to a controversial post by a Republican candidate for state office in Texas. Beau French, the Republican nominee for Texas Railroad Commissioner, posted a photo from the University of Texas football game over the weekend showing a group of primarily Southeast Asian students celebrating a win. In the post, he said America has been displaced by foreigners. This recent UT grad not surprised the post was made in the first place.
44: But I am kind of surprised it was made so publicly, especially with the midterm election coming up.
43: And this UT alum disappointed.
45: I think what bothers me the most is that you could see a group of students, you know, having fun, and they're immediately judged just by the color of their skin.
43: Politicians like Senator John Cornyn and others have condemned French's post. Now, 570 KLIF traffic.
0: Westbound I-20 at I-45. The bridge repair continues with only one lane getting by. Still looking at a big backup, 40 minutes beginning at St. Augustine. Also, if you're traveling on southbound I-35W near Highway 67 in Hill County, at last check had a vehicle fire blocking that right lane. With KLIF right now traffic, I'm Michael Scott.
43: Your 570 KLIF forecast.
1: Today, mostly sunny, breezy, and hot with a high near 100. Wind south 10 to 20 miles per hour. Clear, breezy, and 80 overnight. Tomorrow, mostly sunny with a high of 100. Friday, 100. Saturday, near 100 with south winds picking up. Sunday, more clouds. Spotty showers possible Sunday night. Better chance of rain, thunderstorms on Monday. I'm meteorologist Brad Barton.
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1: Now, Talafrico's home parish is this, or home church is this place called St. Andrew's Presbyterian. And he has a priestess by the name of Babs Miller, who's in charge of it. And she was just caught on hidden camera, again, from the Daily Wire, Jacob Wheeler sharing this video, saying that Talafrico's lying to the voters right now about his actual positions, which are the freaky ones that we've heard in the past. Listen to this.
2: Trump people are attacking Talarico for saying that God is non-binary. That's literally, that's literally what he is.
3: Yeah.
2: He went on Fox News and like walked that back. Did you see that?
3: Yeah. He's giving some advice that I don't think he should be following.
2: Yeah. Because that's frankly something that attracted me to this church was like.
3: And I can guarantee you that once he gets elected, he'll change his tune back to where he was.
2: Okay. But he has to kind of play this game.
1: You hear that? I guarantee you, says his priestess, that he is going to change his tune back the second he gets power to where he was.
3: Back to where he was.
2: Okay. But he has to kind of play this game.
3: Yes, that's what his campaign has convinced him of, is that the Democratic Party is backing off on their stances on trans and all of this. And so his staff is encouraging him to kind of do the same thing just for the next 50 weeks. Whatever days, I guess. I think it's bad advice, personally, but if it helps him win, okay.
1: What? I'm sorry, she's supposed to be a Christian priestess? And if it helps him win, you know, lying to the public is fine. You know, whatever it helps, I guess. I think he should just tell the truth, but, you know, whatever. I mean, as long as he wins. Is anybody listening to this? How the hell is Texas going to vote for this guy? Jim, I feel like I'm taking freaking crazy pills. Talafrico has a shot? I don't think so. I mean, this is one of those moments where I see polls and I'm like, no, come on. The polls, they jack things up all the time. I don't even think it's possible to conduct a real poll these days. It's so crazy. But you see like, Talafrico's up by a point. Up by a point. He says God's non-binary. He says that everybody needs to get abortions. The Bible doesn't talk about it enough, so he thinks abortion is the thing to do. There are six genders.
4: I like how she threw the whole Democrat Party under the bus, saying that they told him to say this now. So the Democrats are telling him to lie. And as a Christian, he's willing to lie to win the Senate.
1: That's the key. You have to lie to win. And she said something like, oh, and they're backing off on the trans stuff, so he has to back off on the trans. I'm sorry, did I miss a memo or something? The Democrats are backing off on the trans delusion? I haven't seen that. They're still all in with that nonsense. It's why people find them so unappealing as a party. It's all a freak show. These are some devastating drops. Boy, I love the hidden camera work these days. Isn't it great? You know why this doesn't happen to conservatives? Because they're the same people, regardless of whether there's a camera there.
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9: Makes a move. I'm Lisa Brady, Fox News. The central bank with its first interest rate hike in more than 3 years, and the vote was unanimous as inflation remains elevated.
10: This summer's inflation readings do not tell me that underlying trends have meaningfully improved.
9: But Fed Chair Kevin Warsh says even with elevated uncertainty, economic activity is expanding at a solid pace.
10: Given that resilience and the potential for even greater performance, an attitude of optimism is exactly what I heard inside the FOMC these last 2 days.
9: A rate hike can help cool inflation by raising borrowing costs and prompting consumers to pull back. President Trump has pushed for a rate cut, but the Fed is signaling another hike could happen later this year. The Trump administration says it's saving taxpayers billions with an ongoing fraud crackdown. The latest arrests in Los Angeles, where federal investigators say suspects stole more than $130 million meant for the homeless, using money for luxury cars, trips, and to build a million-dollar nightclub.
11: We were on site as federal agents arrested one of the alleged fraudsters, a woman described as the middleman, accused of receiving kickbacks for creating ghost clients, fake clients, for another fraudster, Alexander Sufer, who operated homeless organizations, one called Abundant Blessings, that received tens of millions of dollars in homeless funding.
9: Fox's Matt Finn in L.A. Sufer has since pleaded guilty to fraud charges. A woman driving the car that collided with a city bus in Los Angeles yesterday, causing a deadly accident, is now under arrest on suspicion of murder. Police say she's held on $4 million bail, suspected of slamming her SUV into the bus. That bus crash killed at least two people, injuring others, and a news helicopter hovering over that scene crashed, killing three more. 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
20: I'm Mike Trina. Dallas police refuse to shut down automated license plate cameras despite state funding cuts. Cameron Fairchild has details.
21: The city lost state grant money for over 300 of its Flock surveillance cameras, but police are working with city attorneys to find alternative funding. Despite mounting concerns over privacy and mass surveillance, the Dallas City Council voted overwhelmingly to keep the camera program active. Texas police officers have been arrested for misusing Flock systems to illegally track citizens. Cameron Fairchild, KLIF News.
20: The Texas A&M Forest Service says a grass fire in Bosque County has grown to 1,000 acres with only 10% containment. The fire, dubbed the Hydra Fire, has caused the city of Meridian to place residents under a mandatory evacuation order. Firefighters also are battling the Red Bank Fire, a grass fire burning in Parker County that has scorched roughly 200 acres of grass and trees. A McKinney family is fighting the city council to preserve a roadside memorial for a 14-year-old boy killed while riding his bike. Christian Powers has more.
22: Jameer Dabney was hit by a car in December 2024, and his family has maintained a memorial at the site for nearly 2 years. The city contacted the family in August and gave them 30 days to remove it, saying private memorials are not allowed indefinitely in the public right-of-way. Christian Powers, KLIF News.
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23: Southeast Dallas, 20 westbound at 45. Roadwork has only the left center lane open and a backup from before Doughty Ferry. That's almost 30 minutes of backup. 20 westbound past East Loop 820. The left lane's blocked by roadwork. That's slow from Green Oaks, an extra 10 minutes. 35W southbound before County Road 102. We've got a vehicle fire in the right lane in Johnson County. And 35W northbound at I-32. Right lanes are blocked. That's slow from Allen Avenue. With KLIF right now traffic, I'm John Wolf.
20: Your 570 KLIF forecast today, sunny and hot with a high near 100, heat index 103. Tonight, mostly clear with a low around 80. Tomorrow, mostly sunny and hot with a high near 101, heat index 106. 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
0: Rising from the heart of the swamp, a beacon of truth is casting its light. From sea to shining sea, The Vince Show. Here's Vince Colonnaise.
1: All right, it's 844-484-3872, 844-4 the USA. 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Kansas City, baby. Great affiliate. Great to be here doing this. We've got a big event tonight with KCMO. We've got the whole KCMO air staff is all going to be out there tonight at Boulevard Brewery. It's going to be a lot of fun. We're going to be meeting up with listeners and chatting with them. And I can't wait to do that. That's coming up today. So that's why I'm here. I'll be doing my programs from here, Kansas City, over the next today and tomorrow, which is very exciting. Allison will be very pleased to finally get me home, finally, after last week. We were in Dallas last week, Kansas City this week, so we'll take a break after that. But then, you know, then on and on and on again. You know, Jim, we were supposed to do, I got to get back in touch with, we'll do something with WLS again, too, in Chicago. We were supposed to do a big event with WLS last year, and it would have been around this time last year, but it was just after Charlie Kirk's assassination. And right after that, just kind of the feeling was, well, you know, with conservative media people and the attack on Charlie, maybe we should just put that on ice for now. So WLS, I think, wisely did that. But I would love to see that get back up and running. So I'll talk to our friends at WLS and see if we can't do that. But this has been nice. It's been nice to visit with listeners all across the country and get a chance to check in with them, now doing it in Kansas City today. A lot of fun. Hey, so there's a lot to get to today. I've got some great news to share with you. I always love a good show that I can share good news with you. Here's some good news. Do you remember the Haitian illegal alien who was screaming at law enforcement into a camera that was capturing his crazy behavior, that he said, "Bleep Trump, I'm not going back to Haiti"? Do you remember this? This was the very beginning of the Trump administration. It was January of 2025. He gets taken into custody in an ICE arrest in Boston, and he is going ballistic as this is going down. And I remember this was the early days of Trump, and I thought, gosh, what a breath of fresh air. People being taken into custody absolutely deserve it. Listen to this. This was audio that was captured and shared with Fox News. Bill Malusion had this. Take a listen.
2: I'm not going back to Haiti.
3: One of those threats is this illegal alien from Haiti. ICE says he's a gang member with 17 criminal convictions in recent years.
2: Trump, you feel me? Lil Biden forever, bro. Thank Obama for everything that he did for me, bro.
1: Hear that? He says, F Trump, I'm not going back to Haiti. He loves Joe Biden, and he thanks Obama for everything he ever did for him. What did Obama do for him? Well, I'm glad you asked. So here's the update on the story. This guy has gone back to Haiti. He's officially back in Haiti. Isn't that wonderful? What a wonderful and cheerful and heartwarming story. Back in Haiti, reunited with his home country. After saying that he wasn't going back, we made it happen. This is true. America can make anything happen, can't we? DHS has confirmed to Bill Malusion again that this guy, his name is, I'm going to try and pronounce it. It's kind of Frenchy. You ready? Wistejean Jean Kelly Charlet. Something like that. He was finally deported back to his home country on Thursday, last Thursday, 19 months after his arrest. I'm told he was combative on the plane, says Bill. He's not merely told. There's photos. You see these, Jim? There's pictures of the guy on the plane. They're trying to hold his head down. He's growling at the camera. He's in a plane seat. It looks like they tried to like tie him to the chair or something. He's going crazy. It couldn't happen to a better guy. He was combative on the plane. It originated in Louisiana. He made profane, threatening remarks about President Trump and his family while on board. Per the Department of Homeland Security, he had 17 criminal convictions in just a two-year span in the state of Massachusetts. He was initially admitted to the United States back in 2013 during, yes, the Obama administration, and he was granted temporary protected status. His TPS was later revoked in 2022. So even this guy, even during Biden, he had his TPS revoked. Didn't matter. He stayed in the country. Fox witnessed him being arrested by ICE in the sanctuary city of Boston, January 22nd of 2025, just days into Trump's second term. So why did it take so long? Why did it take so long for this guy to finally be sent back to Haiti? Here's what Bill writes. He says he was told by federal sources that he exhausted every single potential legal option to try to remain in the country and has had a final deportation order since November of last year. The White House saying, quote, "This gang member and criminal illegal alien," this is so funny, "loved Obama, Biden, and open border Democrats who let him enter our country with TPS and allowed him to terrorize American citizens. thanks to the Trump administration. He is now off our streets and back in Haiti. Back in Haiti. DHS saying this illegal alien gang member from Haiti had quite the rap sheet. He had convictions for assault, battery on a public employee, resisting arrest, drug trafficking, among other heinous crimes. He went viral for praising Biden as he was getting arrested because he knew that the Biden administration's open borders turned America into a paradise for criminals like him. The Trump administration has finally done what both the Obama and Biden administrations failed to do and deported this criminal back to where he belongs. This is my favorite. This is my absolute favorite. This is the FO portion of FAFO. When you're watching a guy who has utter contempt for our country's rule of law, is enthusiastic about breaking those laws, and feels a debt of gratitude to the Democrats who aided and abetted his law breaking. I can't imagine a more perfect person to trebuchet right out of the country. You know, the left has been telling us that, well, he's from Haiti. He deserves to stay here. Why? Well, because Haiti's a hellhole is what they say now. I'm sorry. Didn't you tell us just a couple years ago that you're not allowed to say that? I thought Haiti was a wonderful place. Didn't Conan O'Brien like go and visit Haiti and do a whole like episode about how amazing Haiti was? What a beautiful place. Well, if it's so beautiful and functional, then why do we have to keep all of their foreign nationals here? Why is temporary protected status, which emanates back to an earthquake from 2010, still being conferred on foreign nationals from Haiti? It is 16 years later. How is it temporary? It doesn't make any sense whatsoever. You know, I think the average American, when they hear the details on this, they're like, that's crazy. It's supposed to be temporary, isn't it? It's in the name. Yeah, you're right. It's supposed to be temporary. It hasn't been temporary. You know why? It's because the left has devised every possible way to confer amnesty on foreign nationals to aid and abet the invasion of the United States of America. It's as simple as it gets. This is an invasion that the Democrats have engineered into our country. And then they get angry at you. They moralize to you when you say, I thought this was temporary. I thought they had to go home at some point. No, you're a bad person for thinking that. For what? Thinking that the English language should be honored? That America's laws should be followed? How does that make me a bad person? I'm a good person for wanting to uphold the law. It is good to have law and order, to protect your family, to protect your community. This guy has to go. And he's a scumbag. You can see it in his freaking face as he's being taken into custody. I'm not going back to Haiti. I'm not going back to Haiti. Yeah, okay, buddy. Goodbye. Goodbye. He's back in Haiti. That's great news to start the day. One of many, we got a lot of these stories. A lot of these guys keep getting ejected from the country. And by the way, being from Haiti does not in some way dictate that you're a bad person, to be clear. As if we have to be clear about this subject. Normal people know that. Every person should be judged on their own individual merits. You know who's from Haiti? You know who's from Haiti who's done great work? The guy who was the holdout juror in the Lindsey Clancy trial. He's from Haiti. He's a Haitian immigrant to the United States. And we're finding out a lot more about him. You know what? This guy, I love everything I'm finding out about him. So he is a black Catholic man who apparently is also Republican. Have you heard this? He's Republican. So it seems like he's got everything in his life in order. He's on the right track. And the left is trying to destroy him. His family's on lockdown right now. They can't even come out of their homes because there is a constant effort to try and harass them. Because why? Because he said that a woman who strangles her kids is guilty of murder. It sounds like he's the only person in that equation who has his head on right. Everybody else is attacking him. Yeah, I've got more details on him in just a moment. Haiti has contributed something great to the country. That guy's great. More ahead on The Vince Show.
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5: 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Vince Colonnaise.
6: Yeah, the holdout juror in the Lindsey Clancy case is a Catholic black Republican man. That's as far as we could tell. We're learning a lot. This is a some of this came to us from the New York Post yesterday, and Lindsey Clancy's, the juror's brother, speaking to the media, saying that they're basically on lockdown. The family are living in fear right now of retribution from all of these crazed lefties who think that child strangling is a great thing, which, to be clear, is the logical conclusion of the abortion enthusiasm on the left. It's a death cult. It's a, right, Jim? It's a death cult. It's a death cult. Child sacrifice is a very big thing on the left. Very big thing. And in fact, they mandate it. They say that, it's a right. Child sacrifice is a right. And it's a great thing for the country. James Talafrico said that child sacrifice is a feature of the Bible and that, we should do it with more frequency. He said God doesn't address it to the level that he should in Holy Scripture. So Talafrico filled in the spaces and said that we need a lot more abortions. These people are not well at all. And so you get the holdout juror and you find out that he's a devoutly Catholic Haitian immigrant, according to the New York Post. His brother says they're on lockdown. And we just got some more information about all this. There's a fella with an operation called Fugitive TV. It's a podcast, I think. Fugitive TV. And he interviewed the juror. Now, the juror is being referred to in this clip by the name Michael. They're saying his name is Michael. And this guy, the host, relays what he learned from Michael. And take a listen to this as he explains who this juror is.
7: Very kind. Catholic. And you want to hear something very funny? We started talking. He thinks he knows why he might be getting targeted. He's a Republican. He is a black Republican. He has conservative views.
6: I could have told you that. I could have told you that. This guy's a Republican? You know how you know? Because he's not insane. How do you know he's conservative? Because he thinks murdering children is a bad thing. How do you know that he likely voted for Donald Trump in the last election? Because he's not on board with moms strangling their babies and then getting away with it.
7: He has conservative views. He believes he might be getting targeted because of that. Because the media and the reporters, as you see, they kind of have left views.
6: Kind of.
7: He was in a juror panel with people of the Democratic Party.
6: So all of this adds up. All of this adds up perfectly. And it is not surprising. To normal people, none of this is surprising. To the left, to Gayle King, to all of these, to Oprah, to all of them, they're very upset by this. He's not allowed to have these thoughts and opinions. He's black. You're not allowed to side with the conservative perspective on this, the side of justice.

0: En garde!
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2: Which would also stand to reason. If he's the father of a baby girl? Now, again, I don't know. I can't vouch with 100% certainty for all of these details, but they would all add up. If that's the case, all of it adds up. And he's from Haiti. So what are the chances that this is the one guy from Haiti that the left wants to deport? What are the chances? Because what's their scheme actually about? All these foreign nationals that they have pouring into the country, it's all political power that they're looking to accrue. Hard to do that when you've got a Republican Catholic black man from Haiti who's on the side of decency. That's the kind of guy the Democrats may want to deport. He's one of the only ones. You can go back. No, he's what a breath of fresh air. Can you imagine if they had arrived at a conclusion, if he had succumbed to the pressure that he was in inside of that jury room to let her walk? Not guilty. Not guilty. She said she did it. Not guilty. That's insane. That's totally insane. And a good man was there to stop all of this. Thank goodness. Thank goodness. All right, we've got more coming up on the program. I want to talk to you about non-citizens as well interfering in American elections. Talk about the left trying to rig elections. We just got a massive bust of, you know, that thing that never happens. It just happened again. Non-citizens voting, including in the 2024 general election. A whole bunch of people just got busted for doing that. I've got the details on that and so much more all ahead on the Vince Show.
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11: Fox News, I'm Tom Graham. The Federal Reserve hikes the key interest rate for the first time in 3 years. Fed Chair Kevin Warsh says, well, it could help combat rising prices.
12: Job gains have kept pace with the workforce, and the unemployment rate has changed little. But inflation remains elevated.
11: The Fed voting unanimously for a quarter point increase. Federal investigators say they've broken up a fraud scheme in Los Angeles. The owner of a nonprofit and others are accused of stealing money meant to combat homelessness.
13: In total, they received over $130 million taxpayer dollars meant for the homeless, and at least $18 million went to a home in Greece, a vacation in Tahiti, even building a $1 million nightclub here in Los Angeles.
11: Fox's Matt Finn in Los Angeles, America, is listening to Fox News.

0: We've got a new problem in Dallas. 75 northbound at 635. An accident in the right lane as traffic slowed from before Royal. That's about a 6-minute delay. Also, 20 westbound at 45. We've still got only the left center lane open due to the road work and a backup from before Doughty Ferry. That's a 35-minute delay. And 35 east southbound of the connector to Woodall Rogers. We've got a broken down vehicle now in the right lane. With KLIF right now traffic, I'm John Wolf.
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13: Oh, my goodness. This is wild. All right, so the Boston Herald has a piece up today about, it's an opinion piece. It's written by a woman called Wendy Murphy. But somebody in the opinion section at the Boston Herald thought that this would be worth publishing. And the piece basically makes the case that the only reason you would be opposed to a not guilty verdict for Lindsey Clancy is because you're being paid to arrive at that conclusion. Now, Jim, You understand the inner workings of this show. Have we received a dime to say that you shouldn't murder your kids?
14: No,
13: we haven't. I don't think I haven't seen that check. I didn't realize that opinion was bought and paid for. You shouldn't murder your children. This is the piece. It says it's again written by a woman called Wendy Murphy, allegedly, if that's even her real name. Money, influencers, and the distorted debate over the Clancy case. Listen to how the piece begins. Now that the holdout juror in the Lindsey Clancy case is getting the negative attention he deserves, it's easy for District Attorney Tim Cruz to agree to a plea deal that gets Lindsey the help she needs. Between now and when the deal goes through, we need to talk about how and why social media caused so much needless distress in this case. She writes in the piece, she says, the reason why anybody thinks that she should be found guilty, is money. She said money. An enormous amount of money is being spent elevating storylines that have nothing to do with how people really feel, she writes. So she says, the question is, who would have a financial incentive to promote false controversies in Lindsey Clancy's case? Listen to the insanity of this. One possibility is the insurance companies that represent the mental health professionals who are being sued by the Clancy family. Between the horrific loss of three small children and the unbearable pain that will consume the family for a lifetime, a jury could easily award the Clancy family $500 million or more. This gives the insurance companies a powerful reason to spend a ton of money elevating storylines that generate negative attention, especially towards Lindsay. I'm sorry, murdering your children tends to have the impact of generating negative attention towards you. This is, you know what I'm reading, Jim? This is conspiracy theory nonsense. The Boston Herald just published an op-ed by a conspiracy theorist alleging that people are being paid to take the position that murder is bad. This is insanity. This is totally insane. At any rate, I love how the piece begins, that the juror deserves negative attention. The juror, not the murderer, the juror who said she's a murderer. We live in upside down world. Just want to remind you, you're not crazy. They are. Okay, back to the non-citizens interfering in American elections. I want to talk to you about some developments on this subject. The United States Department of Justice was promising a big announcement out of Jim's hometown yesterday, Dallas-Fort Worth, and sure enough, we got it. And this is fantastic. I'm loving the details here. Basically, they've rounded up a bunch of non-citizens who registered to vote in the United States of America and then cast ballots, mostly in the 2024 general election. This is one of those things that never happens, that, of course, happens all the time. And the administration is cracking down on it. And here's what we've got. I'll go through some of the names. Seven non-citizens have been charged. Seven. Among them, Helen Cyan Adams, a 67-year-old woman from Nigeria and a lawful permanent resident since May of 2024. That would be the final year of the Biden administration. She claimed U.S. citizenship on a Texas voter registration application in June of 2024 and then voted in the November 2024 general election in Tarrant County. She later admitted she's not a U.S. citizen. You know how you can avoid this? You know how we can avoid this particular thing? The Save America Act. And I hope that gavel was good enough. That's my remote gavel in Kansas City. The Save America Act. You have to prove you're a U.S. citizen when you register to vote. That's what the law would require. She just straight up declared. She attested on her form. She said, I'm a citizen, and therefore I get to register to vote. And then, before you know it, she's voting in the election. Now, you would think in a state like Texas, this wouldn't happen. It's happening even in Texas. Joshua, here's another one. Let me see if I can say this name. It's Nigerian. Joshua Melachukwu Akpom is a 27-year-old citizen of Nigeria. Another green card holder since 2016. Akpom falsely denied on his 2026 naturalization application that he had ever claimed U.S. citizenship, registered to vote, or voted. But he did. In 2017, he registered to vote, and then he voted in the 2018 general election. Due to the 5-year statute of limitations, prosecutors had to rely on the naturalization offense rather than the voting conduct in order to hold him accountable. Here's another one. Carlos Salas Barrios, 41 years old, Mexican citizen, another green card holder, this time since 2018. Barrios unlawfully cast a provisional ballot in Tarrant County in the November 2024 general election. He was neither a U.S. citizen nor registered. He wasn't either. Now, the ballot was ultimately rejected, but it doesn't matter. Casting it is unlawful under both Texas and federal law. He's been busted. An Indian green card holder by the name of Kalwinder Singh Bangura, 69 years old, also did this. Registered to vote in January of 2024 and then cast a ballot in the November 2024 election. Now, that voter registration happened when he was applying for a Texas driver's license. Texas driver's license. So that's another spot. We saw this in New Jersey. driver's licenses, these motor voter laws. So you go in, you sign up for a driver's license. You want to register to vote while you're here? And you've got non-citizens saying, yeah, I'd love to. And then subsequently casting ballots. That's, you have to know at that point you're breaking the law. You have to. That's not an accident. You didn't slip and fall and register to vote and then in the process accidentally cast a ballot. That's all conscious. You do all of that in violation of our country's laws. We need the Save America Act. Celestian Katubadi is a 20-year-old citizen of the Democratic Republic of Congo. Another green card holder. Another guy who voted in the 2024 election after falsely claiming U.S. citizenship on an affidavit of professional voter. His ballot was rejected. Now, okay, so Texas is being more responsible with these ballots than, say, New Jersey. But still, should have never gotten that far. Here's another one. Rocchio Thrasher. Cool name. Not cool behavior, though. 38-year-old Mexican citizen, green card holder since 2017. Registered to vote in June of 2024. Voted in the November 2024 general election. She later admitted that she is not a citizen of the United States. And then finally, Moises Anwar Arellano Alba, a 36-year-old illegal alien from Mexico. Illegal alien, not even a green card holder. Ordered deported in July. Charged with voting by an alien in a federal election and a false statement of citizenship to register to vote. He falsely claimed he was a U.S. citizen when he applied for a Texas driver's license in 2023 and then voted early. That's very responsible of him. Voted early in the 2024 general election in Dallas County, despite being both a non-citizen, a convicted felon, and let's add again, an illegal alien. He admitted in immigration proceedings that he voted. Arellano Alba was a fugitive until earlier this week when he surrendered himself to federal agents. Boy, that just keeps happening. How many stories have you seen from the New York Times, the Washington Post, all of these various legacy media outlets telling you there is no evidence of voter fraud? There's no evidence of non-citizens voting in our elections. There's nothing to it, that these are conspiracy theories being advanced by President Trump and his supporters, that President Trump is looking to rig our elections by making false claims of voter fraud. Have you seen this? Or heard it, perhaps? Seen it in your local or legacy news outlets? Yeah, it's all over the place. In fact, kind of feels like it's required. Like you have to say it. Like it's a religious incantation. You just have to repeat it every time you talk about President Trump's actions when it comes to voter fraud. Without evidence. It's a conspiracy theory. He hasn't proven anything. There's no evidence whatsoever. Sometimes they give you a qualified one. Well, it's happened. I mean, but it's very rare, they'll say. There's no evidence that it was determinative, that it would have swayed the results of the election. Now, of course, remember, a state like Florida where the election was decided by just hundreds of votes in the year 2000. Every vote does matter. Every vote does matter. In Virginia, a couple years ago, control of the state legislature came down to an actual coin toss because the votes were dead even across the entire state. It's amazing. No, it's you know, every vote matters. This is why you can't have fraudulent votes. You can't have people have their votes diminished or watered down. You can't have your voters, American voters, disenfranchised. And yet this is happening. The feds just announced more. Mikey Sherrill, the governor of New Jersey, came out recently and said, yeah, thousands of non-citizens registered to vote. And then hundreds of them, over 400 of them, cast ballots. And that's just who she's willing to admit. So a functional United States Senate right now would be sprinting the Save America Act. How much more proof do you need? How many more arrests do we need to make? Obviously, we should arrest every single person who broke the law here. But do you need more evidence? Is it really? Is that what it really takes to convince Thumbelina and Susan Collins, Lisa Murkowski, John Cornyn, John Thune to actually do the job to pass the Safe America Act? The evidence is in front of us. It's staring you in the face. We've got, and we're deporting all these people. Good. But you've got to crack down on this. People deserve credible elections. They deserve to have confidence in the results of those elections. But right now the left is leaving us very vulnerable, and weak people on the right are letting them do it. In a moment, I'm going to share some more information with you about interference in American elections. This is real. This is actually happening. We're supposed to be a first world country, but these seem like third world problems, don't they? Where we have illegal straw donations flowing into the Democrat Party and foreign money. The very same party that accused President Trump of colluding with the Russians to steal the election in 2016. That party is taking massive amounts of foreign contributions. Vince, that's illegal. You're not supposed to be able to do that. Yeah, that's right. You're not supposed to be able to do it. And I've got an update for you from the FBI on that subject and a lot more ahead on The Vince Show.
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13: Okay, so election shenanigans. Yesterday, Kash Patel was asked about this by Eric Schmidt. Senator Eric Schmidt had a question about this. He said, you know, what's the deal here? Are you investigating Act Blue? Act Blue is that left-wing money operation that has generated tens of billions of dollars for Democrats over the years. And oftentimes there have been massive problems. There's been what they call smurf donations that's been going on, where people have their identities being stolen. Lots of small dollar donations are being made in their names and they have no idea about it. Do you remember we played some audio for you of a woman who lives in a trailer? And a reporter comes and knocks on her door. I believe it's an independent reporter knocks on her door and says, "Hey, have you made like 3,000 donations via Act Blue?" And she's like, "No, somebody's been doing it in her name. Someone's using her identity in order to launder all of this money." And so there are massive questions about the security at Act Blue. And for Act Blue, you know, all of their attorneys have quit. All the lawyers over there at Act Blue have quit because of the scandals surrounding that operation. They've been especially prone to foreign money coming in because they allowed things like gift cards to be used to make contributions. It was intentionally wide open to this kind of fraud. And so is it under investigation? Yes.
26: I want to, in the time remaining, just talk about a couple of things because fraud doesn't just happen in Medicare. It doesn't just happen in SNAP. It can happen in elections, nonprofits, immigration, government programs, even our political system. Let me run through a couple areas. First, political fundraising. President Trump directed the Attorney General to investigate possible illegal straw donor and foreign contributions through online fundraising platforms. That order specified or specifically cited concerns involving Act Blue, including suspicious donations from foreign IP addresses using prepaid cards. Does the FBI have jurisdiction to investigate illegal straw donations and foreign money entering American elections?
27: We do, and we have a lot ongoing.
26: Okay. I know you probably can't talk about those specific cases, but there are ongoing investigations. Is that true?
27: Yes, sir.
26: Okay.
13: Yes. We have a lot ongoing, he says. Now, I believe him. because they've already cracked down on these left-wing operations. The Southern Poverty Law Center has been served with indictments and superseding indictments because they were taking a bunch of money, fleecing left-wing donors, then turning around and giving it to the KKK and neo-Nazis to serve as a predicate to fleece the donors even more. Hey, we're out here confronting the KKK. No, I'm sorry. I think you meant to say we're out here funding the KKK is what the Southern Poverty Law Center was doing. Now they're in deep kimchi. They've got a lot of problems on their hands because now there's a full-blown criminal prosecution going on of the Southern Poverty Law Center. Well-deserved. Talk about an organization that was once dedicated to civil rights. Now it's all in on destroying them. Wild. So yeah, no, this FBI is all over it, which is good news. So that was kind of great to hear from Cash Patel yesterday. Really, really love getting that update. We have a lot more updates to get to with the FBI too. Did you see the information that was coming out this week about Thomas Crooks, the man who tried to assassinate the president of the United States in Butler, Pennsylvania? Suddenly we're getting new information a couple years later. And the president saying he blames Christopher Wray. I've got the details on this. More ahead on The Vince Show.
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29: A bad reaction on Wall Street. I'm Lisa Brady, Fox News. The Dow down 618 points at the bell, plunging back under 52,000 after the Fed raised its benchmark interest rate for the first time in more than 3 years, also signaling another hike may be needed.
30: Our decision comes at a time when the American economy appears to be strengthening. New hiring, private sector earnings, business capital investment. Each of these markers has improved in recent months and is pointing in a good direction.
29: But Fed Chair Kevin Warsh says inflation remains too high and that today's action will support a timelier return to the central bank's 2% target. President Trump has publicly pushed for a rate cut. A briefing for U.S. senators on AI led by Vermont Senator Bernie Sanders, who wants to ban superintelligence.
31: Now, Sanders is bringing in top AI researchers to meet with bipartisan senators. House Speaker Mike Johnson is advocating for tech companies to control their own AI models. He's concerned about Congress acting too aggressively on AI. But many Democrats say Congress can't punt on AI. They say it's crucial that lawmakers get up to speed and intervene.
29: Fox's Chad Pergram on Capitol Hill. The House is cutting its current session short, letting members leave until after the midterms, which means no House decisions on AI or anything else for now, including Republican Congressman Thomas Massie's push to impeach War Secretary Pete Hegseth. A man convicted for his role in a deadly Afghanistan bombing, Mohammed Sharifullah, is sentenced to 20 years in prison after impact statements from families of the 13 U.S. service members killed.
0: Their loved ones were helping evacuate people during the U.S. withdrawal from Afghanistan. Virginia U.S. District Judge Anthony Trenga said he would have preferred sentencing Sharifullah for each of the service members killed.
29: Fox's Gernal Scott. 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
8: I'm Mike Trina. After the DOJ announced 11 cases of voter fraud Tuesday, Texas followed with 7 more arrests. Attorney General Ken Paxton announcing the arrest of 7 non-citizens who were indicted for illegally registering to vote or voting in the 2024 general election. The 7 indicted foreign nationals hailed from Mexico, Nigeria, India, and the Democratic Republic of the Congo, and were all arrested for illegally voting and giving false statements of citizenship in order to register to vote. Politicians and students are still reacting to a controversial post by a Republican candidate for state office. Beau French, the Republican nominee for Texas Railroad Commissioner, posted a photo from the University of Texas football game over the weekend showing a group of primarily Southeast Asian students celebrating a win. In the post, he said America has been displaced by foreigners. Republican Congressman Pete Sessions spoke with CNN.
9: This seems to be
4: something that I would not condone at all.
8: Longtime Republican strategist Karl Rove says he'll support French's political opponent, John Rosenthal, in November. Mortgage rates have risen above 7%, which is prompting concerns about the impact of the housing market. Sean Allen has more.
9: Real estate experts attribute the increase to inflation and suggest that other factors like property taxes and homeowners insurance also affect affordability. Sean Allen, KLIF News.
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15: The biggest delay is still on 20 westbound at 45, where only the left center lane was open and was backed up from before Doughty Ferry for half an extra hour. 30 westbound before 3549 in Rockwall, we've got a stalled vehicle in the right lane, and that's slow from FM 551. And 20 westbound just past the East Loop, we've got the left lane blocked with road work, slow from Green Oaks. With KLIF right now traffic, I'm John Wolf.
8: Your 570 KLIF forecast today, sunny and hot with a high near 100, heat index 103. Tonight, mostly clear with a low around 80. Tomorrow, mostly sunny and hot with a high near 101. Heat index 106. 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
8: Riley, and get his take on it. 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Doesn't that make you feel honored?
9: I am honored, very.
8: And we'll give it to you coming up at the top of the next hour. Now, also, what you want it now, don't you? You just can't wait.
9: Of course I do. That's a very long tease.
8: All right. Nate Sorries will join us on this AI issue. He kind of takes a more moderate approach than some other people. Unilateral disarmament is not the answer. And, you know, unless there's a trust but verify factor to any deal with China, I don't even trust Western European nations. They bought into climate alarmism, socialism. They don't provide for their own defense individually as countries or as a continent. We'll get to that. Also, your calls if you want to weigh in, 800-941-SEAN.
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12: Fox News, I'm John Saucier. The Federal Reserve voting unanimously to raise interest rates by a quarter point today. Fed Chairman Kevin Warsh explains the economy remains strong despite uncertainty in the Middle East.
13: Job gains have kept pace with the workforce, and the unemployment rate has changed little. But inflation remains elevated.
12: Most of the Federal Reserve members say they expect to see at least one more rate hike before the end of this year. Concerns about the advancement of artificial intelligence rising as Kentucky Republican Senator Rand Paul on Fox says communities shouldn't necessarily be worried about AI taking away their jobs.
14: The one thing we can say from looking back in history is there has never been a technology that permanently displaced workers. Through innovation, more jobs were created.
12: Well, Congress is looking at the Frontier Act. It's bipartisan legislation introduced to establish national safety guardrails for the development of artificial intelligence. 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
15: The biggest slowdown remains 20 westbound at 45 with only the left center lane open in a backup of 20 minutes, which is an improvement from before Dowdy Ferry. 360 northbound at Division, an accident in the right lane has traffic slow from Abram. 30 westbound before FM 3549 in Rockwall. Stalled vehicle in the right lane, traffic slow from FM 551. And in Dallas, 35 east southbound, right around the Dallas North Tollway entrance, we've got the right lane blocked by a stall, slowing traffic from Commonwealth. With KLIF Right Now Traffic, I'm John Wolf.
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9: Inflation is too high. I'm Lisa Brady, Fox News. That bottom line from Fed Chair Kevin Warsh after the central bank's first interest rate hike in more than 3 years, a unanimous vote for a quarter point increase. Warsh says economic activity is expanding at a solid pace, but that uncertainty also remains elevated.
10: Consider the geopolitical landscape of shocks and uncertainty, and you begin to appreciate the resilience of the U.S. economy.
9: President Trump is repeating his call for rate cuts, just posting that the country is booming with new investment and that interest rates should be 1% or less because we're the best credit in the world. The president hits the road for a critical midterm race in North Carolina, where the former Republican Party chair, Michael Whatley, is running for Senate.
11: Now, the White House says President Trump will be focusing on restoring law and order, really his public safety successes, while campaigning for Whatley here in his hometown, as crime and public safety have been focal points of Whatley's campaign.
9: Fox's Madison Scarpino with the crowd gathering in Gastonia outside Charlotte. Whatley has been trailing in polls behind Democrat Roy Cooper, the state's former governor and attorney general. Federal safety investigators are at the scene of last night's deadly news helicopter crash in L.A.
12: This happened last night, 7 p.m., north of downtown L.A. The local NBC affiliate is covering a fatal bus accident. When the helicopter malfunctions, witnesses say it literally falls from the sky straight down, crashing near a commercial building, igniting a fire, and killing three.
9: Fox's William Lajeunesse, the pilot and reporter, were killed along with the man on the ground. The NTSB says voice transmissions from the cockpit after the reporter's last hit will be part of the probe. That helicopter was hovering over a deadly accident. The driver of an SUV arrested on suspicion of murder after hitting a city bus, killing at least two people, injuring several others. America is listening to Fox News.
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20: I'm Mike Trina. Dallas police refused to shut down automated license plate cameras despite state funding cuts. Cameron Fairchild has details.
21: The city lost state grant money for over 300 of its Flock surveillance cameras, but police are working with city attorneys to find alternative funding. Despite mounting concerns over privacy and mass surveillance, the Dallas City Council voted overwhelmingly to keep the camera program active. Texas police officers have been arrested for misusing Flock systems to illegally track citizens and stalk romantic partners. Cameron Fairchild, KLIF News.
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22: The Federal Reserve not only raised interest rates by 0.25% by the end of the year, they forecast that they'll raise it by another 0.25%. That's either the meeting right before Halloween or the December 9th announcement. In the news conference, Fed Chair Warsh said inflation is too high, and the Dow Jones Industrial Average responded by immediately dropping 600 points. The NASDAQ actually held near break-even, powered by Dell Technologies, which managed to hang on to a 2% gain. West Texas Intermediate crude oil down $3.30 a barrel, 102.52 near the close. Spencer McGowan, News and Information, 570 and 96.3 HD2 FM KLIF.
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23: We've got a new problem in Tarrant County in West Fort Worth, 30 westbound just past University. An accident has the right lane blocked off and it's slowing traffic coming over from 35W. 360 northbound at Division, the right lane's blocked by an accident. Slow from Abram, 35 east southbound, right where the tollway comes in before Woodall. That problem has cleared, but 20 westbound at 45. We've still got only the left center lane getting through and a backup from Doughty Ferry. With KLIF right now traffic, I'm John Wolf.
20: Your 570 KLIF forecast. Today, sunny and hot with a high near 100, heat index 103. Tonight, mostly clear with a low around 80. Tomorrow, mostly sunny and hot with a high near 101, heat index 106. Your next update with Fox News is in 30 minutes. 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

0: New problem in Northlake, 35W northbound at 1171. Traffic's only squeezing by in the right shoulder, and that's already a 20-minute delay from 114. Also, 30 westbound just past Montgomery. We've got the right lane block slowing traffic from Forest Park. Southeast Dallas, 20 westbound at 45. Only the left center lane's open, slowing traffic almost from St. Augustine. And 30 eastbound downtown just past Lamar. Stall in the left lane as traffic slow now from Hampton, and that's 26 minutes. With KLIF Right Now Traffic, I'm John Wolf.
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4: Fox News, I'm John Saucier. Investigators are looking into why a news helicopter crashed last night while covering a deadly collision in Los Angeles. Killed both people on board the chopper and someone on the ground. NTSB senior air safety investigator Fabian Salazar says investigators have arrived at the crash site.
5: We're on the accident scene, gathering as much factual data as we can. From there, we'll have the aircraft, the helicopter removed to a secure facility where we will continue to examine and pull factual data from that wreckage.
4: The Federal Reserve voting unanimously to raise interest rates by a quarter point today. Federal Reserve Chairman Kevin Warsh explains the economy is strong despite uncertainty in the Middle East.
6: Job gains have kept pace with the workforce, and the unemployment rate has changed little. But inflation remains elevated.
4: Most of the Federal Reserve members say they expect to see at least one more rate hike before the end of the year. 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
7: North Dallas, 635 eastbound at Marsh, the left lane's blocked. That's slow from 35E, 10 extra minutes. 75 northbound before Walnut Hill, two right lanes were blocked, slowing traffic from Knox Henderson, an extra 27 minutes. 35E northbound at Market Center, two left lanes are blocked. That's slow from Continental, and 20 westbound at 45, only the left center lane's open. That's slow almost from St. Augustine. With KLIF Right Now traffic, I'm John Wolf.
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